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7: Warm temperatures we had out there today translates to lows in the 50s as we go through the evening with fair skies. Looks like we'll hold in the 70s with partly to mostly sunny skies Monday. You'll probably notice a little more humidity in the air Tuesday. Temperatures making a run into the 80s on Tuesday afternoon with a small chance of a late day storm and the better chance of a few storms with that humidity in place on Wednesday. From a Stormwatch 9 Weather Center, I'm meteorologist Kevin Skorupa.
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11: All right, welcome back, everybody. It is the Watchdog on Wall Street show. I've talked about certain words that I learn. I love languages. I love history. I really do. I talk about, often there's two Greek words that mean a lot to me. Philotimo, parousia. I think I talked about parousia not long ago. And these are words that, quite frankly, we don't have in the English language. I wish, sometimes you wish you didn't have to sleep at night and you could just, read and learn and other languages. I'm brushing up on my Italian as best I possibly can now. But I learned a new one this past week. It's another Greek word. And again, I gotta be careful here because I live right now. I'm empty nester with my kids, even though they're coming home from college at this point in time. It's my wife who's Greek and my mother-in-law is from Greece, and love to to crack jokes and stuff like that. But this, again, immense amounts of wisdom in history. I love classical history. I talk about this wisdom of the ancients and how applicable it is today and everything that we do. And there's a Greek word. I'm going to butcher it. It's a little hard for me to get off my tongue. Dokisisophos. Dokisisophos. And basically, it means someone who thinks they are wise, but is basically stupid. Dokisisophos is the word. And I learned it this past week, and I said, Oh, my Lord, there was a study. I've written about this. We've talked about it here on the program. The Dunning-Kruger effect. You got two guys. This actually came out, and I wrote about this, 1999. Cornell University study. David Dunning and Justin Kruger. And basically, the Dunning-Kruger effect and this Greek word are the same thing. It gives a pretty damn good explanation of Wall Street incompetence in managing money. The Dunning-Kruger effect, again, you might as well just call it, once again, I gotta get it wrong, Dokisiophos. It's a cognitive bias where certain individuals are plagued with this illusion of superiority. They think that they are way more competent than they really are. And the incompetent cannot see their own ineptitude. The incompetent will fail to recognize their own lack of skill, fail to recognize genuine skill in others, fail to recognize the extremity of their inadequacy. And the interesting thing is, and the flip side of it, people that are knowledgeable and have superior skill sets, they tend to be, well, they are more humble. Humility. They underestimate their relative competence. Interesting, to say the least. And Albert Einstein said a little bit of knowledge is a dangerous thing. But a lot of self-proclaimed gurus out there that get it wrong again and again and again. And it's not just on Wall Street. It's in Washington as well. Kevin Hassett, now, I wouldn't want to have his job. I've made fun of him on the podcast. He reminds me, there's a television show out there, What We Do in the Shadows. It's a vampire. It's like a comedic vampire show. I remember watching it on an airplane one time, thought it was kind of funny. And there's one kind of vampire that doesn't drink blood. It's an energy vampire. It like basically steals people's energy by being so boring. And Kevin Hassett looks just like the energy vampire, for crying out loud, on that television program. And anyway, he goes on TV, and he's touting the economy. He's saying, credit card spending is through the roof! Like that's good news. So it's good news, Kevin, that more Americans are putting stuff on their credit cards and going further and further into debt at 28% interest rates. Hey, you remember that promise that Trump gave long ago? He's going to bring credit card rates down to 10%. I laughed because it's just dumb. It was a dumb idea. Not possible. There wouldn't be anybody with credit cards unless they had perfect credit scores. Yeah. So Kevin, you're the White House economic advisor, and you're going on TV and you're saying people going further into debt on their credit cards is a good thing. And then you take a look at, consumer spending is up. Sure it is. But again, why don't you take a look a little bit deeper into the numbers and see that people are not buying more stuff. Consumer spending is up because prices are up. That's the only reason why. And again, this Dunning-Kruger effect, or again, the Greek word out there, Dokisiophos, it's everywhere. I've been warning about this. Again, we talked about our financial independence top 20 last week on the program. And one of the lines on the list is that what you got to understand, that business programming is simply entertainment programming. I don't think I ever saw so many bad calls this past week. You had panelists. These are regulars, and these people have got to be pay for play. They've got to be paying to be on CNBC every afternoon and be part of the trading club. Because when you come out and you tell everybody that your top pick out there is Shake Shack, okay, and you've been touting this thing, and the next day it goes down by, you know, $28 a share, and you don't even come out and own it, you don't even come out and say, my bad. I mean, what kind of show is this, for crying out loud? How are you that far off? And it's everywhere. Morningstar, which is the, it's a kind of a investment company rating firm, kind of rates, separately managed accounts and mutual funds out there. They basically echoed what we said here on the program. It's amazing to me. Kathy Wood is one of the biggest stars on Wall Street. One of the biggest stars on Wall Street. Yet, if you actually take a look at her performance, she might be, and her ARK funds, might be the most expensive lesson retail investors have ever paid for. See, Dougie Cass put this out. Her flagship ARK Innovation ETF, and again, we told you she was full of it, is down 23% over the past 5 years. Now again, this is a tech fund. I mean, you could throw darts at tech stocks and be up a ton. She's down 23% over the past 5 years. The S&P 500 is up 77% over the same period. You have outperformed the S&P by 100 percentage points. Morningstar actually came out and labeled her ARK family of funds. They actually called it a value destroyer. Lost $14 billion in shareholder value from 2014 to 2024. But, hey, you know what they're really good at? Now, you know what the silver lining is? Not for you. Not for investors. Not for the people that the not, unfortunately, many naive people out there. Oh, I want to be a smart investor. I'm going to watch CNBC. I'm going to watch Fox Business. They must have people on the program that know what they're talking about, that allows for incompetent boobs to come on their program and market their garbage funds. Kathy Wood has personally made tens of millions of dollars in fees. Investors, you lost money. Kathy Wood, make a ton. And this is important. And I got to thank, you know, Doug Cass pointed this out as well. For much of what you're seeing on TV and the so-called gurus that are out there, you're not paying for performance. You know what you're paying for? You're paying for marketing. That's all you're paying for. You're paying for marketing, for crying out loud. And yet, mark my words, Kathy Wood will be on CNBC this week, probably. More likely, so is on. Or she'll be on Fox Business. Or she'll be on Bloomberg. Whatever it may be. Yeah, I know. I feel like there's that scene in the movie Wall Street where Gecko is beside himself. Remember Cromwell? He's losing how many millions of dollars? I said, you're allowing these people on. It has to be pay for play. And again, shame on these business networks that do this. But again, I've explained to you business news. I've explained to you, I explained this time and time again. It's not about proper portfolio management. It's not. It's about Robin Hood. It's about trading. It's about action. It's basically a gambling program for the most part. Yes, you got, you know, some news-based stuff that's happening there over the course of the day, but the trading shows

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1: 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Sit down, talk, stay a while. 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What's the first color you think of when you picture a dystopian future? Gray isn't just a color, it's a warning. 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

0: bringing America financial freedom one listener at a time. You're listening to The Watchdog on Wall Street with Chris Markowski. She touched by me
1: in a painted on jeans. All right. I'm hearing it about
2: Chris. What do you think about these trades that are being done? These, you know, these insider trades.
1: Again, you actually think about it. It happens. It's been happening every single time. Going back to Liberation Day and tariffs and announcements that were made, and it's in plain sight right now. It's in plain sight. Once that was that 14-point deal that was last week that was came out, $920 million worth of crude oil shorts were taken 70 minutes before that announcement was made in the middle of the night. Now, you'll go on Fox, you'll go on MSNBC. It doesn't make any difference. Okay. People think that there's that much difference. It's just a flip side of the same coin. And you're going to see politicians that are outraged. We're going to get to the bottom of this. They're always

0: questions about it. We're going to get to the bottom of this right away. We're going to be investigating it. And I always go back to the wisdom of Raiders of the Lost Ark. We got top men working on it right now. Who? Top men. You honestly believe that, people? We've gone the way, I'm sorry, I don't like saying it. I don't like saying, I say it because I actually love America. I love the idea of America. I love the United States Constitution. I love the Declaration of Independence. I've been warning about this now for decades. Did you think I like our nation? We pat ourselves on the back. We're third world. You know, what's one of the things that's in common that you could think about in third world nations? No rule of law. There's no rule of law. I remember there was something that happened. This is back George W. Bush's presidency. Similar type of a situation. Just absolute crooked crap that was going on. And I played the song. It was an Eddie Grant song from the movie Romancing the Stone. That's the name of the song, was Romancing the Stone. And I said, you know, we're resembling, again, remember that movie was awesome. Action movie was in Colombia. Remember Zolo, the bad guy. It's third world. Did you honestly think that anybody at all is going to be brought to justice on these insider trades? Well, you're the same person that thought members of Congress were going to be held accountable for their insider trading that they continue to engage in? Sure. They'll put on a show for you. They'll put on a dog and pony show, maybe hold hearings. Oh, they'll create some content for themselves that they can put up on their YouTube and their social media pages to make themselves look good. Will anything be done? Are you kidding me? You kidding me? Again, it's like, yeah, you got somebody out there that's, it's like Back to the Future 2. It's got, you know, Biff's almanac, and they're making these trades. Come on, people. Hey, we're celebrating our 250th anniversary, you know, America, 250 years old. Look at where we are. Well, you think that the founders would be proud? You think Thomas Jefferson looking at this, be, oh, yeah, you guys got it going on. Remember, we're all supposed to be equal under the law. What law? We have people well above the law here in this country. Again, I don't like saying it. I've learned to live with it. I've learned to live with it. I've complaining, yelling, screaming about this stuff for years. And again, at this point in time, people have grown so used to it here that they don't even care. They don't even care. But that's a dangerous point that we're in, when people in positions of power are never held accountable. And it's, you watch it, it's by design. You watch how the media will get everybody all hyped up about stuff, and if, you know, the story's gone. On to the next thing. And people forget. People forget. Anthony Fauci, big hearings this week, right? Fauci. Basically, you know, telling the CIA, pulling all the information about the Wuhan lab leak and lying to the American public, people destroying evidence, all sorts of stuff. Oh, hearings this past week. They're talking about it on Fox News. They're talking about it on MSNBC. Do you think anything's going to be done? No. No. Again, on to the next thing this week. They'll come up with another scandal. Again, it's like they're programming television at this point in time, and they are confident, and the American people will move on and forget and get bored and move on to the next thing. Hey, you know, that's how people consume media now, for crying out loud. My various different bits that I put out, obviously do our podcast. We got great listenership on Apple and Spotify, and I actually do the same thing on YouTube with the vlogs. But you know what gets most attention? I do 2 1-minute shorts. That's how short people's attention spans are. That's all they want anymore. They want to dig deep into anything. Want the headline? Oh, look at that. I'm bored now. Move on to the next thing. Anyway. You know what? We got to... I kept thinking about this, debt situation. I know we've talked about it for a very long period of time here on the show. And I try to get things across to people. And that the headline, national debt has now topped 100% of GDP. You understand that right now, we're on track to accumulate more than $24 trillion in debt over the next decade. $56 trillion. That'll be 120% of estimated GDP in 2036. I don't want to handle it, personally. I don't want to handle it for my clients. I'm able to outrun it. A lot of America is not able to. We're going to get further into this when we get back. Got to take a quick break. 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We'll be back.
1: Chris Markowski is the Watchdog on Wall Street.

0: Considered by most, optimized curcumin is one of the few bioavailable and highly absorbable curcumin products on the market. Hi, I'm Dr. Mitch. Since most chronic diseases have inflammation, our optimized curcumin seems to be a perfect addition to any nutritional program. It makes sense to me that preventing or reducing inflammation is a key component to our overall health. The Mayo Clinic found that curcumin can decrease swelling and inflammation, has antioxidant properties, and research suggests that curcumin can prevent cancer, or at least slow the spread of cancer, and in many instances make chemotherapy more effective. It protects our healthy cells even from radiation. 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

0: Dark Knight. I'm not talking about, no, not the Dark Knight. That's Batman. The Black Knight. Monty Python. Come on, people. It's just a flesh wound. I chopped your arm off. Ah, no, it's nothing. No big deal. This is oftentimes the response that I get from people out there. My guess, you've been talking about the national debt and the problem. People have been talking about that for decades. It's nothing. And again, do you understand how hard it is for me to contain myself when I get somebody saying something so stupid? And I'm sorry. You want me to be nice to something so ignorant? Something so vapid? What would you like me to say? It has affected you. Take a look at your buying power. Like I said, yeah, the government, as the government numbers have said over the past 5 years, you've lost 30% of your buying power. That's a national debt, buddy. My numbers, Murkowski investment numbers, which again are of a hell of a lot better and more accurate than anything that the Fed or the government's going to put, I put it over 50%. You've lost over 50% of your buying power the past 5 years, in my opinion. Now, oh, no, it's nothing. It's just a flesh wound. 25 years ago, interest payments on the national debt were 2% of GDP. This year, it's 3.3%. A decade from now, it's going to be 4.6%. That's just interest. Just interest. They even play this game, these money fantasy games in your head. Yeah, what was it? What this year? It's 1.27 trillion. Imagine if we didn't have to spend $1.27 trillion on interest payments. The things that we could fix, the things that we could repair in this country, the potholes we could fill, the bridges that we could fix. Could you imagine that? But no. No, no. We're just going to go further in to debt. Again, you talk about inflation, but you're also talking about a misallocation of resources. Where more money is spent on interest and debt, it can't be invested in other things. It's diversion of capital. 3 decades ago, we had a Democratic president, Bill Clinton, and you had a Republican Congress. And they got together and they eliminated budget deficits. We produced 4 straight annual surpluses. And I'm going to be honest, Bill Clinton left office in 2001. The national debt had fallen to just 32% of GDP. We were on track to disappear. It was to disappear by 2009. Again, I think back to that point in time. I was like, I got married that year. I remember it like it's yesterday. We're now over 100% of GDP. This is where our wars have gotten us, people. Sorry. It's our wars on terror. And we're going to rebuild the world. You know what else, people? Why don't believe me? Look up the numbers, okay? All these wonderful presidents we've had since that point in time. Huh? Oh, yeah, they're great. Sure. Why don't you take a look at GDP growth under Reagan and Clinton and compare it to anything that we've seen since then? Go ahead. Go ahead, try. Well, you said you're conservative, Murkowski. You're backing up Clinton. Clinton is by far and away a more conservative president than we have right now. Fact! If you understand what the word conservative actually means. Do not tell me you wouldn't rather go back to the ad economy than the one that we have right now. You can't even compare. You want to compare the eight? Want to compare the Reagan years, the type of growth that we had in this country? We don't see that anymore. And quite frankly, we are not going to see it again. Actually, yeah, Kevin Hassett this past week said we're going to have over 6% GDP growth this year. He actually went on TV with that grin on his face, and actually that those words came out of his mouth. Are you out of your mind? No. It's not going to happen until we get our fiscal house in order. Period. The end. Have to take a break. 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Become a part of our family at Markowski Investments. The truth served up here. Okay, people? Sorry, like I said before, I'm not Mary Poppins. No spoonful of sugar to make the medicine go down. We're equal opportunity bashers here on the program. We believe in the gospel of Bill Parcells. You are what your record says you are. Watchdog on WallStreet.com. We'll be back.
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0: Welcome back, everybody. Is this the one from Vision Quest? I think it is. Anyway, welcome back. It's a good sports movie, by the way. Anyway, yeah, people are up in arms in regards to the high price of gasoline, energy across the board. And once again, and you know, what's truly amazing And don't doubt me when it comes to the Uniparty. You've got many Republicans coming out right now and saying, we need to suspend the federal gas tax. We need to suspend the federal gas tax. We're like, yeah. You know who also suggested that too? Democrats suggested that very same thing when gas prices went up during the Ukraine war, actually going all the way back when George W. Bush was president and gas prices went up. And what did Republicans say at that? No, you can't do that. You're not fixing the problem. I'm going to say something here, and this might, man, I'm sure this is going to ruffle many people's feathers. Nobody likes paying a higher price at the pump. Nobody does. Nobody does. But I'm going to actually suggest something that the far opposite, quite frankly. And I'm consistent with this. I'm consistent with my philosophy that if we're going to go to war, and I'm sorry, it's war, okay? If we're going to go to war and we're going to spend billions and billions and billions of dollars, then we should pay for it. When I mean we, I mean all of us. Because let me tell you what we've done, okay? What we've done going back to the turn of the century. My first son was born in 2002. What we have done is put trillions and trillions of dollars on my children's credit cards for wars. George W. Bush, when we were going to war in Afghanistan, going after Al-Qaeda, and then it went after the Taliban, and then we ended up replacing the Taliban with the Taliban, and then we got out under Biden, and we went into Iraq because the Israelis want us to go into Iraq, and how all this stuff, all this money being spent, and you know what we were told? I remember talking about this. This show was in its infancy, first few years on the program. George W. Bush was telling us, go live your lives. Go out and spend. Go live your lives. Don't worry about it. And I said this very program, I'm like, wait a second. I said, you're gearing us up for this big war? I mean, shouldn't we, the people, collectively sacrifice so we all get behind this? Shouldn't we sacrifice? We're sending people to go, young men and women to go over and die, and we're spending all this money. Shouldn't we sacrifice? Shouldn't we? I mean, I'm not for higher taxes, but shouldn't this be paid for? Get rid of the gas tax. No. I'm gonna go on the other hand. We should be raising it. Gas tax should go up. This has cost us what so far? I don't know, $30-40 billion? We gotta collect the $30-40 billion. Maybe if we started paying for these wars rather than putting them on the credit card, maybe we'd stop getting into so many of them. Just an idea. WatchdogOnWallStreet.com. 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We'll be back.
4: Chris Markowski is the Watchdog on Wall Street.
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0: Oh, yeah. Guaranteed. Not like I care. I get emails. I'm never going to listen to you again. All right. And then don't. Then don't. Again, tell me something. Again, you don't agree with me. Why don't you come up with a coherent argument based upon what I'm presenting? We spend more on our military than the next 9 countries combined on a yearly basis. Iran is not even on the map as far as military spending is concerned. Not even close. Okay. Shouldn't we set aside money? If we're, again, it's our defense budget, spending $1 trillion this year, and they want to up it to $1.5 trillion that we don't have. You know, shouldn't we have like a fund out there where you're putting money aside, you know, in case of war, we have money to spend? No, they spend it all. Every dime of that military budget is spent. Now, I mean, if you ran a business, would you run things that way? No, you couldn't. Oh, you know, we got to get this new thing. We're going to put it all on the credit card. Well, they put it, because they don't care. They put it on our children's credit card, our grandchildren's credit card. You want to go to war? You want to go to war? You go out and you sell it to the American people and you raise the money. Rather than raising the money for your arch or your ballroom or any other bits of nonsense that are out there, you go raise the money from the billionaire, ask them, and then if not, you say, we got to do this, and we're, you know what, the American people, we've all got to chip in, and you raise a tax somewhere, and you pay for it. See how that works out. Now, again, we wouldn't be in as many wars. We wouldn't be in this financial situation that we're in if we did it that way, the honest way, but we don't. Quite frankly, and it's sad. Anyway, I got to talk about this. Obama's. I don't know if you have a chance. You want to take a look at probably the ugliest building I have ever seen. Okay, and I'm sorry. I grew up in New York, and there's a lot of government buildings in the state of New York that are just plain ugly. Sorry, a lot of state universities, or a lot of SUNY schools have some really, really bad architecture. It's right out of Soviet central planning type stuff. This is not. This is like a building that you would see in Mordor and Lord of the Rings. I was like, who in the world was the architect for this, for crying out loud? Yeah, a child playing with blocks could design something better. Anyway. Neither here nor there. I'm not planning on going to Obama's ridiculous museum. But I'd be curious. Okay. I couldn't do it. I don't know if I could put myself through going to his museum. I'd just be curious. Somebody who's been there want to let me know what the whole, propaganda part is when it comes to Obamacare. I'm just curious to see what they have to say about that. One of the worst pieces of legislation in the history of this country. Hey, that thing rivals the stuff coming out of Great Society. Here you go. You go, oh, yes, we're going to Obamacare. What we're going to do is we're going to force every American to buy monopoly private health insurance at ridiculous prices as they continue to go up. And doctors continue to quit because they hate it. And service has gone into the toilet. But still, because people don't want to admit they were wrong. They were wrong about Obamacare. They were wrong about Obama in of himself. That they won't do anything about it. We'll get Republicans willing to give us. It is a national atrocity, our healthcare system in this country at this point in time. And they're still, oh no, it's awesome. It's great. Oh, that's real good. Yummy, delicious. Yummy Obamacare. Are you out of your mind? Anyway, tariffs, a year in the life. It's been a year, kids. It's been a year. And again, I mentioned the end of the last segment. The gospel of Bill Parcells, you are what your record says you are. We have a year's worth of economic data since Liberation Day. Yeah, no bueno. Job growth, standstill. Only non-traded healthcare industry adding meaningful to payrolls. And that industry in of itself is subsidized by the government through Obamacare. So yes, we lost some government jobs, absolutely, but gained them in healthcare, which essentially is kind of like government jobs in many respects at this point in time. Inflation has accelerated. Supreme Court just got rid of the tariffs, okay? If they were on, Supreme Court didn't get rid of those tariffs, inflation would have been even much, much higher. Line by line by line. And one of the funny things from this past week, this was cute. Trump, because of high beef prices, he came out about a week ago and he said he's going to suspend tariffs on imported beef. He's going to suspend tariffs on imported beef. But again, then the whole beef lobby here in this country went up in arms and he said, well, no, I'm not going to do that now. So who knows what he's going to do? But we got high prices of beef here in this country. But according to Trump and Navarro and Lutnick, according to them, tariffs don't raise prices for consumers. Okay. So again, let's use logic and reason here. Logic and reason. If tariffs don't raise prices for consumers, why are you considering getting rid of tariffs on beef to lower them? Again, it's a question. This is a MAGA question, okay? This is a MAGA intelligence test for everybody out there. I'd love to hear the response on this one. Anyway. Got to take a break. Watchdog on WallStreet.com. 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We'll be back.
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0: Weighing more military action. I'm Carmen Roberts, Fox News. A drone that targeted the UAE's nuclear power plant today is ramping up tensions and raising the possibility of renewed military action against Iran. Fox's Alex Hogan at the airport, White House.
1: Axios is reporting that the president is expected to hold a Situation Room meeting with members of the top national security team on Tuesday over the war in Iran. It comes as just earlier he issued a warning to Iran, saying this quote on Truth Social, "For Iran, the clock is ticking, and they better get moving fast or there won't be anything left of them at times of the essence."
0: President Trump also spoke with Israeli Prime Minister Netanyahu by phone today about their next steps. Investigators are combing through the wreckage in Idaho after two Navy jets collided during an air show at Mountain Home Air Force Base. All four crew members were able to eject safely moments before those two EA-18G Growler jets slammed to the ground. Police in Austin, Texas take two suspects into custody and are searching for a third after a series of at least 10 random shootings over the weekend.
2: Which mainly happened in South Austin, which took place late yesterday and all the way into today as well. We know that 10 of those shootings possibly connected. They were drive-by shootings, two of them involving fire stations. They have left four people injured, one of them which was in critical condition but is now stable.
0: Marco Bittenell with Fox 7, Austin. And Republican voters in Louisiana deny U.S. Senator Bill Cassidy a third term in office. He finished yesterday's GOP primary in third place, but is accepting defeat and staying strong.
3: President Trump posted on Truth Social Sunday calling Massey, quote, "the worst Republican congressman in history." On ABC's This Week, Congressman Massey said he wasn't concerned over GOP Senator Bill Cassidy's loss in Louisiana Saturday.
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13: Warm temperatures we had out there today translates to lows in the 50s as we go through the evening with fair skies. Looks like we'll hold in the 70s with partly to mostly sunny skies Monday. You'll probably notice a little more humidity in the air Tuesday. Temperatures making a run into the 80s on Tuesday afternoon with a small chance of a late day storm and the better chance of a few storms with that humidity in place on Wednesday. From Stormwatch 9 Weather Center, I'm meteorologist Kevin Skorupa.
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1: Hello, ladies and gentlemen. Welcome to American Warrior Radio. This is your host, Ben Bueller Garcia. If I were to ask you what the greatest prize captured during World War II was, you might think of the liberation of Paris or the recapture of Manila. You might be surprised if I suggested it was actually a 251-foot-long, 1,100-ton hunk of steel named the U-505. Today you're going to hear the amazing story of one of the most daring and audacious missions during the Second World War, the pursuit and capture of a German submarine. It would be the first enemy vessel boarded and captured since the War of 1812, and many believe that the success of this mission may have shortened the duration of the war. Joining us to tell this amazing story is Charles Lachman. Charles is the executive director of the nationally syndicated news magazine Inside Edition. He's also authored four other books. His latest is titled Codename Nemo. I just finished it. You're absolutely going to love it. Charles, welcome to American Warrior Radio.
2: Thank you so much for having me, Ben. I really appreciate it.
1: Charles, what first piqued your interest in the U-505 and inspired you to undertake telling this story?
2: Well, it was pure serendipity. I was actually spending Thanksgiving in Chicago with my wife, and we were visiting our daughter, and her boyfriend invited us to go to the Museum of Science and Industry in Chicago, and he was all excited about seeing the U-505 exhibit. Now, I know history, I know World War II, but I had never heard of U-505 before. So we went to the museum, and it really is quite an extraordinary experience. You go down lower, lower, lower until you reach level 4 of the museum, and there in front of you is this the most amazing, extraordinary exhibit. It's a German U-boat. And my first thought was, how the heck did a German U-boat from World War II end up in the basement of a museum in Chicago? And then you go through the U-boat itself, and I turned to my wife and I said, this is a book. I had been searching for a project. As you point out, I had authored four other books, and I was looking for a new challenge. And I said, I've got to do this. I've got to do this book. And that's how it happened. Pure serendipity.
1: You know, it's interesting. I'm doing the prep for the show, Charles. I kind of looked it up, and there was a movie recently, I want to say, that was about a capture of the Enigma machine off a submarine, but I don't know if that was loosely based on U-505. I could only find one TV movie about this actual mission.
2: Right, there was a documentary made in 1999. The movie that you refer to was, I'll be charitable and say, it was loosely based, very, very loosely based on the true story of U-505, believe me. Nothing about the real story. Hollywood cannot come close to capturing the genuine drama involved in the real story of how U-505 came to be seized by the U.S. Navy.
1: Well, I'm hoping that someone, a producer somewhere, reads your book and makes it into a movie, because I chuckle when you say that, because, yes, on that other movie, yes, there was a submarine, and yes, it was in the ocean, and that's about where I'll leave it. Now, in much earlier naval battles, it was often a goal to capture the enemy ship if you could, so you could convert it to your own use. But in World War II, we pretty much were down to just sending them to the bottom of the ocean and forgetting about it. And I think that's one of the things that makes this audacious plan that the commander came up with just so unique.
2: Right. The standard order of battle was to hunt and kill the U-boats, and that was perfectly understandable. They were a menace to winning the war. They were strangling Great Britain. They were blowing up U.S. merchant marine ships and warships, and there was a real danger. In fact, Winston Churchill very famously said after the war that even more than the Battle of Britain, he felt that the U-boat menace was the most serious danger that his nation faced in fighting the Nazis. But yes, you're right that the order of business was to pulverize U-boats into submission, to destroy them in the deep sea. But Captain Gallery, who was the commanding officer of the USS Guadalcanal, came up with this really, really fantastical idea. It was really a cockamamie plan. I mean, no one in his right mind would think that it could even work, that if you didn't pulverize the U-boat, but merely forced it into submission, in other words, to pound it just enough so that the U-boat commander would surface and compel the German sailors on board to abandon ship, and then to have the American sailors seize the U-boat on the high seas. That was his plan. And how it all came about was brilliant planning and a tremendous amount of luck.
1: Yeah, you use that word serendipity. I would agree with that. I guess, you know, from reading your book, I know, and I've interacted with quite a few submariners myself, and they do tend to be kind of like baseball players. They do tend to be a very suspicious lot. And you know, I almost get the impression from the outset of Codename Nemo that U-505 was cursed early on, if you believe in those sorts of things. And that started with one of their former commanders. Apparently, there was a tradition where they would have garlands of flowers on the U-boat when it left the port. And the tradition was to throw those flowers overboard, you know, for good luck. And he refused to let them do that. And then eventually, he ended up committing suicide on the boat. I mean, that doesn't exactly fill you with courage or inspiration.
2: That's all true. Life on a submarine was really hard, but particularly on a German submarine. It was not meant for everybody, and it really took a special breed of a sailor to deal with that. The U-boat captain that you're referring to was named Peter Vesch, and at the time, he was the youngest U-boat commander in the German Kriegsmarine. He was just 24 when he was named commander of U-505. His father was a Navy doctor, but he was never really cut out to be a commander. He was a very heavy drinker. He was arrogant, aloof, imperious, mean-spirited, a real autocrat, and the crew detested him. The book, Codename Nemo, describes this engagement where he was faced with an attack of British depth charges as he was trying to leave the Bay of Biscay, and it overwhelmed him. He was frozen in panic, and it got to the point where he put a Luger to his head and pulled the trigger. And he became the first commander in the German Navy to kill himself under enemy fire.
1: Wow. Well, and that's something else. So we got to just coming up on a break here, Charles. But as I understand it, you probably found this in your research, the U-boat commanders, I mean, of all the Nazi troops, I mean, I guess maybe other than the SS or the Wehrmacht, they were the most fanatical. I mean, these guys were out there.
2: Right. They were hardcore Nazis. They were, in most cases, members of the Nazi Party. And they were fully committed. They had a portrait, although this was required, a portrait of Adolf Hitler in their cabins, and they fought for the fatherland. Although I have to say, the first commander of U-505, a man named Axel Lowe, was, according to my research, even though he fought for a morally corrupt and bankrupt regime, he behaved humanely in battle, that he never slaughtered the sailors. In fact, he took pains to give them food and supplies and direct them to the nearest body of land.
1: Yeah, and directions. That's pretty important. Ladies and gentlemen, there's your host, Ben Bueller Garcia. We're talking with Charles Lockman. He's got just a wonderful new book out called Codename Nemo. I enjoyed it. I know you're going to enjoy it. Ladies and gentlemen, the Battle of the Atlantic was a tonnage war. As Charles mentioned, at the end of it, 3,500 Allied merchant ships had been sunk, 175 Allied warships, at the cost of 783 U-boats and their crews and 47 surface ships. When we come back, we're going to introduce you to the intrepid crew of sailors who undertook this amazing task of stealing a German submarine. We'll be right back. Hey, listeners, it's Ben Bueller Garcia, host of American Warrior Radio. His father was a disabled Army veteran. His daughter was born blind. He started guiding and teaching blind skiers in the 80s and saw how powerful skiing was as a therapy for people with disabilities. And he decided to do the same thing with scuba diving. 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
1: Hey, this is Brant along with Sherry here. 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
1: 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So you do the phone number. I'm actually tired of doing all the phone numbers.
2: Okay.
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1: Nice job.
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0: Welcome back to American Warrior Radio. Ladies and gentlemen, this is your host, Ben Bueller Garcia. We're talking with Charles Lachman about his new book, Codename Nemo. Charles, one thing I really liked about your book, so many war accounts, I mean, they read like a PowerPoint presentation. Yes, there's lots of data, there's lots of figures, you know, these casualties, this place, but it's just so dry. And the one thing I loved about Codename Nemo is you actually take the time to introduce us and let us to get to know all these characters. How did you get this information? I mean, are any of those original sailors who participated still around?
1: No, they all passed away old age. I'm not sure I would have even written the book had I not come across the most amazing archival material that I found at the museum in Chicago, the Museum of Science and Industry, which has the U-505 exhibit. And they have in their deepest caves, if you will, at the museum, a series of interviews that they conducted with as many of the sailors who volunteered for this suicide mission. They wanted to relate the story, and before they died, they had a yearning to tell their story. It's interesting that when they first got out of the Navy, and in the years that followed World War II, they were very humble. They lived their lives, they raised families, they got jobs. They just didn't really want to talk about their war experience. But later on, when they knew time was coming to an end, they had a yearning to leave their stories behind. So they sat down for interviews with archivists at the museum and left behind what I would call a gold mine of material for historians, writers like me, who want to tell their story. And there have been a couple of books written about U-505, but I agree with your assessment of a lot of history books, not to denigrate any other author's work at all. But they were very dry. They told the story from a technical point of view. I'm not into U-boat technology, though it's kind of interesting. I'm into personalities and people who are behind this extraordinary drama. But I think that's the magic of the book, that it's exciting, it's fast-paced. I tried to write it like a thriller, but a nonfiction thriller. Everything, all the quotes, all the stories are attributed and sourced. So I think that's what makes it compelling read.
0: No, I agree. I mean, it does read like a thriller, like a novel, because you do jump around a little bit, but it all comes together. It's like, why is he telling me about this farm boy? Ah, okay, now I understand. Let's start. I want people to read the book, Charles, and we don't have time to go through all the people involved in this unique mission, but several stand out. Let's start off with, could you introduce us to the kind of maverick commander of the Guadalcanal, Captain Daniel Gallery? I'm surprised that his Section 8 him the minute he brought up this idea.
1: He's an amazing character. You use the word maverick, and that is a very apt description of him. Gallery was the son of a Chicago lawyer. He had two brothers who were also naval officers. In fact, the three Gallery brothers became the first three brothers in the Navy to all achieve the rank of a rear admiral. But at the time of World War II, he was a naval aviator. He dreamed of commanding a great aircraft carrier, but fate found him in Iceland, which he found to be a cold, strange location. He was a great leader of men. He was inspirational. His sailors really respected him. And then his dream

0: was fulfilled in that he was given command of the USS Guadalcanal, an aircraft carrier. And just typical of the Navy, he was praying that he'd be assigned to the Pacific, where the great battles of the war were being fought, naval battles were being fought. Instead, he was given the mission of going to the Atlantic to hunt and kill U-boats. And he was very disappointed in that assignment, but leave it to a gallery, using his imagination, his flair for strategy, to figure out that turned into a tremendous achievement, one of the great victories in U.S. naval history.
1: And just to give some people some background, so the Guadalcanal was one of the relatively new innovations. They call them the baby flat tops, and also escort carriers. I've talked to modern day fast attack submariners, and there's one fellow who had been submerged up to 3 months underwater. And I mean, you know, the modern boats, I mean, the only thing that limits their time out is food. But the German submarines were electric diesels, so they ran on batteries when they're submerged, but every once in a while they would have to surface and run on diesel engines in order to charge those batteries, and that's when they were the most vulnerable. And that's where sometimes, you know, if these scout planes from folks like the Guadalcanal could find them, that was the ideal time to do this. You talked about serendipity and luck. I think the task force that was sent out, this hunter-killer task force looking for German submarines, we had some pretty darn good intel. So they knew about where to look for this one submarine. They didn't know which submarine it was, but they were sent, you know, into position, and the U-505 pretty much just sailed right into their laps.
0: Yeah, that's what happened. Yeah, they had great intelligence from the brilliant decoders in the Navy, but they could only give you a general vector of where the U-boat might be sailing. Big ocean out there. It still took an amazing amount of hours in a plane with the destroyer escorts to locate a sub that was submerged. So they had a general idea of where it was, but again, a lot of luck and a lot of training was involved in kind of stumbling upon it through sonar and other devices.
1: Now, I've never been to that part of the country, and this, if I'm not mistaken, so they were said the U-boat was sailing from off the coast of Africa, headed back up to their home port. Is the water in that part of the ocean maybe a little bit clearer than it would be?
0: Well, it is. Yes, it is, actually. It's funny that a lot of people don't realize, I have to admit that I'm one of them, that how much action of World War II in terms of naval battles took place off the coast of Africa, because it was in the sea lane. U-boats were not really designed to attack and blow up Allied warships. They were really meant to attack and blow up merchant marine ships. The whole goal was to strangle the Allies by blowing up their ships that were carrying cargo of war material to England and also to the Soviet Union. And a lot of that war material was oil that went from Venezuela up the coast of West Africa to England. And that's why a lot of U-boat attacks were focused on the west coast of Africa. And you're right, the water is beautiful there. And the morning of the attack, when they found U-505, one of the planes could actually see its silhouette just below the surface. Just a lot of people don't realize that a U-boat can not really go very deep in the ocean. So the pilot looked out his window, and there was a silhouette of the U-boat about 60 feet below the surface. It was clearly outlined. You could kind of mistake it for a whale, but very quickly you realize, no, it's too big for a whale. That's a U-boat.
1: Yeah, here
0: we go. And he opened fire and kind of pinpointed the location of the U-boat for the U.S. Warships to open fire as well with their depth charges and Hedgehog weapons.
1: Charles, when we come back, I want to actually get into that story. Let me read some names before we take the break. Lieutenant Junior Grade Albert David, Signalman Second Class Gordon Hone, Chief Motor Machinist Mates George Jacobson, Torpedo Man Third Class Arthur Nispel, Motor Machinist Mate First Class Zenon Lacosius, Gunner's Mate First Class Chester Bukarski, Boatswain Mate Second Class Wayne Pickles, Electrician's Mate Third Class William Riendo, Radio Man Third Class Stanley Dykes Wowdiak, and Master of Arms Leon Benerchik. Those were the men who actually boarded this submarine in the middle of the ocean. You're going to want to hear this. Stick around.
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9: Warm temperatures we had out there today translates to lows in the 50s as we go through the evening with fair skies. Looks like we'll hold in the 70s with partly to mostly sunny skies Monday. You'll probably notice a little more humidity in the air Tuesday. Temperatures making a run into the 80s on Tuesday afternoon with a small chance of a late day storm and the better chance of a few storms with that humidity in place on Wednesday. From Stormwatch 9 Weather Center, I'm meteorologist Kevin Skorupa.
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0: Welcome back to American Warrior Radio, ladies and gentlemen. 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We're talking with Charles Lockman. He's the author of a great new book, codenamed Nemo. I just finished it up a couple days ago. I would highly recommend it. Charles, when we took the break, you were at the point where a scout plane from the USS Guadalcanal had spotted this submarine. Now, everybody involved in the task force was under strict orders from Captain Gallery. You do not destroy this submarine. Harass it with 50 caliber, maybe 20 millimeter fire, in order to get it to surface. And just as Gallery's starting to see his dream come true of maybe forcing this boat to the surface and the crew abandoning the boat, one of the destroyer guys almost blew the mission by dumping a few more depth charges or something in there.
1: It was an amazing turn of events. So far, so good in terms of Gallery's planning. They pound the U-boat into submission. Lo and behold, the hull is breached. The captain of the U-boat has no choice but to order his vessel to surface, and his men start abandoning ship, all per Gallery's plan. He frankly couldn't even believe that it was working. And then what happens, you know, in the best of plans, one of the commanders of one of the five destroyer escorts who were accompanying the Guadalcanal opened fire with a single submarine. And it's kind of understandable. You can't really criticize him too much because he didn't know what the plans were. He had no idea. He couldn't get into the head of the U-boat captain. He felt that his destroyer was vulnerable and in danger, and he opened fire with a single torpedo. And maybe, dare I say, that never in the history of the U.S. Navy did a naval task force commander, meaning Gallery, pray that an American torpedo would miss the U-boat. But fortunately, it did miss, and Gallery scolded that commander, reminded him about the mission was to seize the U-boat. That is what happened.
0: Well, in fairness to that commander, though, one of the depth charges in the initial attack jammed the rudder, and the submarine's engines were still running even though it was on the surface. So this submarine is spinning in mad circles, and you know, you're not sure if it's out of control or if he's trying to get an advantage to get a fire torpedo at you. And by the way, at this point in the war, the Germans were using this new fang-dangled thing called the acoustic, which was a homing torpedo, which it was maybe not all that effective, but still kind of put the fear of God into the surface ships. Charles, those names I read before we took the break, those were the names of the people on the boarding party, all volunteers, who agreed to try and carry out the last phase of this rather audacious plan. Well, I've been on a World War II submarine. You have as well. I mean, you know, going through that hatch, you're basically walking into a funnel of death if someone is down there ready to shoot at you. So this was this took some courage.
1: They felt that they were on a suicide mission. And I'm so glad that you mentioned their names, because these are forgotten American heroes. It's also interesting to point out that six of the nine were the sons of immigrants, but they were really all Americans to the core. And their mission, they had spent several weeks preparing for it, which basically meant studying the internal designs of U-boats, blueprints that had been obtained by U.S. Naval Intelligence, so they could somewhat expect to find out where the valves were and where the demolition charges were located. And the raiding party was led by Lieutenant Albert David, who was, you know, the spectacled Navy veteran. He had volunteered, enlisted in the Navy in 1919 after World War One. And he was a career naval guy. He was a Mustang officer, which meant that he was promoted to officer, lieutenant junior grade, in time of war. He spoke the language of the enlisted man, and he had some great experience. He knew electronics, diesel engines, even submarines. Spent some time at a submarine repair school in San Diego. So he knew a lot about everything. And then he was joined by some great heroic Americans, The guy in particular that I came to really admire was Wayne Pickles, who was this kid from high school in Texas. He was the high school quarterback hero. He injured his knee in the final game of his football career in high school. He volunteered for the Navy after Pearl Harbor. And he was one of the nine sailors who joined with Albert Dave in boarding a whale boat. And this is after U-505 had surfaced. The German sailors could be seen abandoning ship, but everyone expected some Germans to remain on the ship, and they also expected the demolition charges to have been set. So these nine guys zoomed over to U-505. Believe me, it was a real challenge to board that spinning U-boat. The U-boat was spinning, crazy spinning. Imagine that, boarding, spinning U-boat. The deck, the top deck, was slippery with blood and obviously the ocean. You're getting splashed by these big waves, and you're expected to carry on board all this kind of heavy equipment that you needed to seize control of the U-505. So the hatch is open, right? And they steer down, and it's dark inside. They can't see a thing. So the first plan of attack was to have one of the sailors, another gunner's mate, Arthur Knispel, go down with his Tommy gun and be the first guy down the ladder. But the Lieutenant David very bravely said, no, he pulled him back, I'm going down. There's the leader of the raiding party who wants to take that first position, knowing that he'd be the first cut down by the Germans, if any Germans were on board. So he goes down, he's followed by the other gunner's mates who were armed with Tommy guns and grenades, and follow the other men from the raiding party. And they look around the darkness, you know, they hear this surge of water. Mm-hmm. With the hull had been breached, the U-boat was tilting down, and they know from naval intelligence that there are 14 demolition charges scattered all through U-boat.
2: You're coming back to the suicide mission. Not only might there be fanatical Nazis waiting for them to come down that ladder, but as you mentioned, the protocol was if you abandon the boat, then you scuttle it. So this party, it was a race against time. They were looking for intelligence, but they already suspected that they're just, you know, the clock was ticking. Either those charges were going to go off, or they were going to set them off, or something was happening. And when they get down there into that cold, dark, dank submarine, there was still a factor involved in that. Talk a little bit about, because if people, I've been on a World War II submarine, and, you know, there's just not a lot of room down there. And this is at the end of their tour. I mean, just the smell. And in your book, you say one of the things they discovered was just huge stash of cologne. It's not because these German sailors were ladies' men. It's just that they were constantly spraying themselves in that stuff to relieve the stink.
1: The sailors, U.S. sailors, called it foo-foo water. Mm. You're right. At first, after they got the Enigma machine and they raided the captain's safe and got all this treasure trove of German naval intelligence and the secret codes, the Americans, they knew that they were making history. They wanted some souvenirs. You know, U.S. Navy sailors and souvenirs, and time of battle, always room for a souvenir. So they pry open the various cabins in the galley and the mess hall, and they find just a lot of perfumed water, and they open it up, and they smell it, you know, smells like perfume, and again, they called it foo-foo water, and they assumed that this was for the, when they got shore leave, the ladies, you know, they don't want to smell like they were just off the U-boat, but no, it was for the zone to get rid of that body odor that, because they couldn't shower.
2: Charles, we got to take another break here, and we come back. I want to kind of wrap it up on what, because this was just a huge, huge achievement. Ladies and gentlemen, your host, Ben Bueller Garcia, joined by Charles Lockman. The book is called Codename Nemo. We'll be right back.
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0: Welcome back to American Warrior Radio, ladies and gentlemen. This is Ben Bueller Garcia. We're having a wonderful chat with Charles Lachman. He's the author of a great new book called Codename Nemo. I encourage you to get and read it. I think you're definitely going to enjoy it. It reads more like a thriller, but it is historically 100% accurate. In fact, the research that Charles did is to be commended. But Charles, we're talking about how the boarding crew finally got aboard this submarine. They're gathering up the Enigma machine code books. I mean, this was a classic case on the Germans' part of the perfect storm of everything going wrong. The code books were printed in a special ink that all you had to do was toss a cup of water on it and the letters would dissolve. That didn't happen. The scuttling charges were either bad or were not properly placed or activated. The fellow who opened the strainer, which was intended to let water in and sink the ship, he just threw the lid right there where the Americans could find it. So at some point, they realized not only did they get the intelligence that they're after, but they could actually save this boat. And it's important to realize that the strategies you describe in your book, you said, you know, and these hunter-killer task forces, the aircraft carrier itself, the baby flat top, it was procedure. Once they encountered a submarine, that flat top bugged out. I think your quote was, it's like having a, you know, a grandma in an alley fight. They didn't want to be around. So once they thought they could actually maintain this submarine, it's just, and again, we don't have time to go into all the details, Charles, but there is quite a bit of doing to make sure that submarine did not continue to sink and that it was secured. And that brings to another fellow by the name of Earl Trussino, who was the engineer.
1: Right. Well, Earl Trussino was a great American. He started off in the Merchant Marines. He was chief engineering officer on a Sun Oil tanker. He was inducted into the Navy at the outbreak of World War II, and he was assigned to the Guadalcanal. And Trussino and Gallery didn't really see eye to eye. They were both hard-headed. They were both stubborn, but there was a mutual respect. And once the U-505 had been secured by Lieutenant David and his raiding party, the next goal was to save the boat. So Gallery sent Earl Trussino over in another whale boat. It was quite dramatic. Trussino didn't want to go. He told Gallery, I'm no hero. But he also said later on that you never say no to a U.S. Navy captain. So he boarded the whale boat, and just as the whale boat was approaching U-505, this wave lifted it up, and it crashed on top of U-505, and he found himself at the bow of the boat. Unfortunately, the hatch is in the middle of the boat. How does he get there? He's surrounded by water. The boat is in danger of sinking, so he starts climbing a guy wire that went from the bow to the hatch, and he managed to get to the hatch and climb inside. And once inside, he and Lieutenant David saw the chaos, the mess. It was in danger of sinking, so he sent a signal to Gallery, we've got to get this ship under tow. So the first Gallery sent the USS Pillsbury, one of his destroyer escorts, over to tow it, but it was a total mess, and Pillsbury hull ended up being damaged by U-505. It was actually in danger of sinking. So then Gallery kind of blew his top and said, all right, I'll do it myself. But he moved his aircraft carrier as close as he dare come to the nose of U-505. He fired a tow line to his men who were on U-505, and they, through brute strength and a lot of ingenuity, they managed to tied the U-505 to Gallery to the Guadalcanal, and the Guadalcanal pulled back, and the tow line suddenly got taut, and U-505 was pulled to the surface.
0: I tell you, in my mind's eye, I've seen both aircraft carriers and submarines. In my mind's eye, I'm almost picturing a city bus towing a rubber duck. So they were able to actually capture this boat eventually, and of course, the word goes out, and this is just a huge, huge intelligence success. 2 days before D-Day, they've got the Enigma machine, they've got the code books, they've got this, you know, German technology, and now the challenge is, you know, how do you keep this a secret? I mean, you know the phrase, three can keep a secret as long as two are dead, but it's amazing to me that they were actually quite successful at that, in keeping that secret. Whenever we got a great guest, we always run short on time, but I don't want to overlook, I think, another real hero of this whole thing was actually someone on the German side, Ewald Felix. And real briefly, tell our listeners about what he did to make sure this thing came off.
1: Well, it's very generous of you to bring his name up because he's another forgotten hero in this drama. He was serving on U-505, but he considered himself more Polish than German. U-505 was still in danger of floundering, even though it was being towed by the Guadalcanal. So Gallery and Trasino decided to try to find a Polish-speaking member of the crew to see if perhaps they could turn that member of the crew. And they found Ewald Felix. He hated the Germans. He had been conscripted into the German Navy. He hated the Nazis. So he agreed to come over with Trasino to U-505. And he was a mechanic, and he knew the ins and outs of how to operate the submarine. So he quickly turned on the fan. Suddenly they had fresh air circulating. And he turned on the pump. Suddenly the bilge started draining. And finally, for the first time, U-505 was stable. And it was through his work that they were able to guarantee its successful tow to Bermuda.
0: Charles, what to me one of the most disheartening, if you will, if I can use that word, parts of the book was what happened to all these folks afterwards. You know, you have to make tough decisions in war, and in this case, a conscious decision was made to pretty much ignore the Geneva Conventions. These POWs were segregated in Louisiana. You know, their families and the Germans themselves assumed they were dead. They had no idea until after the war. But I want to get your take on this real quick. To me, it seems kind of hypocritical. I did not know this, but many of the German POWs who had been here in the U.S., when they went back home, were pretty much conscripted into labor camps themselves. And that strikes me as ironic, not in a good way.
1: As you point out, tough decisions take place in war. I think we all have to realize that 80 years later, we need to look back and recognize that we were in the fight of our lives, America, Britain, and the Allied forces. And it is an interesting exercise in ethics. It was in violation of the Geneva Convention in that the Germans were not informed that the 59 crew members of U-505 were in American custody. But I got to say, I'm not a naval officer. I didn't have this dilemma to deal with, but back then it was much of a dilemma. There was a general agreement that to secure the intelligence fine, the windfall, you had to leave the German high command with the assumption that U-505 had been sunk to the bottom of the sea and that all hands had been lost. And yes, you know, their families in Germany were notified that they were missing at sea, which in the submarine service, as you know, really was tantamount to they're gone. And it was only after the war, when the revelation was made by the Navy Department that the U.S. had captured a German ship, one of the great secrets of the war could now be told, only then were the German family members informed that their loved ones were indeed alive in the American POW camps.
0: Charles, we've got just about a minute and a half left, and I'm shocked there was only one Medal of Honor awarded for that mission and went to Albert David, but Earl Trasino maybe got the best revenge. He commanded the U-505 on its last voyage on its way to where you said you first encountered her at the Griffith Museum of Science and Industry, Chicago. Just kind of a perfect ending to that story, I'd say.
1: Totally. What a turn of events. Earl Trasino hated U-boat. His brother, who was in the Merchant Marines, had actually been shot from under. So imagine his shock when 10 years after the war was over, he was back working for Sun Oil, when Gallery reached out to him and said, "How would you like to be the last captain of U-505? And Trasino jumped, even though he hated U-boats, he jumped at the chance, and he commanded. He was the last captain of U-505, which was, of course, had been renamed USS Nemo to keep its capture secure. So he ended up piloting the vessel to Chicago, going through four of the five Great Lakes, and ending up at the Museum of Science and Industry, where it is to this day.
0: Ladies and gentlemen, the book is Codename Nemo. Charles Lockman, thanks for spending your time with us today. I really encourage folks to read this book. It's truly a joy.
1: Thank you so much, Ben. Really, really thank you.
0: And if you're next time you're in Chicago, ladies and gentlemen, go to the Griffith Museum of Science and Industry. That boat is there right now on display. You can check it out, and you can just, when you see it, I'm sure you'll know what an amazing story this is. Thank you for joining us. 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Until next time, ladies and gentlemen, all policies and procedures will remain in place. Take care.

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1: There's a beautifully preserved former Boston and Maine Railroad train depot directly behind our studios in Newport. 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The trains have not run since the 1950s, and the track itself has been gone since 1977. Today, 4 New Hampshire communities have rail passenger service: Exeter, Durham, and Dover via Amtrak's Downeaster, and Claremont via Amtrak's Vermonter. 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Yet, looking at the benefits the Seacoast enjoys from Amtrak service, one can't help but wonder how the Upper Valley and the communities along what is now the Northern Rail Trail might have benefited from similar service had the rails remained in place. 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
4: It's May 18th, and this is your Fox Daily Snapshot. Today is National No Dirty Dishes Day. No one likes to deal with dirty dishes, so instead of cooking a big messy meal, get some takeout or eat on paper plates. However, if you end up having dirty dishes in your sink at the end of the day, why not make a family activity of it? Everyone pitches in, and that way, the mess is cleaned up in no time. Also on this date, in 1953, American pilot Jacqueline Cochran became the first woman to go supersonic, breaking the sound barrier flying a Sabre 3 jet that was borrowed from the Royal Canadian Air Force. And Mount St. Helens erupted in Washington State in 1980. The ensuing landslide was the largest in history. 57 people lost their lives, and the damage caused by the eruption cost $1 billion. If it's your birthday today, you share it with actress and comedian Tina Fey, born in 1970. I'm Tushar Saxena, and that's your Fox Daily Snapshot.
5: I'm Gianna Gelosi with your Fox True Crime Minute. He was described as a ghost for being able to elude authorities for 3 decades, but now a man accused of killing his punk rock singer roommate back in 1993 in Detroit is behind bars. Richard Wurstein, who also went by the name Joseph Allen Stavros, was arrested in Panama in April, wanted for the alleged murder of his roommate, Rodney Barger. At the time of his death, the 23-year-old was a vocalist for the punk rock band Cold as Life. Wurstein was initially arrested for murder days after the crime, but failed to appear for his trial, and a warrant was issued for his arrest. After that, he vanished. U.S. Marshals took over the case in 2022, finding Wurstein had been arrested several times over the years under various identities. He was eventually tracked down to a dog park in Panama City. When he was taken into custody, police say Wurstein confessed to his true identity after being found with a fake ID and admitted to entering Panama illegally in 2005. There's more on this story at foxnews.com or subscribe to the Fox True Crime Podcast. I'm Gianna Gelosi with your Fox True Crime Minute.
6: I'm Nicole Murray with Your Money Now. A group of Waymos, the driverless robo-taxis being launched in cities across the U.S., have invaded an Atlanta neighborhood over the last 2 weeks. According to residents, the number of cars have been multiplying. Trib Live reports that the autonomous ride-hailing service announced in December that it would be expanding into the Steel City, along with Baltimore, St. Louis, and Philadelphia. South Korean officials are calling for both labor and management rights to be respected as an 18-day strike at Samsung Electronics looms. The union said more than 47,000 workers could join the planned walkout on Thursday. Samsung Electronics makes up 12.5% of the country's gross domestic product. Europe wants to position itself as a leader in AI and compete with the U.S. and China, but experts told CNBC that its soaring energy prices could undermine those ambitions. Power-hungry data centers mean investments are particularly sensitive to the cost of energy, and Europe's prices are surging amid the U.S.-Iran war. Futures are slightly lower this morning. That
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8: AI can

0: now manage your checkbook if you're ready for that. 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The company is partnering with Plaid, the financial connection platform already used to link consumers' checking, savings, credit, and investment accounts to vendors and retailers. They work with more than 12,000 financial institutions. ChatGPT users frequently ask for financial help, such as asking it to help identify changes in spending habits. The company says this brings specific protection and privacy to such conversations with the bot. It can also use the personal data to create dashboards to help a user track their money. ChatGPT follows other AIs like Perplexity in offering such integrations. The integration can also be disconnected upon request. With Fox on Tech, I'm Eben Brown, Fox News.
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3: Fox News, I'm CJ Papa. President Trump serves up another warning as the ceasefire in the Middle East remains in effect.
4: For Iran, the clock is ticking, and they better get moving fast, or there won't be anything left of them. Time is of the essence. Axios reports U.S. officials say Trump wants a deal to end the war, but Iran's rejection of many of his demands and refusal to make meaningful concessions on its nuclear program has put the military option back on the table.
3: Fox's Doug Luzader, the Israeli military starts intercepting boats today that are part of the latest wave of flotilla activists trying to break the blockade of Gaza. More than 50 boats are reported to be part of the protests. A drone strike targeting the only nuclear power plant in the United Emirates. But Sunday's attack did not cause major damage. No group has taken responsibility. 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
8: A new report from Atom Data shows New Hampshire has one of the lowest foreclosure rates in the country. Atom Data tracks foreclosure rates across the United States. For the month of April, New Hampshire ranked 45th in the country for foreclosures, with just one in every 8,646 homes. The report compiled data from Coos, Carroll, Cheshire, and Stratford counties. There were only 75 foreclosure filings in New Hampshire in April, about half as many as the national average. A broker told WMUR that with home prices increasing, that means equity in the homes remains strong and foreclosure rates should remain low. As many as 19 New Hampshire police departments are now participating in 287G programs with ICE. Immigration and Customs Enforcement listed the Kingston, Milton, Pittsfield, and Newton police departments as participating agencies last week. The uptick comes as the Grafton County Sheriff's Office has pulled back from their agreement to work with Immigration and Customs Enforcement, marking the first withdrawal since a wave of New Hampshire law enforcement agencies started signing 287G agreements last spring. The 287G program allows local law enforcement agencies to partner with the Department of Homeland Security to enforce immigration law. A Berlin Police Department internal review of the Marisol Fuentes murder, made public Friday afternoon, details the lapses in official police response in the days leading up to the grisly shooting. Fuentes, age 25, was killed by estranged husband Michael Gleason on July 6th inside the La Casita Mexican restaurant in Berlin. The 65-page report details the many calls for service officers dealt with, but the damning parts in the report are the things officers didn't do, specifically the failure to follow up on a call from Gleason's friend 2 days before the murder, telling police that Gleason was homicidal. Just hours after the House voted to send Governor Kelly Ayotte's children's mental health coverage bill to interim study, the Senate salvaged the bill to fight for another round. The bill would mean private health insurance paying for mental health care for about 160,000 youths in the state. Currently, a child on Medicaid is covered, but a child on private insurance is not. State Senator Regina Birdsell of Hampstead asked the Senate to include Senate Bill 498 into House Bill 1323, which passed on a voice vote Thursday night. The move sends both bills back over to the House, where they must decide whether to concur, not concur, or request a committee of conference. It might feel like summer this week, but the water in New Hampshire is still dangerously cold. Temperatures are expected to reach the 70s and 80s by early this week, but it's not yet safe to go in the water. The National Weather Service says the temperature of Lake Winnipesaukee is still lingering in the 40s. It can be easy to underestimate how cold the water is this time of year. Water temperatures below 50 degrees can become life-threatening in a matter of seconds. There is high risk of cold shock and sudden incapacitation, as well as rapid onset hypothermia. Anyone going out on a boat or hanging out near the water this week should use caution. The Board of Trustees of the University System of New Hampshire will finalize the 2026-2027 tuition rates for UNH, Keene State College, and Plymouth State University next month. Tuition bills across the University System of New Hampshire are proposed to increase for a second straight academic year following 6 years of frozen in-state fees. Undergraduate in-state tuition at the University of New Hampshire, the largest of the system's public institutions, would jump to $16,304 for the 2026-2027 academic year if the new rates are approved. That's an increase of about 2.5%. Out-of-state undergraduates would pay $37,996 for the year, also about a 2.5% increase. Stay tuned for more news here on News Talk 99.7 FM, WNTK, and AM 1490, FM 98.9, WUVR.
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9: God loves you and has an awesome plan for your life. If you were to die right now, do you know for certain that heaven would be your home? The Bible says the wages of sin is death, but the gift of God is eternal life through Jesus Christ our Lord. Say this with me from your heart and out loud to make heaven your home. Father, I turn from my sin. I receive Jesus Christ as my Savior and my Lord. Fill me with your Holy Spirit I am yours. If you just pray that prayer out loud from your heart, the Bible says heaven is your home. And I would love to meet you. Come join me at Lake Church in Newport on Sundays at 9 and 11 a.m. This is Pastor Samuel. Have a wonderful day.
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8: Vermont lawmakers and advocates want to place new statutory limits on the use of restraints and confinement practices for some youth in state custody. Representative Teresa Wood of Waterbury, who chairs the House Human Services Committee, has been a supporter of House Bill 657, a broad bill that includes a number of protections for children in the care of the Department of Children and Families. The bill passed the Senate on Thursday and will return to the House for consideration of several amendments. House Bill 657 in its current form would limit in statute a number of restraint practices, both in transit scenarios and in everyday care. Vermont voters will have the chance to weigh in on another amendment to the state's constitution this fall. The proposal, which got a final sign-off from the House on Wednesday, is aimed at ensuring all people are treated equally under the law, regardless of their race, ethnicity, sex, religion, disability, sexual orientation, gender identity or expression, or nationality. A statewide vote is the last step in the years-long process that PR4 or any other proposal change to Vermont's founding document must follow. The Senate gave its final sign-off to the amendment in March. An amendment on a bill that seeks to compensate landowners whose neighbors encroach on their land is causing a political rift. State public health rules set limits on the distance between private septic and drinking water systems, but if a neighbor's septic boundary crosses into another person's land, it can affect how that landowner is allowed to use the land. On Friday, House Democrats were split on a measure to study giving affected landowners money if they lose control of part of their land. House leadership said the measure should not advance and needed more time to be vetted. State lawmakers pushed the vote on the amendment to tomorrow. The University of Vermont's graduating class of 2026 celebrated commencement on the campus green Saturday. Well over 3,000 new graduates were part of the university's 225th commencement, making up the class of 2026. UVM alumnus and double Olympic silver medalist Ben Ogden spoke to the crowd. And that's what's happening. Today is May 18th. On this date in the year 1631, John Winthrop took the oath of office and became the first governor of Massachusetts. In 1804, Napoleon Bonaparte was proclaimed Emperor of the French by the French Senate. And in 1953, American pilot Jackie Cochran became the first woman to break the sound barrier.
2: Born on this date in 1048, Persian mathematician, astronomer, and poet Omar Khayyam. In 1872, British mathematician, historian, and philosopher, Nobel Prize laureate Bertrand Russell. And in 1883, Walter Gropius, the German architect who founded the Bauhaus School. Dying on this day in 1800, Russian General Alexander Suvorov. In 1911, Austrian composer and conductor Gustav Mahler, and in 1975, American composer and conductor Leroy Anderson.
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3: After two terrific performances, Red Sox pitcher Brian Bello reverted to form. Atlanta 8, Red Sox 1. Bello, 5 innings pitched, 7 hits, 7 runs allowed. Manager Chad Tracy.
13: I think the first few innings just struggled to work ahead in the count and got hurt for it. You know, like I said, sometimes baseball is a matter of like one swing and you're down 3-0 and it turns it. And then you get a guy in another instance and maybe the whole outing turns around. So it's hard to say.
3: Chad Tracy. And get this. The Red Sox had more base hits than Atlanta. 9-8. Tonight in Kansas City, the Red Sox starting pitcher will be Sonny Gray. Sonny Gray is different.
14: I think pitching is contagious. I think hitting is contagious. I think winning is contagious. Enjoyed watching our staff. There's zero part of me that feels complacent or that feels we're there. And I feel like when you start to feel that way, then it'll come up and find you.
3: Tonight's Red Sox starting pitcher, Sonny Gray. Follow me, Tom Cuddy Sports.
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16: Looks like another day with partial sunshine and the chance of a passing shower this morning. We'll be in the 70s this afternoon before dropping into the upper 50s under clear skies later on tonight. Bouncing up to either side of 90 with building humidity on Tuesday. There is a small chance of a late day storm or a passing storm Wednesday with cooler temperatures and lower humidity starting Thursday. From Stormwatch 9 Weather Center, I'm meteorologist Kevin Skorupa.
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8: An asteroid about the size of four 18-wheelers stacked on top of one another will zip by us about 4 o'clock this afternoon, and as long as NASA's math is right, it will just keep zooming past us. They've given asteroid 2026 JH2 a reassuring zero risk of impact, though it will come within 19,000 miles of us. That's about a quarter of the distance to the moon, or what astronomers call a close shave. You won't see it with the naked eye, but even a small telescope will get you an eyeful. The sad stale slice of bread taking up space in your pantry has nothing on the loaf they just found in Switzerland. Archaeologists think it's more than 2,000 years old. It was extra crispy. The bread had been burned before it set a course to becoming a fossil, and it's believed to be Italian, sort of. They think it was baked by Roman soldiers. Scientists in Vienna plan to dissect it and learn exactly what it's made out of, or whether it's the world's oldest surviving sandwich. At any other time, finding bugs in a hospital might result in a shutdown, but more and more doctors are using prescription maggots. Medical maggots really are considered FDA-approved medical devices as long as they're grown in germ-free laboratories. Doctors have found that the little critters work better than surgery for removing dead skin and tissue, and now they're using them on patients with bed sores and infections, leaving nothing but healthy skin faster than a course of antibiotics. AI may be replacing your tire guy. A company called SmartBay has developed a robot that can inspect your vehicle, rotate or swap bad tires, and balance your wheels with barely any human interaction. It means one technician can operate on three cars at once and not even get his hands dirty. And the robot does it in half the time. It's taken since the 1990s for companies to realize they don't have to stick to the 30-minute block on their Microsoft calendar, so they're finally making boring old work meetings shorter. Since new research has found human attention spans start to nosedive around the 25-minute mark, bosses are cutting meetings 5 minutes shorter. That rescues employees from the soul-crushing reality of back-to-back video calls. Boston is building a soccer ball so big you can see it from the plane landing at Logan Airport. It's 45 feet in diameter and weighs 2,200 pounds. It's not permanent, but actually inflatable. They'll pump it up for a week starting on June 12th.
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22: This is House Call for Health. May is Older Americans Month. The Administration for Community Living says it's a time to recognize older Americans' contributions, highlight aging trends, and reaffirm commitment to serving older adults. This year's theme is Champion Your Health, focusing on prevention, wellness, and personal responsibility. It encourages older Americans to take an active role in managing their own health, advocating for themselves, and making informed decisions that support independence. The Awareness Month was started back in 1963, when only about 17 million living Americans had reached their 65th birthday. It was also a time when about a third of older Americans lived in poverty, and there were fewer programs to help them meet their needs. That year, President John F. Kennedy and members of the National Council of Senior Citizens met, leading to the creation of Senior Citizens Month, which was changed later to Older Americans Month. For more health news, go to foxnewshealth.com. House Call for Health. I'm Lisa Brady, Fox News.
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24: As the U.S. expects China to commit to billions in U.S. goods, lawmakers and auto industry execs are urging the Trump administration to continue to ban Chinese vehicles in the U.S., fearing, some say, the president could lift the ban that includes a 100% tariff on them, making it impossible for manufacturers to import and resell Chinese vehicles. U.S. Trade Rep. Jamison Greer, who was with the president recently in China, saying there are no plans to amend the Connect Car Rule that restricts the importation and sale of vehicle connectivity systems and automated driving systems that are linked to foreign adversaries. Commerce Secretary Howard Lutnick has also ruled out Chinese investments in the U.S. auto sector, suggesting the president wouldn't allow it. That is a new bipartisan bill has also been introduced aimed at expanding restrictions on Chinese cars in the U.S. That's Fox Wheels. I'm Jeff Manasso, Fox News.
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2: The time is 6:57.
26: I'm Nicole Murray with Your Money Now. President Trump touted major economic deals made during his two-day summit in Beijing with Chinese President Xi Jinping. The White House says China will buy at least $17 billion of U.S. agricultural goods annually through 2028. Both leaders have also agreed to meet in the U.S. in September. Which state upped the ante last year? It was Louisiana's state-regulated gambling halls, who saw their revenues in 2025 grow well above the national average. The American Gaming Association reports the state's riverboat casinos, land-based gambling halls, racetrack casinos, and sportsbooks brought in just over $3 billion in revenue last year. That's a more than 10% increase. Oil prices are up this morning after President Trump warned that Iran better get moving amid a deadlock in peace talks, while experts pointed to record low inventories. West Texas Intermediate at 106 per barrel, Brent at roughly 110. Stocks are moderately lower as traders await NVIDIA and retail earnings.
5: It's May 18th, and this is your Fox Daily Snapshot. Today is National No Dirty Dishes Day. No one likes to deal with dirty dishes, so instead of cooking a big messy meal, get some takeout or eat on paper plates. However, if you end up having dirty dishes in your sink at the end of the day, why not make a family activity of it? Everyone pitches in, and that way, the mess is cleaned up in no time. Also on this date, in 1953, American pilot Jacqueline Cochran became the first woman to go supersonic, breaking the sound barrier flying a Sabre 3 jet that was borrowed from the Royal Canadian Air Force. And Mount St. Helens erupted in Washington State in 1980. The ensuing landslide was the largest in history. 57 people lost their lives, and the damage caused by the eruption cost $1 billion. If it's your birthday today, you share it with actress and comedian Tina Fey, born in 1970. I'm Tushar Saxena, and that's your Fox Daily Snapshot.
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6: Time is of the essence. I'm Dave Anthony, Fox News. President Trump wrote that on Truth Social in all caps, warning Iran the clock is ticking, and they better get moving fast, or there won't be anything left of them.
7: The president's post comes as reports indicate the Iranians have submitted a revised proposal to Pakistani mediators aimed at addressing some of the gaps in their previous response that President Trump described as a piece of garbage.
6: Fox's Trey Yingst in Tel Aviv.
7: If the war does resume, we're likely looking at a scenario where there are joint U.S. and Israeli strikes hammering the Iranian regime, not just around the capital of Tehran, but also in other key areas, especially along that western coast near to the Strait of Hormuz, where the Iranians still have some smaller cruise missiles and abilities to target international shipping lanes.
6: Oil prices rising another 1% this morning. That cruise ship stricken by the Hanta virus got to its final destination this morning, docking in the Netherlands, where the crew will be quarantined. The ship will be disinfected. Three people on board died. A Canadian passenger has tested positive, and 18 Americans taken off the ship are isolated as a precaution in Georgia and Nebraska. There is another virus outbreak in Africa, Ebola.
9: Hundreds of suspected cases and at least 80 deaths, with a warning that things could get worse. The outbreak of Ebola in the Democratic Republic of Congo and Uganda is now classed by the World Health Organization as an international emergency. It says the outbreak could already be much larger than detected. The WHO also believes there's a significant risk of local and regional spread. It's urging affected countries to activate emergency procedures and screening.
6: Jonathan Savage. Three juveniles in custody in Austin, Texas after a shooting spree over the weekend, leaving four people injured, one critically. The teenagers are accused of stealing multiple cars and shooting at people and homes and fire stations. As for why, Austin Police Chief Lisa Davis says,
10: I don't know what motive would drive anybody to come and drive around senselessly in this city and in multiple parts of the city shooting.
6: America's listening to Fox News.
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6: Saturday, it was Senator Bill Cassidy, ousted in a primary in Louisiana. Will it be Congressman Thomas Massie tomorrow in Kentucky? President Trump hopes so, calling him the worst Republican congressman ever.
29: On ABC's This Week, Congressman Massie said he wasn't concerned over GOP Senator Bill Cassidy's loss in Louisiana Saturday and alleged that well-financed opposition has gotten involved.
30: How did this race become the most expensive race in the history of Congress for a primary? It's because three billionaires from outside of Kentucky have funneled millions of dollars in here. They're trying to buy a seat.
29: President Trump endorsed Massie's opponent, Ed Gall. Massie has seen the president's anger by voting against the One Big Beautiful Bill and voting for the release of the Epstein files. Grinnell Scott, Fox News.
6: On Wall Street, stocks could drop on top of Friday's big losses. Dow futures down more than 300 points. In the NBA playoffs, the Final Four is set.
0: This topsy-turvy series belongs to Cleveland. A blowout Game 7 win in Detroit to advance to the Eastern Conference Finals.
6: The call on Amazon Prime Video after the Cavaliers routed the top-seeded Pistons 125-94. Cleveland advances to play the New York Knicks starting tomorrow. Tonight, the West Finals tip-off, defending champion Oklahoma City versus San Antonio. There's a new major champion in golf.
1: So many contenders and an unlikely champion rose to the top at Aronimink Golf Club.
3: That is exquisite!
1: Courtesy CBS, Aaron Rye's 68-foot birdie on 17 all but clinched his first career major championship. He fired a final round 65 to win by three strokes. He's the first Englishman to win the Wanamaker Trophy since Jim Barnes in 1919, and he snaps a run of 10 straight American winners. John Rahm and Alex Smalley tied for second.
6: That's Tim McMaster. I'm Dave Anthony, and this is Fox News.
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0: 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John Stewart speaking, and Stormwatch 9 has a almost summer-like forecast, along with some summer-like storms. We've got an update on sports, the markets, the financials, an interview or two, and your latest news on the one and only First Look.
1: As many as 19 New Hampshire police departments are now participating in 287G programs with ICE. Immigration and Customs Enforcement listed the Kingston, Milton, Pittsfield, and Newton police departments as participating agencies last week. The uptick comes as the Grafton County Sheriff's Office has pulled back from their agreement to work with Immigration and Customs Enforcement, marking the first withdrawal since a wave of New Hampshire law enforcement agencies started signing 287G agreements last spring. The 287G program allows local law enforcement agencies to partner with the Department of Homeland Security to enforce immigration law. A new report from Atom Data shows New Hampshire has one of the lowest foreclosure rates in the country. Atom Data tracks foreclosure rates across the United States. For the month of April, New Hampshire ranked 45th in the country for foreclosures, with just one in every 8,646 homes. The report compiled data from Coos, Carroll, Cheshire, and Stratford counties. There were only 75 foreclosure filings in New Hampshire in April, about half as many as the national average. A broker told WMUR that with home prices increasing, that means equity in the homes remains strong and foreclosure rates should remain low. A Berlin Police Department internal review of the Maris Alfuentes murder, made public Friday afternoon, details the lapses in official police response in the days leading up to the grisly shooting. Fuentes, age 25, was killed by estranged husband Michael Gleason on July 6th inside the La Casita Mexican restaurant in Berlin. The 65-page report details the many calls for service officers dealt with, but the damning parts in the report are the things officers didn't do, specifically the failure to follow up on a call from Gleason's friend 2 days before the murder, telling police that Gleason was homicidal. Just hours after the House voted to send Governor Kelly Ayotte's children's mental health coverage bill to interim study, the Senate salvaged the bill to fight for another round. The bill would mean private health insurance paying for mental health care for about 160,000 youths in the state. Currently, a child on Medicaid is covered, but a child on private insurance is not. State Senator Regina Birdsell of Hampstead asked the Senate to include Senate Bill 498 into House Bill 1323, which passed on a voice vote Thursday night. The move sends both bills back over to the House, where they must decide whether to concur, not concur, or request a committee of conference. It might feel like summer this week, but the water in New Hampshire is still dangerously cold. Temperatures are expected to reach the 70s and 80s by early this week, but it's not yet safe to go in the water. The National Weather Service says the temperature of Lake Winnipesaukee is still lingering in the 40s. It can be easy to underestimate how cold the water is this time of year. Water temperatures below 50 degrees can become life-threatening in a matter of seconds. There is high risk of cold shock and sudden incapacitation, as well as rapid onset hypothermia. Anyone going out on a boat or hanging out near the water this week should use caution. The Board of Trustees of the University System of New Hampshire will finalize the 2026-2027 tuition rates for UNH, Keene State College, and Plymouth State University next month. Tuition bills across the University System of New Hampshire are proposed to increase for a second straight academic year following 6 years of frozen in-state fees. Undergraduate in-state tuition at the University of New Hampshire, the largest largest of the system's public institutions, would jump to $16,304 for the 2026-2027 academic year if the new rates are approved. That's an increase of about 2.5%. Out-of-state undergraduates would pay $37,996 for the year, also about a 2.5% increase. Stay tuned for more news here on News Talk 99.7 FM WNTK and AM 1490 FM 98.9 WUVR.
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1: Vermont lawmakers and advocates want to place new statutory limits on the use of restraints and confinement practices for some youth in state custody. Representative Teresa Wood of Waterbury, who chairs the House Human Services Committee, has been a supporter of House Bill 657, a broad bill that includes a number of protections for children in the care of the Department of Children and Families. The bill passed the Senate on Thursday and will return to the House for consideration of several amendments. House Bill 657 in its current form would limit in statute a number of restraint practices, both in transit scenarios and in everyday care. Vermont voters will have the chance to weigh in on another amendment to the state's constitution this fall. The proposal, which got a final sign-off from the House on Wednesday, is aimed at ensuring all people are treated equally under the law, regardless of their race, ethnicity, sex, religion, disability, sexual orientation, gender identity or expression, or nationality. A statewide vote is the last step in the years-long process that PR4 or any other proposal change to Vermont's founding document must follow. The Senate gave its final sign-off to the amendment in March. An amendment on a bill that seeks to compensate landowners whose neighbors encroach on their land is causing a political rift. State public health rules set limits on the distance between private septic and drinking water systems, but if a neighbor's septic boundary crosses into another person's land, it can affect how that landowner is allowed to use the land. On Friday, House Democrats were split on a measure to study giving affected landowners money if they lose control of part of their land. House leadership said the measure should not advance and needed more time to be vetted. State lawmakers pushed the vote on the amendment to tomorrow. The University of Vermont's graduating class of 2026 celebrated commencement on the campus green Saturday. Well over 3,000 new graduates were part of the university's 225th commencement, making up the class of 2026. UVM alumnus and double Olympic silver medalist Ben Ogden spoke to the crowd. And that's what's happening. Today is May 18th. On this date in the year 1631, John Winthrop took the oath of office and became the first governor of Massachusetts.
4: In 1804, Napoleon Bonaparte was proclaimed Emperor of the French by the French Senate. And in 1953, American pilot Jackie Cochran became the first woman to break the sound barrier. Born on this date in 1048, Persian mathematician, astronomer, and poet Omar Khayyam. In 1872, British mathematician, historian, and philosopher, Nobel Prize laureate Bertrand Russell. And in 1883, Walter Gropius, the German architect who founded the Bauhaus School. Dying on this day in 1800, Russian General Alexander Suvorov. In 1911, Austrian composer and conductor Gustav Mahler, and in 1975, American composer and conductor Leroy Anderson.
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8: All the NFL free agents, or many of them, seem to want to play with Patriots quarterback Drake May. For example, linebacker K.J. Britt leaves Miami for the Patriots and their young star quarterback.
9: Actually, Drake and I have kind of hit it off the bat right away from the very first workout out on the field. We were stretching together, just kind of getting to know each other. And then the last couple of days, we've been meeting after our little practice out there and kind of going over some schemes.
8: Linebacker K.J. Britt. And, of course, there was linebacker Draymond Jones, has already played with four other teams. Now he wants to play with Drake May.
10: I'm not going to get anybody any ammo getting Drake's head, but... I mean, Drake is a hell of a quarterback. He gave us a lot of problems. The memory that burns in my head is when we had him on 4th-and-3, and he threw that out route when I was in Baltimore. I thought we had him stopped to ice a game, but that memory is burning in my head about Drake, and I just let you know how talented of a quarterback he is.
8: Patriots linebacker Draymond Jones. Follow me, Tom Cuddy Sports.
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11: Looks like another day with partial sunshine and the chance of a passing shower this morning. We'll be in the 70s this afternoon before dropping into the upper 50s under clear skies later on tonight. Bouncing up to either side of 90 with building humidity on Tuesday. There is a small chance of a late day storm or a passing storm Wednesday with cooler temperatures and lower humidity starting Thursday. From Stormwatch 9 Weather Center, I'm meteorologist Kevin Scarupa.
1: An asteroid about the size of 4 18-wheelers stacked on top of one another will zip by us about 4 o'clock this afternoon, and as long as NASA's math is right, it will just keep zooming past us. They've given asteroid 2026 JH2 a reassuring zero risk of impact, though it will come within 19,000 miles of us. That's about a quarter of the distance to the moon, or what astronomers call a close shave. You won't won't see it with the naked eye, but even a small telescope will get you an eyeful. The sad, stale slice of bread taking up space in your pantry has nothing on the loaf they just found in Switzerland. Archaeologists think it's more than 2,000 years old. It was extra crispy. The bread had been burned before it set a course to becoming a fossil, and it's believed to be Italian, sort of. They think it was baked by Roman soldiers. Scientists in Vienna plan to dissect it and learn exactly what it's made out of, or whether it's the world's oldest surviving sandwich. At any other time, finding bugs in a hospital might result in a shutdown, but more and more doctors are using prescription maggots. Medical maggots really are considered FDA-approved medical devices as long as they're grown in germ-free laboratories. Doctors have found that the little critters work better than surgery for removing dead skin and tissue, and now they're using them on patients with bed sores and infections, leaving nothing but healthy skin faster than a course of antibiotics. AI may be replacing your tire guy. A company called SmartBay has developed a robot that can inspect your vehicle, rotate or swap bad tires, and balance your wheels with barely any human interaction. It means one technician can operate on three cars at once and not even get his hands dirty. And the robot does it in half the time. It's taken since the 1990s for companies to realize they don't have to stick to the 30-minute block on their Microsoft calendar, so they're finally making boring old work meetings shorter. Since new research has found human attention spans start to nosedive around the 25-minute mark, bosses are cutting meetings 5 minutes shorter. That rescues employees from the soul-crushing reality of back-to-back video calls. Boston is building a soccer ball so big you can see it from the plane landing at Logan Airport. It's 45 feet in diameter and weighs 2,200 pounds. It's not permanent, but actually inflatable. They'll pump it up for a week starting on June 12th.
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13: If you are struggling with substance abuse, alcohol, pills, whatever it may be, first of all, it's nothing to be ashamed of. We know addiction is a brain disease, and we also know getting into recovery can be tough. Also, in case this helps, I want to tell you about a new study at a Harvard School of Public Health, which found that spiritual belief, the idea of a steady religious practice, had a protective effect from addiction. Experts we talked to told us there were probably a few reasons why this might be the case. Number one, excessive drug and alcohol use would not be the norm in a religious community, and people

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4: I'm Gianna Gelosi with your Fox True Crime Minute. He was described as a ghost for being able to elude authorities for 3 decades, but now a man accused of killing his punk rock singer roommate back in 1993 in Detroit is behind bars. Richard Wurstein, who also went by the name Joseph Allen Stavros, was arrested in Panama in April, wanted for the alleged murder of his roommate, Rodney Barger. At the time of his death, the 23-year-old was a vocalist for the punk rock band Cold as Life. Wurstein was initially arrested for murder days after the crime, but failed to appear for his trial, and a warrant was issued for his arrest. After that, he vanished. U.S. Marshals took over the case in 2022, finding Wurstein had been arrested several times over the years under various identities. He was eventually tracked down to a dog park in Panama City. When he was taken into custody, police say Wurstein confessed to his true identity after being found with a fake ID and admitted to entering Panama illegally in 2005. There's more on this story at foxnews.com or subscribe to the Fox True Crime Podcast. I'm Gianna Gelosi with your Fox True Crime Minute.
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6: 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The company is partnering with Plaid, the financial connection platform already used to link consumers' checking, savings, credit, and investment accounts to vendors and retailers. They work with more than 12,000 financial institutions. 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The company says this brings specific protection and privacy to such conversations with the bot. It can also use the personal data to create dashboards to help a user track their money. ChatGPT follows other AIs like Perplexity in offering such integrations. The integration can also be disconnected upon request. With Fox on Tech, I'm Eben Brown, Fox News.
7: I'm Nicole Murray with Your Money Now. Ryanair said it has hedged 80% of its summer fuel and is not anticipating summer cancellations. The budget carrier saw its profit after tax increase 40% to nearly $2.7 billion in the year ending in March. Shares of Mizuho Financial Group fell more than 7% this morning after the Japanese lender clarified that it has yet to decide on an investment in Rakuten Bank. News outlets reported that Mizuho planned to make additional investments in the major online bank. Treasury yields continued their ascent as global bond markets sold off and G7 finance ministers met in Paris. The 10-year U.S. Treasury note yield was 1 basis point higher at 4.601%. It's the highest level in 15 months. Futures are down this morning as traders await NVIDIA and retail earnings. Friday, the Dow Industrials lost 537, the Nasdaq down 410, the S&P 500 down 92. That's Your Money Now.
8: This is House Call for Health. May is Older Americans Month. The Administration for Community Living says it's a time to recognize older Americans' contributions, highlight aging trends, and reaffirm commitment to serving older adults. This year's theme is Champion Your Health, focusing on prevention, wellness, and personal responsibility. It encourages older Americans to take an active role in managing their own health, advocating for themselves, and making informed decisions that support independence. The Awareness Month was started back in 1963, when only about 17 million living Americans had reached their 65th birthday. It was also a time when about a third of older Americans

0: lived in poverty, and there were fewer programs to help them meet their needs. That year, President John F. Kennedy and members of the National Council of Senior Citizens met, leading to the creation of Senior Citizens Month, which was changed later to Older Americans Month. For more health news, go to foxnewshealth.com. 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I'm Lisa Brady, Fox News.
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3: Fox News, I'm Gianna Gelosi. President Trump says the clock is ticking for Iran, urging them to come to the table before it's too late, with Trump and Israel's Benjamin Netanyahu reportedly weighing resuming military action on the regime.
4: The president's post comes as reports indicate the Iranians have submitted a revised proposal to Pakistani mediators aimed at addressing some of the gaps in their previous response that President Trump described as a piece of garbage.
3: Fox's Trey Yings. Millions of Americans across the central U.S. will see some severe weather conditions to start the week.
5: Heavy rain, strong winds, large hail, and tornadoes are all possible. At least one large tornado has already destroyed several buildings in Nebraska. Thousands there are also without power. And severe storms are expected to stretch over 1,000 miles from Texas to Michigan.
3: And that is Fox's Marianne Rafferty. 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
2: Just hours after the House voted to send Governor Kelly Ayotte's children's mental health coverage bill to interim study, the Senate salvaged the bill to fight for another round. The bill would mean private health insurance paying for mental health care for about 160,000 youths in the state. Currently, a child on Medicaid is covered, but a child on private insurance is not. State Senator Regina Birdsell of Hampstead asked the Senate to include Senate Bill 498 into House Bill 1323, which passed on a voice vote Thursday night. The move sends both bills back over to the House, where they must decide whether to concur, not concur, or request a committee of conference. A Berlin Police Department internal review of the Marisol Fuentes murder, made public Friday afternoon, details the lapses in official police response in the days leading up to the grisly shooting. Fuentes, age 25, was killed by estranged husband Michael Gleason on July 6th inside the La Casita Mexican restaurant in Berlin. The 65-page report details the many calls for service officers dealt with, but the damning parts in the report are the things officers didn't do, specifically the failure to follow up on a call from Gleason's friend 2 days before the murder, telling police that Gleason was homicidal. A new report from Atom Data shows New Hampshire has one of the lowest foreclosure rates in the country. Atom Data tracks foreclosure rates across the United States. For the month of April, New Hampshire ranked 45th in the country for foreclosures, with just one in every 8,646 homes. The report compiled data from Coos, Carroll, Cheshire, and Stratford counties. There were only 75 foreclosure filings in New Hampshire in April, about half as many as the national average. A broker told WMUR that with home prices increasing, that means equity in the homes remains strong and foreclosure rates should remain low. As many as 19 New Hampshire police departments are now participating in 287G programs with ICE. Immigration and Customs Enforcement listed the Kingston, Milton, Pittsfield, and Newton police departments as participating agencies last week. The uptick comes as the Grafton County Sheriff's Office has pulled back from their agreement to work with Immigration and Customs Enforcement, marking the first withdrawal since a wave of New Hampshire law enforcement agencies started signing 287G agreements last spring. The 287G program allows local law enforcement agencies to partner with the Department of Homeland Security to enforce immigration law. It might feel like summer this week, but the water in New Hampshire is still dangerously cold. Temperatures are expected to reach the 70s and 80s by early this week, but it's not yet safe to go in the water. The National Weather Service says the temperature of Lake Winnipesaukee is still lingering in the 40s. It can be easy to underestimate how cold the water is this time of year. Water temperatures below 50 degrees can become life-threatening in a matter of seconds. There is high risk of cold shock and sudden incapacitation, as well as rapid onset hypothermia. Anyone going out on a boat or hanging out near the water this week should use caution. The Board of Trustees of the University System of New Hampshire will finalize the 2026-2027 tuition rates for UNH, Keene State College, and Plymouth State University next month. Tuition bills across the University System of New Hampshire are proposed to increase for a second straight academic year following 6 years of frozen in-state fees. Undergraduate in-state tuition at the University of New Hampshire, the largest of the system's public institutions, would jump to $16,304 for the 2026-2027 academic year if the new rates are approved. That's an increase of about 2.5%. Out-of-state undergraduates would pay $37,996 for the year, also about a 2.5% increase. Stay tuned for more news here on News Talk 99.7 FM, WNTK, and AM 1490, FM 98.9, WUVR.
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2: Vermont lawmakers and advocates want to place new statutory limits on the use of restraints and confinement practices for some youth in state custody. Representative Teresa Wood of Waterbury, who chairs the House Human Services Committee, has been a supporter of House Bill 657, a broad bill that includes a number of protections for children in the care of the Department of Children and Families. The bill passed the Senate on Thursday and will return to the House for consideration of several amendments. House Bill 657 in its current form would limit in statute a number of restraint practices, both in transit scenarios and in everyday care. Vermont voters will have the chance to weigh in on another amendment to the state's constitution this fall. The proposal, which got a final sign-off from the House on Wednesday, is aimed at ensuring all people are treated equally under the law, regardless of their race, ethnicity, sex, religion, disability, sexual orientation, gender identity or expression, or nationality. A statewide vote is the last step in the years-long process that PR4 or any other proposal change to Vermont's founding document must follow. The Senate gave its final sign-off to the amendment in March. An amendment on a bill that seeks to compensate landowners whose neighbors encroach on their land is causing a political rift. State public health rules set limits on the distance between private septic and drinking water systems, but if a neighbor's septic boundary crosses into another person's land, it can affect how that landowner is allowed to use the land. On Friday, House Democrats were split on a measure to study giving affected landowners money if they lose control of part of their land. House leadership said the measure should not advance and needed more time to be vetted. State lawmakers pushed the vote on the amendment to tomorrow. The University of Vermont's graduating class of 2026 celebrated commencement on the campus green Saturday. Well over 3,000 new graduates were part of the university's 225th commencement, making up the class of 2026. UVM alumnus and double Olympic silver medalist Ben Ogden spoke to the crowd. And that's what's happening. Today is May 18th. On this date in the year 1631, John Winthrop took the oath of office and became the first governor of Massachusetts. In 1804, Napoleon Bonaparte was proclaimed Emperor of the French by the French Senate. And in 1953, American pilot Jackie Cochran became the first woman to break the sound barrier. Born on this date in 1048, Persian mathematician, astronomer, and poet Omar Khayyam. In 1872, British mathematician, historian, and philosopher, Nobel Prize laureate Bertrand Russell. And in 1883, Walter Gropius, the German architect who founded the Bauhaus School.
14: 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In 1911, Austrian composer and conductor Gustav Mahler. 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
18: After two terrific performances, Red Sox pitcher Brian Bello reverted to form. Atlanta 8, Red Sox 1. Bello, 5 innings pitched, 7 hits, 7 runs allowed. Manager Chad Tracy.
19: I think the first few innings just struggled to work ahead in the count and got hurt for it. You know, like I said, sometimes baseball is a matter of like one swing and you're down 3-0 and it turns it. And then you get a guy in another instance and maybe the whole outing turns around. So it's hard to say.
18: Chad Tracy. And get this. The Red Sox had more base hits than Atlanta. 9-8. Tonight in Kansas City, the Red Sox starting pitcher will be Sonny Gray. Sonny Gray is different.
20: I think pitching is contagious. I think hitting is contagious. I think winning is contagious. Enjoyed watching our staff. There's zero part of me that feels complacent or that feels we're there. And I feel like when you start to feel that way, then it'll come up and find you.
18: Tonight's Red Sox starting pitcher, Sonny Gray. Follow me, Tom Cuddy Sports.
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22: Looks like another day with partial sunshine and the chance of a passing shower this morning. We'll be in the 70s this afternoon before dropping into the upper 50s under clear skies later on tonight. Bouncing up to either side of 90 with building humidity on Tuesday. There is a small chance of a late day storm or a passing storm Wednesday with cooler temperatures and lower humidity starting Thursday. From Stormwatch 9 Weather Center, I'm meteorologist Kevin Scarupa.
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14: An answer.
2: asteroid about the size of four 18-wheelers stacked on top of one another will zip by us about 4 o'clock this afternoon, and as long as NASA's math is right, it will just keep zooming past us. They've given asteroid 2026 JH2 a reassuring zero risk of impact, though it will come within 19,000 miles of us. That's about a quarter of the distance to the moon, or what astronomers call a close shave. You won't see it with the naked eye, but even a small telescope will get you an eyeful. The sad stale slice of bread taking up space in your pantry has nothing on the loaf they just found in Switzerland. Archaeologists think it's more than 2,000 years old. It was extra crispy. The bread had been burned before it set a course to becoming a fossil, and it's believed to be Italian, sort of. They think it was baked by Roman soldiers. Scientists in Vienna plan to dissect it and learn exactly what it's made out of, or whether it's the world's oldest surviving sandwich. At any other time, finding bugs in a hospital might result in a shutdown, but more and more doctors are using prescription maggots. Medical maggots really are considered FDA-approved medical devices as long as they're grown in germ-free laboratories. Doctors have found that the little critters work better than surgery for removing dead skin and tissue, and now they're using them on patients with bed sores and infections, leaving nothing but healthy skin faster than a course of antibiotics. AI may be replacing your tire guy. A company called SmartBay has developed a robot that can inspect your vehicle, rotate or swap bad tires, and balance your wheels with barely any human interaction. It means one technician can operate on three cars at once and not even get his hands dirty. And the robot does it in half the time. It's taken since the 1990s for companies to realize they don't have to stick to the 30-minute block on their Microsoft calendar, so they're finally making boring old work meetings shorter. Since new research has found human attention spans start to nosedive around the 25-minute mark, bosses are cutting meetings 5 minutes shorter. That rescues employees from the soul-crushing reality of back-to-back video calls. Boston is building a soccer ball so big you can see it from the plane landing at Logan Airport. It's 45 feet in diameter and weighs 2,200 pounds. It's not permanent, but actually inflatable. They'll pump it up for a week starting on June 12th.
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2: There's a beautifully preserved former Boston and Maine Railroad train depot directly behind our studios in Newport. 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Today, four New Hampshire communities have rail passenger service: Exeter, Durham, and Dover via Amtrak's Downeaster, and Claremont via Amtrak's Vermonter. Much of New Hampshire's former rail infrastructure is gone, along with the industries it once supported. 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
5: It's Fox Wheels.
6: As the U.S. expects China to commit to billions in U.S. goods, lawmakers and auto industry execs are urging the Trump administration to continue to ban Chinese vehicles in the U.S., fearing, some say, the president could lift the ban that includes a 100% tariff on them, making it impossible for manufacturers to import and resell Chinese vehicles. U.S. Trade Rep Jamison Greer, who was with the president recently in China, saying there are no plans to amend the Connect Car Rule that restricts the importation and sale of vehicle connectivity systems and automated driving systems that are linked to foreign adversaries. Commerce Secretary Howard Lutnick has also ruled out Chinese investments in the U.S. auto sector, suggesting the president wouldn't allow it. That is a new bipartisan bill has also been introduced aimed at expanding restrictions on Chinese cars in the U.S. That's Fox Wheels. I'm Jeff Manasso, Fox News.
8: It's May 18th, and this is your Fox Daily Snapshot. Today is National No Dirty Dishes Day. No one likes to deal with dirty dishes, so instead of cooking a big messy meal, get some takeout or eat on paper plates. However, if you end up having dirty dishes in your sink at the end of the day, why not make a family activity of it? Everyone pitches in, and that way, the mess is cleaned up in no time. Also on this date, in 1953, American pilot Jacqueline Cochran became the first woman to go supersonic, breaking the sound barrier flying a Sabre 3 jet that was borrowed from the Royal Canadian Air Force. And Mount St. Helens erupted in Washington State in 1980. The ensuing landslide was the largest in history. 57 people lost their lives, and the damage caused by the eruption cost $1 billion. If it's your birthday today, you share it with actress and comedian Tina Fey, born in 1970. I'm Tushar Saxena, and that's your Fox Daily Snapshot.
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26: I'm Nicole Murray with Your Money Now. Oil prices are higher this morning by more than 1% as President Trump warns the clock is ticking for Iran, fanning fears of escalation in the conflict. West Texas Intermediate at roughly 107 per barrel, Brent at 110. President Trump said in an interview with Fortune that he should have asked for a bigger stake in Intel. Commerce Secretary Howard Lutnick said in August the U.S. had taken a 10% holding in the then embattled chipmaker. Intel stock has since soared, increasing more than 300% on the back of the landmark deals. The U.S.-Israeli war with Iran has already cost companies around the world at least $25 billion, and the bill is still climbing. A Reuters analysis reviewed corporate statements since the start of the conflict by companies listed in the U.S., Europe, and Asia. Businesses are grappling with soaring energy prices, fractured supply chains, and trade routes severed by Iran's chokehold on the Strait of Hormuz. Futures are down this morning. Friday, the Dow Industrials lost 537.
27: I'm Gianna Gelosi with your Fox True Crime Minute. He was described as a ghost for being able to elude authorities for three decades, but now a man accused of killing his punk rock singer roommate back in 1993 in Detroit is behind bars. Richard Wurstein, who also went by the name Joseph Allen Stavros, was arrested in Panama in April, wanted for the alleged murder of his roommate, Rodney Barger. At the time of his death, the 23-year-old was a vocalist for the punk rock band Cold as Life. Wurstein was initially arrested for murder days after the crime, but failed to appear for his trial, and a warrant was issued for his arrest. After that, he vanished. U.S. Marshals took over the case in 2022, finding Werstein had been arrested several times over the years under various identities. He was eventually tracked down to a dog park in Panama City. When he was taken into custody, police say Werstein confessed to his true identity after being found with a fake ID and admitted to entering Panama illegally in 2005. There's more on this story at foxnews.com or subscribe to the Fox True Crime Podcast. I'm Gianna Gelosi with your Fox True Crime Minute.
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7: Iran better move fast. I'm Dave Anthony, Fox News. That's President Trump's latest warning on Truth Social, writing the clock is ticking, and they better get moving or there won't be anything left of them. As the conflict remains at a standstill, days after the president called Iran's counterproposal trying to work out a deal, garbage. And if the U.S. resumes bombing, Fox's Trey Inkst reports from Tel Aviv.
9: We understand, according to regional sources, that President Trump has been presented with a variety of options, and these would likely include going after the remaining leadership of the Iranian regime, and also a variety of other targets, going after the storage facilities where they still have a variety of missiles in underground areas.
7: Iran appears to have again attacked its Gulf neighbors, the United Arab Emirates, with drones.
10: Three entered from the western part of the country. Two were shot down. One hit an electrical generator outside the Baraka nuclear power plant near the border with Saudi Arabia. This is UAE's only nuclear power plant, guys. It has four reactors, which supplies up to a quarter of the country's electricity. UAE's ambassador to Washington posting on X, quote, "The attack targeting the Baraka plant is unacceptable act of aggression."
7: That's Fox's Lucas Tomlinson in Dubai. The U.S. Navy and the FAA are investigating a mid-air collision of two fighter jets during an air show in Idaho yesterday. All four aboard safely ejected, parachuting down while the jets hit the ground in giant plumes of black smoke. Now an update on that hantavirus-stricken cruise ship.
11: The MV Hondius was carrying 25 crew members and two medical personnel when it reached Rotterdam in the Netherlands this morning. The crew will enter immediate quarantine. The ship will now be disinfected. It ends a sailing from Argentina during which three passengers died, including a Dutch couple believed to have brought hantavirus on board.
7: Fox's Jonathan Savage, a Canadian passenger, tested positive. 18 Americans remain in quarantine in the U.S. as a precaution. There's also an Ebola outbreak in Africa. 300 cases, 80 deaths. Some Americans are infected there, but the CDC says there's a low Ebola risk here. America's listening to Fox News.
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7: We expect a ruling today on key evidence in the state of New York's murder case against Luigi Mangione, the man who also faces federal charges in the 2024 shooting death of UnitedHealthcare CEO outside a New York City hotel.
16: State prosecutors have described this as evidence linking Luigi Mangione to the murder of UnitedHealthcare CEO Brian Thompson. They want jurors to see and hear it, but defense attorneys are fighting to keep it out of the trial.
7: Fox's CB caught that evidence was in Mangione's backpack when he was arrested, including a gun. In Austin, Texas, three juvenile teens in custody accused in a series of weekend shootings that left four people injured, one critically. A former school administrator goes on trial today in Virginia over a shooting involving a first grader who took aim at his teacher.
28: Ebony Parker was the assistant principal at Richneck Elementary School in Newport News, Virginia, 3 years ago when a six-year-old boy with a history of violence shot his teacher in class with a gun he'd taken from his mother's purse. Parker's charged with felony child neglect. Staff members say she failed to act on several warnings about the gun and insisted the boy's pockets were too small to hold one and refused to allow a search after it wasn't found in his backpack. The teacher, Abby Zwerner, required six surgeries and does not have the full use of her left hand. The bullet's still in her chest. She was awarded $10 million in November in a lawsuit against Parker. The boy's mother was sentenced to 4 years in prison for child neglect and weapons charges. Chris Foster, Fox News.
7: On Wall Street, stocks may drop. Dow futures down about 200 points. In the NBA playoffs, the top seed in the East eliminated. The Detroit Pistons blown out at home by 31 points, advancing Cleveland to the Eastern Conference Finals. Jared Allen and the Cavaliers will face the New York Knicks next, and he tells Amazon Prime Video.
17: We know it's going to be a loud environment. We know that their fans are incredible fans, crazy fans, but we know that we can do it. We came into an incredible arena like this and took over the game. We just have to do it again.
7: The Cavs and the Knicks play game one tomorrow. Tonight, the West Finals start. Oklahoma City versus San Antonio. When in golf, Aaron Rye won the PGA Championship. I'm Dave Anthony, and this is Fox News.
18: 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John Stewart speaking, and Stormwatch 9 has a almost summer-like forecast, along with some summer-like storms. We've got an update on sports, the markets, the financials, an interview or two, and your latest news on the one and only First Look.
2: A Berlin Police Department internal review of the Maris Alfuentes murder, made public Friday afternoon, details the lapses in official police response in the days leading up to the grisly shooting. Fuentes, age 25, was killed by estranged husband Michael Gleason on July 6th inside the La Casita Mexican restaurant in Berlin. The 65-page report details the many calls for service officers dealt with, but the damning parts in the report are the things officers didn't do, specifically the failure to follow up on a call from Gleason's friend 2 days before the murder, telling police that Gleason was homicidal. A new report from Atom Data shows New Hampshire has one of the lowest foreclosure rates in the country. Atom Data tracks foreclosure rates across the United States. For the month of April, New Hampshire ranked 45th in the country for foreclosures, with just one in every 8,646 homes. The report compiled data from Coos, Carroll, Cheshire, and Stratford counties. There were only 75 foreclosure filings in New Hampshire in April, about half as many as the national average. A broker told WMUR that with home prices increasing, that means equity in the homes remains strong and foreclosure rates should remain low. As many as 19 New Hampshire police departments are now participating in 287G programs with ICE. Immigration and Customs Enforcement listed the Kingston, Milton, Pittsfield, and Newton police departments as participating agencies last week. The uptick comes as the Grafton County Sheriff's Office has pulled back from their agreement to work with Immigration and Customs Enforcement, marking the first withdrawal since a wave of New Hampshire law enforcement agencies started signing 287G agreements last spring. The 287G program allows local law enforcement agencies to partner with the Department of Homeland Security to enforce immigration law. Just hours after the House voted to send Governor Kelly Ayotte's children's mental health coverage bill to interim study, the Senate salvaged the bill to fight for another round. The bill would mean private health insurance paying for mental health care for about 160,000 youths in the state. Currently, a child on Medicaid is covered, but a child on private insurance is not. State Senator Regina Birdsell of Hampstead asked the Senate to include Senate Bill 498 into House Bill 1323, which passed on a voice vote Thursday night. The move sends both bills back over to the House, where they must decide whether to concur, not concur, or request a committee of conference. It might feel like summer this week, but the water in New Hampshire is still dangerously cold. Temperatures are expected to reach the 70s and 80s by early this week, but it's not yet safe to go in the water. The National Weather Service says the temperature of Lake Winnipesaukee is still lingering in the 40s. It can be easy to underestimate how cold the water is this time of year. Water temperatures below 50 degrees can become life-threatening in a matter of seconds. There is high risk of cold shock and sudden incapacitation, as well as rapid onset hypothermia. Anyone going out on a boat or hanging out near the water this week should use caution. The Board of Trustees of the University System of New Hampshire will finalize the 2026-2027 tuition rates for UNH, Keene State College, and Plymouth State University next month. Tuition bills across the University System of New Hampshire are proposed to increase for a second straight academic year following 6 years of frozen in-state fees. Undergraduate in-state tuition at the University of New Hampshire, the largest of the system's public institutions, would jump to $16,304 for the 2026-2027 academic year if the new rates are approved. That's an increase of about 2.5%. Out-of-state undergraduates would pay $37,996 for the year, also about a 2.5% increase. Stay tuned for more news here on News Talk 99.7 FM, WNTK, and AM 1490, FM 98.9, WUVR.
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19: 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The old man also buys home estates. 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It's Old Man's Junk and Consignment, located on scenic Route 10 Mill Village in Goshen. And when you see the old man, tell him you heard he has gas and he looks dead.
2: Vermont lawmakers and advocates want to place new statutory limits on the use of restraints and confinement practices for some youth in state custody. Representative Teresa Wood of Waterbury, who chairs the House Human Services Committee, has been a supporter of House Bill 657, a broad bill that includes a number of protections for children in the care of the Department of Children and Families. The bill passed the Senate on Thursday and will return to the House for consideration of several amendments. House Bill 657 in its current form would limit in statute a number of restraint practices, both in transit scenarios and in everyday care. Vermont voters will have the chance to weigh in on another amendment to the state's constitution this fall. The proposal, which got a final sign-off from the House on Wednesday, is aimed at ensuring all people are treated equally under the law, regardless of their race, ethnicity, sex, religion, disability, sexual orientation, gender identity or expression, or nationality. A statewide vote is the last step in the years-long process that PR4 or any other proposal change to Vermont's founding document must follow. The Senate gave its final sign-off to the amendment in March. An amendment on a bill that seeks to compensate landowners whose neighbors encroach on their land is causing a political rift. State public health rules set limits on the distance between private septic and drinking water systems, but if a neighbor's septic boundary crosses into another person's land, it can affect how that landowner is allowed to use the land. On Friday, House Democrats were split on a measure to study giving affected landowners money if they lose control of part of their land. land. House leadership said the measure should not advance and needed more time to be vetted. State lawmakers pushed the vote on the amendment to tomorrow. The University of Vermont's graduating class of 2026 celebrated commencement on the campus green Saturday. Well over 3,000 new graduates were part of the university's 225th commencement, making up the class of 2026. UVM alumnus and double Olympic silver medalist Ben Ogden spoke to the crowd. And that's what's happening. Today is May 18th. On this date in the year 1631, John Winthrop took the oath of office and became the first governor of Massachusetts. In 1804, Napoleon Bonaparte was proclaimed Emperor of the French by the French Senate. And in 1953, American pilot Jackie Cochran became the first woman to break the sound barrier. Born on this date in 1048, Persian mathematician, astronomer, and poet Omar Khayyam. In 1872, British mathematician, historian, and philosopher, Nobel Prize laureate Bertrand Russell. And in 1883, Walter Gropius, the German architect who founded the Bauhaus School. Dying on this day in 1800, Russian General Alexander Suvorov. In 1911, Austrian composer and conductor Gustav Mahler, and in 1975, American composer and conductor Leroy Anderson.
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6: After two terrific performances, Red Sox pitcher Brian Bello reverted to form. Atlanta 8, Red Sox 1. Bello, 5 innings pitched, 7 hits, 7 runs allowed. Manager Chad Tracy.
20: I think the first few innings just struggled to work ahead in the count and got hurt for it. You know, like I said, sometimes baseball is a matter of like one swing and you're down 3-0 and it turns it. And then you get a guy in another instance and maybe the whole outing turns around. So it's hard to say.
6: Chad Tracy. And get this. The Red Sox had more base hits than Atlanta. 9-8. Tonight in Kansas City, the Red Sox starting pitcher will be Sonny Gray. Sonny Gray is different.
21: I think pitching is contagious. I think hitting is contagious. I think winning is contagious. Enjoyed watching our staff. There's zero part of me that feels complacent or that feels we're there. And I feel like when you start to feel that way, then it'll come up and find you.
6: Tonight's Red Sox starting pitcher, Sonny Gray. Follow me, Tom Cuddy Sports.
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4: Looks like another day with partial sunshine and the chance of a passing shower this morning. We'll be in the 70s this afternoon before dropping into the upper 50s under clear skies later on tonight. Bouncing up to either side of 90 with building humidity on Tuesday. There is a small chance of a late-day storm or a passing storm Wednesday with cooler temperatures and lower humidity starting Thursday. From Stormwatch 9 Weather Center, I'm meteorologist Kevin Skorupa.
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10: 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You can also drop us a line at talk@techmobility.show. Autonomous trucking is transitioning from pilot projects to actual operations, with Texas emerging as a key testing hub. According to the Commercial Carrier Journal, International Motors and Ryder Trucking have launched a daily 600-mile round-trip autonomous freight route along Interstate 35, connecting Ryder facilities in Laredo and Temple. Although these operations still require human oversight, the goal is clear. Long-haul routes offer immediate efficiency gains through extended driving hours and more consistent performance. For the freight industry, this isn't just experimental, it's practical. I'm Ken Chester.
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23: A Better Life with Dr. Sanjay Gupta.
24: If you are struggling with substance abuse, alcohol, pills, whatever it may be, first of all, it's nothing to be ashamed of. We know addiction is a brain disease, and we also know getting into recovery can be tough. Also, in case this helps, I want to tell you about a new study out of Harvard School of Public Health, which found that spiritual belief, the idea of a steady religious practice, had a protective effect from addiction. Experts we talked to told us there were probably a few reasons why this might be the case. Number one, excessive drug and alcohol use would not be the norm in a religious community, and people want to fit in. Two, a belief in a higher power provides people with hope and solace, great foils for addiction. And three, and I think there's some merit to this, regular attendance in a faith community also provides connection. Just like in AA, camaraderie and social support is often what you need. I'm Dr. Sanjay Gupta, helping you live a better life.
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3: 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The company says this brings specific protection and privacy to such conversations with the bot. It can also use the personal data to create dashboards to help a user track their money. 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
4: This is House Call for Health. May is Older Americans Month. The Administration for Community Living says it's a time to recognize older Americans' contributions, highlight aging trends, and reaffirm commitment to serving older adults. This year's theme is Champion Your Health, focusing on prevention, wellness, and personal responsibility. It encourages older Americans to take an active role in managing their own health, advocating for themselves, and making informed decisions that support independence. The Awareness Month was started back in 1963, when only about 17 million living Americans had reached their 65th birthday. It was also a time when about a third of older Americans lived in poverty, and there were fewer programs to help them meet their needs. That year, President John F. Kennedy and members of the National Council of Senior Citizens met, leading to the creation of Senior Citizens Month, which was changed later to Older Americans Month. For more health news, go to foxnewshealth.com. House Call for Health. I'm Lisa Brady, Fox News.
5: I'm Nicole Murray with Your Money Now. Next Era Energy said it will buy Dominion Energy in an all-stock deal that combines two leading players in the race to meet growing electricity demand from data centers that run artificial intelligence applications. Next Era shareholders will own roughly 75% of the combined company, while Dominion will own the remaining 25%. Online fast fashion platform Shein is acquiring Everlane in a deal valuing the U.S.-based apparel retailer at about $100 million. Puck News reports brands like Shein and Temu have disrupted the local retail landscape through aggressive pricing and strategic marketing. An Indian court has told Apple to fully cooperate with investigators in an antitrust case related to the iPhone app market, not agreeing with the U.S. company's request to put the case on hold while it challenges the law governing antitrust penalties. Reuters reports Apple had accused the CCI of exceeding its powers by pushing the company to submit its financials. Futures have dropped this morning. That's Your Money Now.
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6: As the U.S. expects China to commit to billions in U.S. goods, lawmakers and auto industry execs are urging the Trump administration to continue to ban Chinese vehicles in the U.S., fearing, some say, the president could lift the ban that includes a 100% tariff on them, making it impossible for manufacturers to import and resell Chinese vehicles. U.S. Trade Rep Jamison Greer, who was with the president recently in China, saying there are no plans to amend the Connect Car Rule that restricts the importation and sale of vehicle connectivity systems and automated driving systems that are linked to foreign adversaries. Commerce Secretary Howard Lutnick has also ruled out Chinese investments in the U.S. auto sector, suggesting the president wouldn't allow it. That as a new bipartisan bill has also been introduced aimed at expanding restrictions on Chinese cars in the U.S. That's Fox Wheels. I'm Jeff Manasso, Fox News.
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0: testimony in state court this morning in New York City.
1: We will all see Luigi Mangione in court. That's because Judge Gregory Carroll, well, he's allowing cameras inside the courtroom as he announces his big decision whether to keep key evidence in this case in for the jury or toss it all out.
0: Fox's Eric Schoen outside the courthouse. It begins at 9:30 a.m. Eastern. Another warning from President Trump to Iran, posting on True Social, the clock is ticking. Oil is up on fears the war will resume. Major severe weather alert.
2: We're looking at a level 4 out of 5 alert for parts of Kansas, also southeast Nebraska, Iowa, and Minnesota. That's where the most powerful storms will be, which unfortunately coincides with that large hailstone risk.
0: Fox Weather's Britta Merwin. 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
7: A new report from Atom Data shows New Hampshire has one of the lowest foreclosure rates in the country. Atom Data tracks foreclosure rates across the United States. For the month of April, New Hampshire ranked 45th in the country for foreclosures, with just one in every 8,646 homes. The report compiled data from Coos, Carroll, Cheshire, and Stratford counties. There were only 75 foreclosure filings in New Hampshire in April, about half as many as the national average. A broker told WMUR that with home prices increasing, that means equity in the homes remains strong and foreclosure rates should remain low. As many as 19 New Hampshire police departments are now participating in 287G programs with ICE. Immigration and Customs Enforcement listed the Kingston, Milton, Pittsfield, and Newton police departments as participating agencies last week. The uptick comes as the Grafton County Sheriff's Office has pulled back from their agreement to work with Immigration and Customs Enforcement, marking the first withdrawal since a wave of New Hampshire law enforcement agencies started signing 287G agreements last spring. The 287G program allows local law enforcement agencies to partner with the Department of Homeland Security to enforce immigration law. A Berlin Police Department internal review of the Marisol Fuentes murder, made public Friday afternoon, details the lapses in official police response in the days leading up to the grisly shooting. Fuentes, age 25, was killed by estranged husband Michael Gleason on July 6th inside the La Casita Mexican restaurant in Berlin. The 65-page report details the many calls for service officers dealt with, but the damning parts in the report are the things officers didn't do, specifically the failure to follow up on a call from Gleason's friend 2 days before the murder, telling police that Gleason was homicidal. Just hours after the House voted to send Governor Kelly Ayotte's children's mental health coverage bill to interim study, the Senate salvaged the bill to fight for another round. The bill would mean private health insurance paying for mental health care for about 160,000 youths in the state. Currently, a child on Medicaid is covered, but a child on private insurance is not. State Senator Regina Birdsell of Hampstead asked the Senate to include Senate Bill 498 into House Bill 1323, which passed on a voice vote Thursday night. The move sends both bills back over to the House, where they must decide whether to concur, not concur, or request a committee of conference. It might feel like summer this week, but the water in New Hampshire is still dangerously cold. Temperatures are expected to reach the 70s and 80s by early this week, but it's not yet safe to go in the water. The National Weather Service says the temperature of Lake Winnipesaukee is still lingering in the 40s. It can be easy to underestimate how cold the water is this time of year. Water temperatures below 50 degrees can become life-threatening in a matter of seconds. There is high risk of cold shock and sudden incapacitation, as well as rapid onset hypothermia. Anyone going out on a boat or hanging out near the water this week should use caution. The Board of Trustees of the University System of New Hampshire will finalize the 2026-2027 tuition rates for UNH, Keene State College, and Plymouth State University next month. Tuition bills across the University System of New Hampshire are proposed to increase for a second straight academic year following 6 years of frozen in-state fees. Undergraduate in-state tuition at the University of New Hampshire, the largest of the system's public institutions, would jump to $16,304 for the 2026-2027 academic year if the new rates are approved. That's an increase of about 2.5%. Out-of-state undergraduates would pay $37,996 for the year, also about a 2.5% increase. 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
2: Vermont lawmakers and advocates want to place new statutory limits on the use of restraints and confinement practices for some youth in state custody. Representative Teresa Wood of Waterbury, who chairs the House Human Services Committee, has been a supporter of House Bill 657, a broad bill that includes a number of protections for children in the care of the Department of Children and Families. The bill passed the Senate on Thursday and will return to the House for consideration of several amendments. House Bill 657 in its current form would limit in statute a number of restraint practices, both in transit scenarios and in everyday care. Vermont voters will have the chance to weigh in on another amendment to the state's constitution this fall. The proposal, which got a final sign-off from the House on Wednesday, is aimed at ensuring all people are treated equally under the law, regardless of their race, ethnicity, sex, religion, disability, sexual orientation, gender identity or expression, or nationality. A statewide vote is the last step in the years-long process that PR4 or any other proposal change to Vermont's founding document must follow. The Senate gave its final sign-off to the amendment in March. An amendment on a bill that seeks to compensate landowners whose neighbors encroach on their land is causing a political rift. State public health rules set limits on the distance between private septic and drinking water systems, but if a neighbor's septic boundary crosses into another person's land, it can affect how that landowner is allowed to use the land. On Friday, House Democrats were split on a measure to study giving affected landowners money if they lose control of part of their land. House leadership said the measure should not advance and needed more time to be vetted. State lawmakers pushed the vote on the amendment to tomorrow. The University of Vermont's graduating class of 2026 celebrated commencement on the campus green Saturday. Well over 3,000 new graduates were part of the university's 225th commencement, making up the class of 2026. UVM alumnus and double Olympic silver medalist Ben Ogden spoke to the crowd. And that's what's happening. Today is May 18th. On this date in the year 1631, John Winthrop took the oath of office and became the first governor of Massachusetts. In 1804, Napoleon Bonaparte was proclaimed Emperor of the French by the French Senate. And in 1953, American pilot Jackie Cochran became the first woman to break the sound barrier. Born on this date in 1048, Persian mathematician, astronomer, and poet Omar Khayyam. In 1872, British mathematician, historian, and philosopher, Nobel Prize laureate Bertrand Russell. And in 1883, Walter Gropius, the German architect who founded the Bauhaus School. Dying on this day in 1800, Russian General Alexander Suvorov. In 1911, Austrian composer and conductor Gustav Mahler, and in 1975, American composer and conductor Leroy Anderson.
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6: God loves you and has an awesome plan for your life. 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The Bible says the wages of sin is death, but the gift of God is eternal life through Jesus Christ, our Lord. Say this with me, from your heart and out loud, to make heaven your home. Father, I turn from my sin. I receive Jesus Christ as my Savior and my Lord. Fill me with your Holy Spirit. I am yours. If you just pray that prayer out loud from your heart, the Bible says heaven is your home. And I would love to meet you. 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Have a wonderful day.
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0: All the NFL free agents, or many of them, seem to want to play with Patriots quarterback Drake May. For example, linebacker K.J. Britt leaves Miami for the Patriots and their young star quarterback.
7: Actually, Drake and I have kind of hit it off the bat right away from the very first workout out in the field. We were stretching together, just kind of getting to know each other. And then the last couple of days, we've been meeting after our little practice out there and kind of going over some schemes.
0: Linebacker K.J. Britt, and of course, there was linebacker Draymond Jones, has already played with four other teams. Now he wants to play with Drake May.
8: I'm not going to get anybody any ammo getting Drake's head, but... I mean, Drake is a hell of a quarterback. He gave us a lot of problems. The memory that burns in my head is when we had him on 4th-and-3, and he threw that out route when I was in Baltimore. I thought we had him stopped to ice a game, but that memory is burning in my head about Drake, and I just let you know how talented of a quarterback he is.
0: Patriots linebacker Draymond Jones. 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
11: Looks like another day with partial sunshine and the chance of a passing shower this morning. We'll be in the 70s this afternoon before dropping into the upper 50s under clear skies later on tonight. Bouncing up to either side of 90 with building humidity on Tuesday. There is a small chance of a late day storm or a passing storm Wednesday with cooler temperatures and lower humidity starting Thursday. From Stormwatch 9 Weather Center, I'm meteorologist Kevin Scarupa.
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2: An asteroid about the size of four 18-wheelers stacked on top of one another will zip by us about 4 o'clock this afternoon, and as long as NASA's math is right, it will just keep zooming past us. They've given asteroid 2026 JH2 a reassuring zero risk of impact, though it will come within 19,000 miles of us. That's about a quarter of the distance to the moon, or what astronomers call a close shave. You won't see it with the naked eye, but even a small telescope will get you an eyeful. The sad, stale slice of bread taking up space in your pantry has nothing on the loaf they just found in Switzerland. Archaeologists think it's more than 2,000 years old. It was extra crispy. The bread had been burned before it set a course to becoming a fossil, and it's believed to be Italian, sort of. They think it was baked by Roman soldiers. Scientists in Vienna plan to dissect it and learn exactly what it's made out of, or whether it's the world's oldest surviving sandwich. At any other time, finding bugs in a hospital might result in a shutdown, but more and more doctors are using prescription maggots. Medical maggots really are considered FDA-approved medical devices as long as they're grown in germ-free laboratories. Doctors have found that the little critters work better than surgery for removing dead skin and tissue, and now they're using them on patients with bed sores and infections, leaving nothing but healthy skin faster than a course of antibiotics. AI may be replacing your tire guy. A company called SmartBay has developed a robot that can inspect your vehicle, rotate or swap bad tires, and balance your wheels with barely any human interaction. It means one technician can operate on three cars at once and not even get his hands dirty. And the robot does it in half the time. It's taken since the 1990s for companies to realize they don't have to stick to the 30-minute block on their Microsoft calendar, so they're finally making boring old work meetings shorter. Since new research has found human attention spans start to nosedive around the 25-minute mark, bosses are cutting meetings 5 minutes shorter. That rescues employees from the soul-crushing reality of back-to-back video calls. Boston is building a soccer ball so big you can see it from the plane landing at Logan Airport. It's 45 feet in diameter and weighs 2,200 pounds. It's not permanent, but actually inflatable. They'll pump it up for a week starting on June 12th.
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18: It's May 18th, and this is your Fox Daily Snapshot. Today is National No Dirty Dishes Day. No one likes to deal with dirty dishes, so instead of cooking a big messy meal, get some takeout or eat on paper plates. However, if you end up having dirty dishes in your sink at the end of the day, why not make a family activity of it? Everyone pitches in, and that way, the mess is cleaned up in no time. Also on this date, in 1953, American pilot Jacqueline Cochran became the first woman to go supersonic, breaking the sound barrier flying a Sabre 3 jet that was borrowed from the Royal Canadian Air Force. And Mount St. Helens erupted in Washington State in 1980. The ensuing landslide was the largest in history. 57 people lost their lives, and the damage caused by the eruption cost $1 billion. If it's your birthday today, you share it with actress and comedian Tina Fey, born in 1970. I'm Tushar Saxena, and that's your Fox Daily Snapshot.
19: I'm Gianna Gelosi with your Fox True Crime Minute. He was described as a ghost for being able to elude authorities for 3 decades, but now a man accused of killing his punk rock singer roommate back in 1993 in Detroit is behind bars. Richard Wurstein, who also went by the name Joseph Allen Stavros, was arrested in Panama in April, wanted for the alleged murder of his roommate, Rodney Barger. At the time of his death, the 23-year-old was a vocalist for the punk rock band Cold as Life. Wurstein was initially arrested for murder days after the crime, but failed to appear for his trial, and a warrant was issued for his arrest. After that, he vanished. U.S. Marshals took over the case in 2022, finding Wurstein had been arrested several times over the years under various identities. He was eventually tracked down to a dog park in Panama City. When he was taken into custody, police say Wurstein confessed to his true identity after being found with a fake ID and admitted to entering Panama illegally in 2005. There's more on this story at foxnews.com or subscribe to the Fox True Crime Podcast. I'm Gianna Gelosi with your Fox True Crime Minute.
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21: I'm Nicole Murray with Your Money Now. Lululemon is issuing its first major public response to founder Chip Wilson in a letter to shareholders, where it laid out why its strategy, its incoming CEO Heidi O'Neill, and board nominees are ultimately best for investors. CNBC reports that Wilson has criticized Lululemon for deprioritizing creative excellence. Michael retook the top spot at the box office this weekend, scoring an additional $26 million domestically and nearly $84 million globally. In second, The Devil Wears Prada 2, which pulled in another $18 million in the U.S. President Trump told reporters China has agreed to buy 200 Boeing jets, with the potential for the order to rise to as much as 750 planes total. More details on the deal, such as which type of jets and when the order would be delivered, were not immediately available. The orders, if finalized, would mark Boeing's first major Chinese deal in nearly a decade. Futures are slightly lower as traders eye oil prices and bond yields.
22: Fox on Tech. AI can now manage your checkbook if you're ready for that. OpenAI now has a new set of personal finance tools embedded within its premier artificial intelligence, ChatGPT, and you can now have the AI chatbot link itself to your bank accounts. The company is partnering with Plaid, the financial connection platform already used to link consumers' checking, savings, credit, and investment accounts to vendors and retailers. They work with more than 12,000 financial institutions. ChatGPT users frequently ask for financial help, such as asking it to help identify changes in spending habits. The company says this brings specific protection and privacy to such conversations with the bot. It can also use the personal data to create dashboards to help a user track their money. ChatGPT follows other AIs like Perplexity in offering such integrations. The integration can also be disconnected upon request. With Fox on Tech, I'm Evan Brown, Fox News.
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3: Good Monday morning. Welcome to God Feeling Country. I'm your host, Tim Beard.
4: I'm Ken Morse.
3: Whew.
4: Yeah.
3: It's a morning.
4: It is morning.
3: We should call this Marathon Monday.
4: We should.
3: It feels it.
4: Mm-hmm.
3: We did the show early. I'm technically in the Dominican right now.
4: Yeah.
3: Come home tomorrow. And, yeah, doing a roof. Going for 200 families this month.
4: Yeah, amazing.
3: We'll see. That's a goal. We'll see. Definitely be 150 no matter what. But
4: I can't wait till you're going and building houses and
3: we're
4: feeding 1,000 people. Like, it's amazing.
3: Well, when I met with Pastor Cesar a couple weeks ago, he said that I think it was like $5,500 they had built this house for these people.
4: Wow.
3: And I was like, really? So I'm like, how many of them can we do in a year? Because I'm like, I said, I might be able to do one of those every other month. Like, I just like. I'm telling you, that's the motivation behind with the construction company.
4: What you need is a translator over there so you can have people build the house. Like, you're building it, but like pay these, like I said, the money, so cheap of money.
3: Yeah, you could pay someone to build it. You add another grant to that, you can easily get it built. Easy.
4: Yes, and you're blessing the people. You're doing two blessings. You're blessing the people you're building for, and you're blessing the people that are building, because they're not used to people being that generous with them. You know what I mean? So
3: that's the whole thing. Is like,
4: I love that.
3: Build the construction company up that we just started.
4: Yes.
3: So that more money's coming in.
4: Yep.
3: That we can do this more.
4: Yeah, that's one of the reasons you should hire us.
3: It's true. Very true. It's because, very true.
4: Because a lot of the money is going to go back into these mission trips, and it's going to impact the world where a lot of these people are just keeping the money, which is fine, too. But at the end of the day, there's a different vision here.
3: Yeah, because 10% of the construction company will go to these missions.
4: I love that.
3: Because my business will tie 10% like we're supposed to God.
4: Yep.
3: And so that first 10% will go to mission trips. And so that's why we need to, this needs to take off, because I have a goal of 1,000 families by the end of the year.
4: Yeah.
3: I have a goal of 10,000 families by the end of next year.
4: Yeah.
3: And I've been doing the math. And then the house thing, like, I was like, the blessings we can provide for these people.
4: Yes.
3: You know, and I honestly, until you said that, I really don't think about it that much. I just, I don't know. I guess I don't. But because I'm just doing my thing, and I'm like, well, that's right. It really is a reason the construction company needs to take off better. And
4: the
3: sewer company to even build more. It's like, this is what we do with our money.
4: It is.
3: You know, like,
4: that's why I'm here, because I love what you guys do, the generosity, for real. Like, from my heart. Like, I mean, thank you for letting me be here, be part of this, but honestly.
3: Yeah, you know, it's funny you just say that. Like, I don't really think about it that way. I just think about, because people are like, oh, you're on a lot of trips and stuff. I'm like, I mean, my business is good. I mean, I've been doing this for 20 years.
4: Yeah.
3: It didn't happen overnight.
4: Right, hard work. Yeah.
3: 20 years.
4: Yeah.
3: And, I didn't really think about that. Like, these mission trips, like, I obviously know these mission trips wouldn't be possible without my business, but I didn't really, until you really said that, I'm like, that's right, this is, no other company does something like this.
4: Exactly. That's
3: you'd have a hard time finding a company that,
4: when you're hiring us, you're actually contributing in the world.
3: Yeah,
4: for real.
3: That's very true.
4: Like, that's just, so that's why you should hire us.
3: Interesting. We didn't set this up either. You just totally
4: hit that,
3: revealed something to me that I wasn't even thinking of.
4: We don't rehearse these shows.
3: No, trust me. We don't rehearse them. Ken don't know 90% of the things that are going to come out of my mouth.
4: That's fair.
3: You don't even know half the things I'm going to talk about. So
4: sometimes I wish there was a seat buckle on this chair.
3: Why? When I said I'm going to say something,
4: I'm like, okay, where are we going?
3: I know what words I can't use.
4: Yes.
3: And that's about the only limit I have to things I won't say.
4: I agree with that. I've seen it.
3: Because I don't want to have to get Matt in trouble, and then Matt will get mad at me. And I don't want to deal with all that stuff. So. Yeah, there's only a few words I can't say. Other than that, there's not much I won't say.
4: Right.
3: And I don't care.
4: I know.
3: And it's funny, because
4: I love you for that, actually.
3: I
4: like real people.
3: Yeah.
4: It's kind of like the woman we met with. That's one of the things I like about her, because she doesn't care either.
3: Straight up.
4: I love people like that.
3: Mm-hmm.
4: Like, they may hurt my feelings sometimes, but I know they're genuine every time.
3: Yes.
4: That's the big, like, you're not hiding stuff, like, good or bad.
3: And it totally, like, for that, full credit to my wife, that's where that came from.
4: Yeah, the directness.
3: She's that way.
4: Yeah, yes, 100%.
3: And trust me, it can be very hard at times.
4: Yeah.
3: But she's straight up direct.
4: Yes.
3: And the older I've gotten, like, I respect that way more.
4: Yeah.
3: I don't like people to talk about it behind your back.
4: Yes.
3: Like, be a man or a woman and say it to my face.
4: Right.
3: That's it? Okay, that's how you feel. Great.
4: Right.
3: I'll either respect you for it, or I won't like you for it. But it is what it is.
4: No, and I'm the same way. My friends that have been around, they're like, man, you're so brutal. I'm like, because I care.
3: Yes.
4: Like, and I don't feel like I should have to hide anything. You may disagree. That's fine.
3: The Bible says the truth will set you free.
4: Yes.
3: And that truth is, and that's not just the truth of Jesus. All truths will set you free. Because that's the thing. People are scared to tell you the truth.
4: That's the thing. So that, yeah, hundred. So I got home last night. I've been putting a lot of time into this. Tara's like, she goes, I don't want to bother you with stuff. But I was like, she's like, because I understand. And I was like, yeah. I was like, yeah, me and Tim don't see eye to eye on everything. She goes, well, no one is. I was like, that's actually a good thing. I was like, I relish that. Right? Because that's how you build things properly.
3: Right.
4: You look at all the sides and be like, okay, like.
3: You have to, right? Because if you're never going to be right about everything.
4: Right. Well, and that's what I said. I was like, and at the end of the day, whatever he wants to do, we do. Yeah. But I love the fact that I'm comfortable enough to say, hey, look at this. You know what I mean? I love.
3: Oh, well, you should be.
4: Well, you can't do that in a lot of companies.
3: No, it's, yes.
4: Because it's such a political thing in the ego. Correct. You just don't have that.
3: You just follow the role. And
4: right.
3: No. You're going to come up with an idea sometime that's like, whoa.
4: Yeah, and then I'm going to come up with a lot of them and be like, yeah, that just doesn't make sense.
3: Because the thing is, when you run a business, you run a business, right?
4: Yes.
3: So you have tried things, and
4: yes,
3: they failed.
4: Yes.
3: I've tried many things that have failed.
4: Right.
3: And I know not to do again.
4: Exactly.
3: And so you learn that.
4: Yes. And that's the key. I think that's what makes you so successful, though, is because you can you're not doing the same mistake over and over. You make the mistake because I'm going to make mistakes.
3: Yeah, we all make mistakes.
4: But the thing is, like, okay, that was now we know.
3: Oh, trust me.
4: Success is built off mistakes.
3: Yeah. So, I'll remember more mistakes than I do successes.
4: Yeah, there you go.
3: I mean,
4: yeah.
3: The success is when I just see what I do now.
4: Right.
3: That's the success. You have wins every day.
4: Yes.
3: And you have losses here and there.
4: Yes.
3: I try to, like, minimize the losses.
4: Right, and learn from them.
3: And learn from them.
4: Right, 100%.
3: Like we were talking the other day, I was like, there's things I've done, and I know don't work.
4: Yes.
3: And it doesn't matter if it's sewer and drain, if it's construction, whatever it is,
4: right.
3: It don't work.
4: Right.
3: And that's actually, it's on my list, which I wasn't going to talk about today, but I'll talk about it for a second, is what irritates me the most with colleges or whatever, or even high school, because I had these conversations with Alicia, with Lydia, and even with Zeta.
4: I think I love where you're going with this.
3: Yeah. Is, you have college professors, you have teachers that teach business that have never owned a business.
4: Yes.
3: And you have absolutely no credibility to teach business if you've never done business before.
4: Amen on that 100%. I'm with you
3: on
4: that.
3: And you can argue all day long, I read the textbooks, I learned in school. I don't care what you've learned.
4: Yeah, until you apply it in real life.
3: Yes. Until you've actually done it.
4: Right.
3: So that's why when you had said at one point, you're like, you know, I talked to a business consultant, and I said to you,
4: Did they own businesses? Right.
3: Because if they say no, then you might as well hang up.
4: No, I'm with you. And I'm 100%.
3: Like, because if you haven't done it, you don't know what you're talking about.
4: It's the same thing with me when someone tells me they have a financial advisor.
3: Yeah.
4: Okay, is your financial advisor super rich? Because if he's not, why are you taking advice from broke people?
3: If he's driving a beat-up car that he's praying to God and thankful that there's no inspection laws anymore, you shouldn't take his financial advice.
4: Exactly. You're right. You are 100% on. Like a professor who's never lived. Like you, I don't care what you studied.
3: Yeah, I don't care.
4: Like, have you ever applied it in real life and gone through the struggles of doing it?
3: To say you're the number one heart surgeon in the world and never done a heart surgery before. Guess what?
4: Yeah, you're not doing mine.
3: You know nothing.
4: You're not doing mine.
3: You could say you're the number one racer in the world.
4: Right.
3: And you race on iRacing. You've never been in a real race car.
4: Right.
3: It don't mean nothing.
4: Right.
3: It's, you have to do it.
4: Yes.
3: Now, if you tell me, I ran a business for 20 years, and now I'm a teacher.
4: I'll respect
3: that, I have no problem. You can tell me you ran a business and it failed. As long as you teach your students something different than what you did,
4: yes,
3: then it's success.
4: Right, if you're teaching why you failed.
3: But if you just got out of college, and now you're teaching business,
4: yes,
3: you have absolutely no clue.
4: Yeah, to me, a business degree is not, I'm with you. I would take advice from somebody who's owned a business for 20 years over somebody who's studied
3: it. The only exception I'll give you is if you worked at McDonald's and you started as a fry cook and you worked your way up to the manager of the whole company.
4: Yeah, that's smart.
3: That's knowing how to run a business.
4: Yes, 100%. You did it,
3: But other than that.
4: Right.
3: And I don't care if it's McDonald's, because running a business is running a business.
4: But that's the advice I gave my kids, actually. Like, if you want to own a restaurant, don't go to business school. Go work at McDonald's at the bottom, learn the systems, work your way up to the top, and now go and save all your money, because I won't charge you rent as long as you're doing what you're supposed to. Mm-hmm. Like, if you're spending your money, then you need to pay me rent. But if you're saving all your money for 5 years to go buy your own restaurant, and I see it in the bank account, I won't charge you.
3: Right.
4: You're going to be better prepared when you buy your business than going to four-year business school and trying to buy a restaurant and run it, and then all the little things, the things they can't teach you, the day-to-day niches. And
3: I know a person that owns a restaurant, doesn't want to be there all the time. Then you should never have bought a restaurant business, because you don't know what you're doing then.
4: Yeah, because you don't
3: understand. It owns you.
4: It does.
3: If you want to own a restaurant, it owns you, just so you know.
4: Yes.
3: And if you want to be successful,
4: it's the same thing with small convenience stores.
3: Yes.
4: It's 100-hour weeks.
3: Yes.
4: Unless you can find the right people.
3: Correct.
4: But, and again, you need to be skilled enough to know, because your mom, if you're at that level, you probably don't know the right people to run it anyways.
3: Right.
4: Right, like.
3: Exactly.
4: Yeah, so.
3: No, like, and it drives me nuts, because, like, and that's a new thing. So one
4: experience. You're speaking from experience.
3: Yes.
4: Yes.
3: And you can say, well, there's other people more experienced than you. Sure, there is. Absolutely.
4: Right.
3: Congratulations to them.
4: Right.
3: But by scale, my company is just successful.
4: Right.
3: There's might be multi-million-dollar companies with 1,000 employees, but scale it, and I'm probably more successful.
4: Right. I'm with you. I agree.
3: Did I go to college?
4: No.
3: Nope. Do I have a high school degree, diploma? I do have a diploma from them. I graduated Newport High School.
4: Awesome.
3: I graduated towards the very bottom of my class, and I guarantee I'm more successful than the top 3% of my three. I bet I'm top three, and I bet I'm probably number one, honestly.
4: Right.
3: I would.
4: Yeah.
3: I'm pretty sure.
4: Yeah, I haven't
3: been in close contact with all of them, but I'm pretty sure I would now be the most successful person in the class.
4: That makes sense to me, yeah.
3: Isn't that amazing?
4: Yeah.
3: To go from the bottom to the top. Right. And I'm talking, like, there was 65 kids I think I graduated with. I guarantee you I was 60 and below.
4: Right.
3: I guarantee it. I scraped by school.
4: Yeah.
3: I was horrible in, you know, the classes they forced me to take, I'd get D's. I'd just barely pass. The classes I liked, I'd C, B, A, depend. Like, I liked automotive. I liked architecture. I was in that one time by accident. My dad's like, try it. And I did. I loved it. It was actually great. Like, just how it was.
4: Right.
3: But how did I get to where I was? I work really hard.
4: And smart.
3: And it doesn't shut off.
4: Right.
3: I don't, you know, when I'm on vacation...
4: You're not on vacation.
3: My brain is not on vacation.
4: Your phone don't stop ringing.
3: No, I get phone calls. I get all these things. Like,
4: yes.
3: When I'm in Dominican, it irritates me when a guy's like, sorry to interrupt your vacation. I'm like, dude, this isn't vacation.
4: Right.
3: Like, I work harder in Dominican than I do here.
4: I mean, almost coming back, you would think you would need a breather in between, but you were just gone. We were on the road all day yesterday looking at jobs, talking to customers, like the whole thing. Mm-hmm. We got a bunch of stuff to do today, and then you're leaving tonight, right? Like,
3: I got up at 2:30 in the morning on Monday morning to make the airport. I have to
4: get up
3: 2:30 in the morning to hit the airport for Thursday.
4: Yeah, you can't teach that work ethic.
3: No.
4: Like, and then you're going out.
3: This is the cost of success.
4: It is.
3: And you can have it, too.
4: Yes, you sure
3: can. But you have to put it all on the line for it.
4: Yeah, you do.
3: That's what it is.
4: Yeah.
3: Now, for me, you know what? I put it all on the line. I do this. And I get... It's all God.
4: Right.
3: Everything I have is because of God.
4: Yes.
3: And I'm very, very thankful for that.
4: You are.
3: But if I didn't bust my butt, God wasn't going to give me none of this.
4: Right. You got to meet him there.
3: You have to meet him.
4: Yes.
3: You have to start walking forward... For him to say, okay.
4: Yeah, I mean, there's a verse. You meet me halfway and...
3: Yeah. You take one step, God will take even more than that.
4: Yes, but you got to take the step.
3: But if you think you're going to stand there and it's all just going to fall in your lap, you're in a fantasy world and it'll never happen.
4: Yeah, if you're going to build a business and you think you're working 9 to 5...
3: Yeah, no.
4: You've already lost.
3: I'm 20 years in and I work more now than I ever did.
4: I like a Gary Vee quote. He says, if you look forward to the weekend broke... I mean, your poop broke.
3: I've got to change. Now I'm going to have to edit that.
4: Yeah. What time? Where did Mark just spot?
3: Yeah, dang, I got it.
4: Sorry, Tim. That's twice I've done that.
3: Three times.
4: Oh, three?
3: Yeah. I mean, three times in like 68 shows is probably not too bad. But
4: yeah, it's still not. I'm not
3: it's
4: learning.
3: It's the only word you've used.
4: Yeah, I try.
3: So that's good.
4: Yeah.
3: It's not a huge deal.
4: But
3: I don't actually have to edit it for the YouTube and Facebook.
4: Right.
3: Part.
4: Yeah.
3: You have to.
4: Yes.
3: Yes. Am I doing my plan going forward is soon? And I don't know. I'm starting this new vision. It may change everything. But I mean, I'm still going to do my mission trips no matter what.
4: Yes.
3: But I might be still more in it than
4: right.
3: I want to be, but that's where I'm at.
4: Right. Well, I appreciate that. I do, because until we really... Well, once we get going, you won't have to so much, yeah. But...
3: Until we start the next thing.
4: Right.
3: I just... When I focus on work...
4: No, I
3: it
4: see
3: just
4: it.
3: Happens.
4: Yes, I see that.
3: If my focus isn't on work and anywhere and everywhere else...
4: Right.
3: Work struggles. Yeah. But you know why that is? Because God gave me this, and God said, okay, when you're in it, I'm in it.
4: Right.
3: If you're not in it, I'm not in it.
4: Right.
3: And so that's like... It's tough.
4: Yes.
3: Because now I'm nailed to it. But the change and the things that we can do with it.
4: Yeah.
3: Like, I don't need to increase my business nor start a new company to live my life better.
4: Right.
3: I could continue at the rate I'm at right now with the sewer and drain business and live this life and do well, right?
4: Yeah, absolutely.
3: But the Bible says that you should provide generational wealth for your kids.
4: Yeah, and
3: your kids
4: what,
3: and your grandkids.
4: Yes.
3: Well, that's what this will require.
4: Right.
3: And I also want to do more... For God's people, I want to do more missions. I want to do bigger missions.
4: Right.
3: And in order to do that, this is where it's right. at. So.
4: No, and the perspective you have is amazing. That's why I think we're going to blow it out of the water. Because most people will be like, hey, I'm paying you a lot of money. Figure this out. Like, you're there step for step, which I think is amazing because, for one, a team will go much further than an individual anyways.
3: Right.
4: And the other part of that is you know everything that's going on, which I love that because it's full transparency all the time. Like, so I do appreciate you for that, just so you know. Like, yesterday being there with that whole thing, if we land, yeah, crazy. Almost, yeah.
3: God hooked us up with some amazing things, and
4: I can't even believe the numbers were... If all this stuff pans out, like, you do know how to make money, my friend, because holy moly.
3: I said to you, like, what are you good at? I'm good at making money.
4: Right.
3: I mean, sure, I guess I could break it down more. I just don't think about it.
4: Right.
3: But, well, how are you good at making money? Because I don't stop thinking about what the job is and how to do it and what to do. And, like, I'm telling you now, you find a company out there with this owner that's been in 20 years...
4: Right.
3: ...that still gets in the hole with a shovel... Still, you know, going to places that are nasty that no one else wants to do.
4: Yeah, all the things.
3: There's nothing that I'd have my guys do that I either haven't done or
4: right,
3: wouldn't do.
4: Right.
3: It's just how it is.
4: No, and that's why you are where you are.
3: You know, I don't drive around in a Porsche in a business suit.
4: Right.
3: You know, not going to get my fingernails dirty or anything. Like, that's not me, and it'll never be me.
4: Right.
3: I mean, I'll probably never even drive a Porsche because, you know, although I did see one in Montana that was, like, red with black with a tall fin on the back. That was pretty freaking sick,
4: too. Yeah, maybe in a couple of years when things are really rolling, just we should go down in Boston and rent the Ferraris.
3: Yeah.
4: And the Lamborghinis, just to see.
3: I don't know.
4: On a track.
3: Okay, on a track.
4: It's on a track.
3: Oh, okay.
4: Yeah, you can take them. There's like 25, 30 laps. And Tara almost bought it for my birthday.
3: Really?
4: The whole package. You go down, you pick the supercar.
3: Is it insured?
4: It is, the whole thing.
3: So if I wreck it, I walk away?
4: You walk away, don't cost you a dime.
3: Like in the Dominican, I buy the extra insurance because they said all I have to do come back with a police report and I'm walk away.
4: Same thing.
3: Oh, that's great.
4: Yeah, right. You can push the car to the limits. You can't.
3: All right.
4: Yeah, I mean, they
3: got me sold on this.
4: I'm just saying, it's fun.
3: Oh, it'll be a lot of fun.
4: Yes.
3: I can't have a car like does that on the streets because...
4: I'm with you.
3: Brain wants to, you know.
4: Yeah,
3: yeah. That's why I've already said race cars because.
4: Yeah, it's on a track. Yeah.
3: And my head's not even in that, dude.
4: Right.
3: I love racing.
4: I know.
3: I have a car out there. Like the first race was last week. I was in Montana. You know, the next race is this past Saturday. Guess what? I'm in the Dominican.
4: Okay. Well, when you're ready to race one time, let me know. I want to be a spotter.
3: Here you go. Cool. I'm supposed to race in June. So
4: okay, nice.
3: The plan's still to race, but like I said, I struggle with focus. So
4: yes,
3: when my head goes different places, it's harder.
4: Well, I'm the same way. It's hard for me to do two things at the same time and be 100% committed.
3: Right. I can do, trust me, I got a million things going on when I'm focused on my business at
4: right,
3: the same time.
4: Right.
3: But when I'm focused business and then, oh, Dominican or racing or whatever, fishing, whatever it is.
4: It is. I'm with you.
3: It's a struggle.
4: Yeah.
3: Because I need to stay focused on
4: yes,
3: what's important.
4: Yep.
3: Which, you
4: know, I feel that.
3: You know, I've talked about this. I was like, well, the Dominican thing, I struggle. When I go to Dominican,
4: right,
3: I'm in it. When I see the people that I'm feeding,
4: yeah,
3: it's hard. It's hard to leave.
4: Right.
3: It's hard not to give everything you possibly can and have in that moment because the need is huge.
4: Yes.
3: It's hard. And so when I come home, I tell, like, it's hard. And I actually talked to Pastor Sam about it because I'm like, how do I do this, dude? Because this is like, and I didn't say dude, but
4: right.
3: How do I do this? Because, you know, I go there and I come back and I can't get my mind back from there to here,
4: right,
3: it takes like weeks. And then my focus is in here. Like, it needs to be with my family, with my business. And
4: right.
3: He's like, no, it's hard, dude. He didn't say do it again, but
4: yes.
3: He said it's hard.
4: Yes.
3: Because it's kind of like a soldier that goes off to war and then comes back.
4: Yeah, I could.
3: It's a thing, you know, and it's just a process. And he's like, try to be here in the moment. And I talk to my wife about, like, hey, these are ways you can help me
4: right.
3: get my mind back quicker.
4: Right.
3: Because I do. I need help with it because it's difficult. But then she says, like, you focus on your business because the better your business does, the more you can do there.
4: Right.
3: And I'm like, that's very true.
4: Right, very true. But switching that switch.
3: It's very, very hard, dude.
4: Very,
3: very hard. I love it. I'm blessed to be able to even do it.
4: Right.
3: And to think that, I mean, just to think 6 months ago.
4: Right.
3: I've never done this. Knew nothing. Knew new one. Mm-hmm. None of it.
4: Right.
3: And be able to do it.
4: Yeah, look what you're doing.
3: That's
4: amazing.
3: That's insane.
4: It is.
3: Never in my life. Like, before this, I never thought I'd do anything like this.
4: Right, this,
3: like,
4: level, yeah.
3: We always help people, and I like helping people
4: right,
3: and stuff,
4: right.
3: But nothing like this.
4: Yeah, I mean,
3: just, like, I'm telling you, that's God. I mean, that's
4: It is definitely, yeah.
3: That's just amazing. Like, yeah, so, very excited. Hoping I can get this roof done and not have it all messed up. It's just weird. Like, it's just a metal corrugated roof.
4: Right.
3: It's nothing. But over their house part, it goes on the concrete, and I've never seen anything like it. I ChatGPT'd it, basically said cut the metal off and then try to shake it out, you know,
4: right.
3: shimmy it out. And if you can't, they just said slide the metal under it. So we'll see how it goes.
4: Yeah, that is so strange. Like, what would prevent you from going over the top of it? Just out of curiosity.
3: It's
4: like,
3: thick.
4: Okay.
3: It's like 6 inches on top of it. It's weird.
4: Okay.
3: So it's the start of the roof, but so a lot of the roof's flat and it's concrete, which I wish the whole building was. It would have been a lot easier, but... you know, I wouldn't need a roof at that point. But then, so it's got the slope, you know, they got the store, and then you have the slope of where they're off the side of it.
4: Right.
3: Kind of like a lean-to off the side of a building.
4: Okay.
3: But it comes up to the wall of the concrete. And then, so there's concrete over it
4: to
3: create it from leaking, right?
4: Right.
3: And so, when I saw that, I'm like, I've never seen anything like it.
4: So, you're gonna have to fill it back in with concrete to seal it, or...
3: It depends.
4: Or is it up under enough where...
3: I think it's up under enough that you won't have to. But,
4: okay.
3: But it has to come out.
4: Right. I get. That's
3: going to... Which is kind of the thing I'm more concerned about. So the good news is I have 2 brand new rolls of zip tape down there, and it's still like probably a 3/4 roll. And you can make a roof out of zip tape.
4: You sure can. This stuff's incredible.
3: Because there were spots down there that had like 6-inch gaps in it.
4: Yeah.
3: I can only reach so far because I can't step on a roof because I'll be downstairs and I won't.
4: Yeah.
3: Yeah, there's places there. I mean, the zip tape is amazing stuff. And it's hot there.
4: Yes.
3: It makes it actually even better. Because
4: yeah.
3: when it's hot, zip tape, like, sticks.
4: Really sticks, yeah.
3: Really, really good. So
4: yeah.
3: That was kind of sweet. So, yeah.
4: Kind of expensive per roll, but...
3: Yeah, it is, but...
4: I only know that because my boss at Yes Crisper complains, like, these guys are using zip tape to build a whole room.
3: It's funny because zip tape's not even made for it.
4: No, right.
3: It's made for... the zip panels.
4: Yes.
3: And that's what they seal the panels with.
4: Right, but it's so good.
3: But it's so good. It works, you know.
4: Yeah, it's an amazing product.
3: It is. It's, yeah.
4: Yeah.
3: Good stuff. One thing I want to mention, I meant to mention it last show, but we went off, which I always have a big list. I think the more times I come here prepared, the less we get to, which is good.
4: Right.
3: Because it's usually a better show.
4: Yes.
3: But so this past Monday, I think it was, some tragic news out of Maine. A Maine game warden pilot, Joshua Tibbetts, had passed away in a plane crash.
4: Yeah, that's sad.
3: 18-year vet.
4: Wow.
3: So we're praying for his family and the officers that he served with, and, you know, thank you for your service.
4: Yeah.
3: Saw that, and that's at home, right? That's close.
4: Right,
3: you know,
4: yeah.
3: Maine's a close place. We love our game wardens.
4: I do.
3: You know, the original Northwoods Law started in Maine.
4: It did, yeah.
3: And then it came to New Hampshire. And I don't know anyone, well... Some hunters that don't hunt by the rules don't like game wardens, but most, any of us that hunt or just live around here, we love game wardens.
4: Yeah, well, they do an awful lot for our resource, and they're very underpaid.
3: Oh, yeah.
4: Like...
3: Yeah. They actually have the most authority at the state level of any officer because they have the same powers and authorities as state police.
4: Yes.
3: And they also have all the game... side
4: stuff,
3: of
4: yes.
3: They know that stuff. Now, I didn't know this until it happened to Emilio. No, it didn't happen to Emilio. Emilio got talked to about it or something, because he was underage, I think, at the time, but I didn't know that a regular police officer can give you a fine for not having a fishing license.
4: I did not know that either.
3: Apparently they can.
4: Really?
3: Yeah. I didn't know that. And
4: I know anyone can ask you for your license. Like, you could walk up to me and see me fishing and be like, hey, let me see your license, and I have to show you.
3: No, I won't go down.
4: You sign that when you sign your license.
3: I won't even go down the story. I have that.
4: Okay.
3: Something on someone's property, ask for my license. But yeah, that's a whole other thing we'll get into right now.
4: Yep.
3: But, yeah, I guess so. They can.
4: Yeah, interesting.
3: And I think the only reason they really don't is because they don't know the laws as well.
4: Right.
3: Like, they know criminal stuff.
4: Law, right.
3: Which, obviously, that's why we have game wardens.
4: Right.
3: And you have state police and police officers, whatever. Yeah, I didn't know that. I guess that's what he said. Well, but, yeah, so sad news there. All right, I wanted to update this. I wanted to do this last show.
4: Okay.
3: Now that voting's only got a couple days left, but... So, my daughter, Adeline... All right, I wanted to update this. I wanted to do this last show.
4: Okay.
3: Now that voting's only got a couple days left.

0: rounds.
1: Yeah, the rounds, right.
0: So, and there's this round. I think there's only one round after this. But so she's in ninth, and he's like, well, you know, you're going to spend some money. I'm like, not until double vote day.
1: Right,
0: that'd
1: right.
0: be stupid.
1: Right.
0: Why buy votes when you can get double votes for the same money?
1: Right,
0: you know?
1: Right.
0: So, but if you would be so amazing, I want to thank everyone that's voted for. But
1: yeah.
0: So Junior, so just jr-ranger.org and Adelina Beard, if you could vote for her. It's free votes, so
1: yeah.
0: You don't have to spend money. If you want to spend money, that's amazing. Great.
1: Right. But even for, like, what, $25 on double day, you're getting...
0: Yeah, you get 50 votes.
1: Yeah, so, yeah.
0: Yeah. The day just before we're sitting at dinner, Andrew set her alarm, because Andrew can't vote, because it's against the rules. I can vote. Anyone else, she just can't vote.
1: Right.
0: So we, right before dinner, she sets the alarm of like 8 minutes ago, and I'm looking, I'm like, the heck, she's in second. So she messages Alicia, who's at the airport, and she's like, here, I'll send you some money, like, vote for her. And so we got her the first again. Luckily, it wasn't a stupid amount of money. And then I was like, I hope the other family's not doing the same thing. And, like, the last second hit the button.
1: Right.
0: But she ended up winning that. So I'm like, great. So if she wins, the big thing, like, she gets 20 grand, which is great. Like, yeah. She's going to give that away anyways. So, but she gets to go with Jeff Korn, do this whole zoo experience.
1: Yeah.
0: And she'll be in this magazine they have.
1: Yeah.
0: It was just really cool.
1: It is really cool.
0: And I thought me and my wife kind of agreed at this point where we're just going to give her the money and she can go do this.
1: Right.
0: And God will just do the contest.
1: Yes.
0: But then I noticed we were still spending the money, so... I don't know. No matter what, at the end of the day,
1: right.
0: The money goes to a good cause.
1: It does,
0: It goes to this wildlife thing.
1: It does. Which...
0: So it's not a bad thing no matter what.
1: Right.
0: So... whether we spend money on it or not, it's still a good cause. Luckily, it's not like a profit business where it's like...
1: Right, they're actually going to put it in
0: Jeff Korn's going on vacation. No, it goes to animal stuff.
1: Right, it's going to feed them the vet bills. Yes. Yeah, the whole thing, which
0: and
1: is
0: any
1: amazing.
0: Of these guys like him or like Steve Irwin before he passed, like,
1: yeah.
0: This is their life.
1: Yeah, like, they're so passionate about
0: they
1: it.
0: They don't get rich and go on vacations, and they love animals, and this is all they do.
1: Yeah, the riches only comes because they care so much about... It's a consequence of what they're doing.
0: Yes.
1: It's not the motivation.
0: No.
1: Right?
0: No, no, no.
1: Like, that's the huge thing.
0: And that's the difference. If your motivation is just to get rich...
1: If you're chasing money, you're always going to chase it.
0: Yep.
1: That's a true statement. Like,
0: but if you're trying to actually
1: do something
0: for somebody...
1: Yes. When you start serving God, the money just attracts to you.
0: Yes.
1: That's
0: law of attraction.
1: Yes. It really... yes.
0: One thing before we get to our clip, because I want to make sure that we don't miss it today.
1: Yep.
0: And I don't know the answer to this. Well, actually, two things real quick.
1: Okay.
0: One crazy fact, and I discovered this all on my own when we were in Montana. So we bought a gallon of milk.
1: Okay.
0: We needed milk. Okay. I pick it up, and I always check dates. Now, I really like milk.
1: Me too.
0: I drink milk a lot.
1: Yep.
0: It's not great for you, but I love milk.
1: Me too.
0: I drink 2%.
1: It's amazing with dinner.
0: Yes.
1: Right.
0: Helps with heartburn.
1: Yes. Makes your belly feel better.
0: Yes.
1: I'm with you.
0: I like milk.
1: Yes.
0: My wife doesn't. I like milk. So we buy a gallon, and I'm very particular with dates. Like, I won't drink milk on the day that expires. I won't probably drink it the day before.
1: Okay.
0: I just, it's me, okay? Now.
1: The sell-by date isn't the day of...
0: Okay,
1: I'm with you. Go.
0: Watch this, though.
1: Okay.
0: Watch this.
1: Yeah.
0: So in Montana, okay, say today, on Monday, your milk expires. There's another date on that bottle. It says Best Buy date. In Wyoming is 1 week further ahead than Montana. So either people in Montana are like me and they don't drink their milk until it gets to a point and they're like, no.
1: Right.
0: And the people in Wyoming are not. And I actually asked a woman, I was like, are you from here? And she's like, I'm not right here. I'm in this whatever town. She's like close by. And I was like, what's the deal with your milk? I was like, it says right here in Montana it's good to this date. But it's literally 1 week further ahead in Wyoming, it goes bad. And she's like, it must just be like our rules here versus there. And I'm like, a gallon of milk's good for a week to start with.
1: A week's a big deal.
0: Yes. Dude, we're not talking a day.
1: Right.
0: We're talking a week.
1: Yeah.
0: This ain't bread. Right. That's got so many preservatives. Like, this is milk.
1: Yes. Slow.
0: So, like, in Montana, you're drinking his milk. In Wyoming, it's cottage cheese. Like,
1: you're right.
0: What the heck? So, if anyone out there is listening to this and you have an explanation, email us, GodFeelingTheCountryPodcast@gmail.com.
1: Yeah, because that is wild.
0: Messenger, whatever. I don't know the answer.
1: That's wild.

0: But I'm like,
1: now you make me wonder, Vermont versus Mass, where if I buy my milk, if it's fresh or not.
0: Dude, I want to buy my milk from Jollyans, but Jared said they don't sell it because they sell it to all these big companies. And I'm like, because I used to. When I was a little kid, with my grandfather, we took the metal milk can. We went down there once a week.
1: Yep.
0: And we got milk. And it was the greatest experience when I was a kid. I mean, I'm so thankful for that experience.
1: That's how I grew up.
0: Yes.
1: My grandparents would go to the farms to buy everything except for stuff like ketchup and stuff like that. You know what I mean? But that's how I grew up.
0: Yes. I mean, I'm so thankful for that experience. Jared was a kid. Me and him are roughly the same age. Like, when that happened, and we'd go down, and then my grandmother would scrape the cream off the top.
1: Yeah.
0: That was her cream for her and my grandpa's coffee. And then the rest, like, this was raw milk. It was, you know, because now it's like, it's not good for you. Yeah, right. The only reason the government will ever tell you not to do something is because it is actually good for you.
1: Right.
0: And they don't want you to do it.
1: Yeah, we go out to Washington. There's a farm out there. You buy whole organic, right, the milk right there.
0: Yeah.
1: Not processed.
0: Right. Raw milk.
1: It says raw milk, and it says right on it.
0: Non-pasteurized.
1: Yes. It says right. It gives you the warnings. But,
0: oh, yeah. Warnings.
1: But it's so good.
0: Yes.
1: It's so fresh. And what I like there is they put the date that it came out of the cow.
0: Yes.
1: On it.
0: Right. So that's really what matters.
1: Right. Not when it expires. When you think it expires.
0: Yes.
1: Okay. It came out of the cow. Like, it says produced. It has produce date on it.
0: Well, it's like the meat in the Dominican. Like, you know, like literally, you'll see animals hanging out by a road. And it's hot. And I'm like, I can't be healthy. But here's the difference. The animal died that morning.
1: Right.
0: Literally, it died that morning.
1: Yes, so.
0: The meat you're getting in the store has been dead probably for at least 2 weeks.
1: Yeah, at least. Yeah, because you take the,
0: there ain't no fresh meat, no.
1: Right.
0: So, yeah. So, for some reason, the milk from Montana to Wyoming, it makes a difference. It's a week difference.
1: Yeah, so you buy your milk in Montana, right?
0: Yes.
1: Yeah.
0: Yes. Don't buy it. Don't buy it in Montana or in Wyoming unless it's 2 weeks prior to the expiration date.
1: Right.
0: All right, last thing that just kind of blew my mind. We're on our flight home, and there's this guy, and he's my age. He's got this big video game. He's playing it, which, you know, whatever. I don't care. Video games are fun, right?
1: Yeah.
0: And I look, he's got a necklace on, and I couldn't really see what the front of it was, but multiple times I look over there and he's got it in his mouth and he's sucking on it like a freaking pacifier.
1: Interesting.
0: I'm talking to dude my age. I'm 42 years old.
1: Okay.
0: And I'm like,
1: I'm not judging.
0: I was, and yeah, I am.
1: Okay.
0: What?
1: Yeah.
0: Are you doing, dude? You're a grown man.
1: Yeah.
0: And you've got like a pacifier. And it wasn't even a rough flight. I mean, maybe it was a rough flight and you're scared and that comforts you. Like, I mean, you gave up your blankie and now you got your binky in your mouth still. Like, come on, dude. Like, what?
1: Yeah.
0: What?
1: Yeah, that's, I mean, I don't know if you remember when the binky thing was a whole trend with teenagers for a while.
0: Dude, binkies were like trending when I was freaking two.
1: Yeah, right. But I'm saying there was a period 15, 20 years ago where every teenager was walking around with binkies in their mouth. And I was like, what the heck are we doing? Are we in the Twilight Zone? Like, why? I'm glad it died out. Imagine your teenage kids coming home with binkies.
0: My teenage kids wouldn't have what it took to come home with a binky. And if one of their friends did it?
1: Yeah.
0: Dude, when it wasn't even my kid's friend. It was someone else's kid. And their kid came in, their friend came in with foxtails on them. Yeah. I said something. Not necessarily directly to them.
1: Right.
0: Because I wasn't trying to be, I mean, you might think I'm a little jerk. I'm really not as much of a jerk.
1: You have candor. Yeah.
0: Yes.
1: Yeah.
0: But you think when they're not in the room, oh, right. I talked about it. Another woman that was there too, she agreed with me. And I'm like, yes.
1: Okay.
0: What is this, dude? Like, so don't think I won't.
1: Right.
0: Because I'm telling you.
1: Yeah.
0: I will.
1: He sees you.
0: Oh, yeah. I see you.
1: Yeah.
0: And I'll call it out.
1: Right.
0: Because there's something wrong with you. You're out in the friggin' outside playing in a house and you're doing like that dress up thing. That's cool.
1: Yeah.
0: When you walk around in public and you think,
1: yeah, that's a whole different level.
0: That's a serious issue.
1: Right.
0: It goes back to the parents.
1: Right.
0: The parents want to be punched in the face, not the kid. All right, we got a clip.
1: Yeah.
0: I have to find it. So it's Steve Harvey.
1: Yeah.
0: So you had this idea. We want to be more focused on...
1: I just want to bring positivity to people's
0: lives. Positivity to people, yes.
1: Yeah.
0: And I feel like these last two shows have been great.
1: Yeah.
0: Occasionally we'll go off and...
1: Well, some of the stuff has to be talked about.
0: Yeah. Like, we probably won't get to a few things we need to talk about today, but it is what it is. It's not a huge deal.
1: Right.
0: It's not, like, life-saving. You need to know these things. It's just
1: breaking
0: headlines,
1: news.
0: Yeah, it's just headline stuff that I think we should talk about somewhat, but
1: right.
0: we want to do more positive stuff, more goofy stuff, more just yeah. more entertainment stuff.
1: Yeah.
0: Because anyone can talk politics.
1: Yes.
0: And we do it. Many people do it better.
1: Right.
0: Sure, many people do it better.
1: Yeah, absolutely.
0: And I honestly don't like it most of the time anyways.
1: Right. Well, yeah, we should... I mean, we want to bring value to our...
0: Yeah, listener. And there's no value talking about, well, this is what happened in the government today, because it's the same BS every day from now until eternity.
1: America's fed up all the way around.
0: Yes.
1: All sides.
0: Yes. So we want to do less of that, obviously.
1: Yes.
0: So we want to, every show we're going to do, whether it's Steve Harvey or another person, these clips, and so we can talk about it. So... this one is today's. This is Steve Harvey. I think he did this after the Steve Harvey show one.
1: Yeah, he does a lot after the show stuff. There's one time we have to play. It's like 5 minutes, mm-hmm. But it's about jumping, and it's the best jump speech I've ever heard.
0: All right, we'll do it.
1: I'll send it to you.
0: This one's about a minute, so here we go.
2: To start expecting great things to happen for you in order for it to happen. It is the law of attraction. It is real. It is nothing fake about it. The Bible says a man is as he thinketh. If you live your life in expectations, that's what happens to you. If you live your life in despair, that's what happens to you. If you say all men are dogs, you're going to meet every last one of them. I'll never be rich. You won't. You won't. The moment you change the frequency that your tower emits, the moment you change that frequency, different things come back to you. I'm telling you this how it works. I'm going to just say this fast as I can. I'm going to let you go. If you change your attitude, you change your altitude.
0: We talked about that already a little bit today.
1: We did.
0: Accidentally.
1: Yes.
0: I love Steve Harvey.
1: Yes.
0: He's a Christian. He's an amazing guy.
1: Sunday Bible teacher.
0: Was she?
1: Yes.
0: I know at one point he lived in his car.
1: Yes.
0: I know he struggled like crazy. I've read one or two of his books, and
1: wow,
0: this man...
1: I'm impressed with how much you read, by the way. That impresses me. Because it's important. Okay, go ahead. Yeah. Go ahead.
0: It's he's just someone that fought hard to get out. And I'm telling you, you talk about, you know, we talked about the reparations thing not long ago and stuff like that. This man here, he went and he got it.
1: Yes.
0: And look at what I talked about earlier about being in
1: his
0: business.
1: His faith was so good.
0: Yeah, and this man worked hard for it.
1: Yes.
0: And he works, he's what, 60-something?
1: Yes.
0: And he works just as hard today than he's ever worked.
1: Right.
0: He sleeps, I think, like 5 hours a night. He has a routine.
1: Yes.
0: He's up at like 4 a.m. He does prayer. He does exercises. I mean, he has a routine down.
1: Yes. And that's why he's successful.
0: Exactly.
1: Yes.
0: And he's funny as can be. I mean, he's a funny
1: yes.
0: dude. I really like Steve Harvey a lot. I watched the film. Like, so when I'm in the DR, we don't have cable or anything. So what I'll end up doing usually is going on on YouTube and watching all the
1: family
0: funny Family Feud clips.
1: Yes, they are great.
0: They are. Oh, man.
1: You can go down that hole for a couple hours sometimes.
0: That's what I do at night. If I have like 2 hours usually of just chill time.
1: That's awesome.
0: And I'll play those. He's just hilarious. So, and I found a meme that actually went perfect with this whole clip. It just happened to come along. And so it says, do not say I can't. This phrase is not Christian. Christian words are I can do all things, but not by myself, but through the Christ who strengthens me. So,
1: yeah, and I can say you are genuine in your belief on that 100%, because you caught me yesterday. I said if. Tim's like, that's not if, it's when we do. I was like, no, you're right.
0: When I get in a flow, I really just air it out.
1: Yeah.
0: Because when you say stuff like that, exactly what Steve said, if you think you're never going to get out,
1: you'll
0: never get out.
1: Yeah, you have to envision.
0: Yes.
1: Yeah. No, I love what he said. If you think all men are dogs, you're going to meet all of them. You are going to meet all, because that's what you're expecting.
0: Exactly.
1: Like,
0: and you will never get more than what you expect.
1: Yeah. Just change your expectations. Tony Robbins actually has a beautiful clip on that. He's like, your life is based on your expectations or your... there's another word I can't think of off of it, but basically, how much money you have in your bank is your expectation.
0: Yeah.
1: How you look physically is your expectation on life. You live to your... So he makes a good... He's like, so if you are living... If your expectation is in your life is to pay your bills on time all the time, you pay your bills all the time. If it's to pay them sometimes on time, but always pay... That's what you...
0: Yes.
1: And you are a product of that.
0: You fail when you say, I just need to make this happen. I just need to make that happen.
1: Right.
0: You need to look past that.
1: Or I wish this would happen.
0: Oh.
1: Or I hope.
0: I don't want to hear I wish, I hope.
1: Right.
0: I hate, like I said, my favorite thing here is for people is like, must be nice.
1: Yes, yeah, yeah.
0: You know why you don't have what I have? Because your mentality is must be nice.
1: Yes.
0: And this is what irritates me with the reparations things, what irritates me with, you know, people like Bernie Sanders go around talking about the oligarchies and all these people with money. All that does is get you focused on hating them and not focused on getting yourself out of where you're at.
1: Yeah, wasted time. Yes. Yeah, yeah. So, I'm glad you hit that. So, that's the mistake most people make is something bad will happen and they're focusing on that. I don't have time to focus on the bad stuff. Like, I'll accept that I'm human, I have feelings about it, but man, you got to be intentional with your focus.
0: Yeah, and you can't... Here's the biggest thing. To get out of where you're at right now, the biggest obstacle that you'll ever overcome in the starting place is you got to get out of your head.
1: Yeah, I say this to everybody, and they're like, eh. I'm like, anybody can make any amount of money they want. They really can. It's a matter of your expectations on yourself and how you see it.
0: How bad do you want it?
1: Yes.
0: And it can't be... You can't just focus on the money. I want to be a millionaire. I want to be a millionaire. No, that's not what you want to focus on.
1: Right. Well, here's most... And this is going to make a lot of people mad. Most people are like, well, the 1% are lucky, or that must be nice. Well, there's a reason there's a 1% and a 99%. It's because the 99% aren't willing to do what the 1% are doing.
0: Exactly.
1: Like, they're... People out there doing their... And there's nothing wrong with it if you're happy. Like, so don't get me wrong. I'm not judging you. No. But you can't complain. You can't complain that your life is where you get to go to the DR and help people and go to Montana and all that stuff. They can't complain about that because they're not doing what you're doing.
0: Yeah.
1: They're not putting in the 100 hours. Right? You're not straight out... But your phone's ringing whenever.
0: Mm-hmm.
1: Right? You're not shutting that off at 5 o'clock at night and I'm done with it.
0: Most people's job, and trust me, that's something that's been the hardest thing for me, and I still struggle even today. Like, 20 years and I still struggle with it, is you go home from your job, you clock out.
1: Yes, sir, you're out.
0: And there's never a thought about your job again until the next day.
1: Yeah.
0: For me, that never stops.
1: Right.
0: 24/7, seven days a week, right. 365 days a year.
1: Yeah.
0: It never stops.
1: Right, because you know
0: and that
1: what
0: is
1: it takes.
0: Carrying a stress and a weight with you.
1: Yeah.
0: That sucks, and it's just not.
1: But it must be nice.
0: Oh, yeah, it must be so nice. It's so nice to carry that constantly, you know?
1: Right.
0: But that's what it takes.
1: Yes, and you got to surround yourself with like-minded people like
0: yeah.
1: that.
0: Yeah, dude, okay, if you're out there and you're trying to quit drugs, guess what you got to do? You got to get away from the people you hang around
1: yeah.
0: with.
1: Yeah, show me your friends, I'll show you your future.
0: Yes.
1: If you hang around with 5 millionaires, you will be the 6.
0: Yes.
1: If you hang around with 5 guys going to the gym all the time, you're going to be in shape.
0: Yes.
1: Because you're a product of your environment.
0: And if you hang around with 5 people that do drugs,
1: you're going to be a drug.
0: You'll be addicted to drugs and
1: yes.
0: you won't get out of it.
1: Yeah, you 100%.
0: You'll watch them die off.
1: Right.
0: Until it's you.
1: Right.
0: You cannot. That's the thing. People go to rehab. Great. You were doing good in rehab. You know why you're doing good in rehab? Because you couldn't get near drugs.
1: Yes.
0: But as soon as you got back home, you went back to your friends.
1: Same circle.
0: You can't do it, dude.
1: Right. I love my old friends.
0: Yeah.
1: And I still go do things with them when I have the
0: time.
1: But
0: you're well past that point.
1: But I can't spend my time with them all
0: no.
1: the time because we're on different levels. Now, if yes. they want to come to my level.
0: Correct.
1: I will gladly help them.
0: They're anchors, and then right. there are people that push you ahead.
1: That, yes.
0: Don't drag your anchors.
1: Right.
0: Because it drags you down.
1: And another thing is. Don't put, this is a lesson I've learned, don't pour into people who, like I can't do it for them, right? I've poured a lot into people, mm-hmm. they talk about how they want to, but then they never do anything, and then I'm putting in all the effort when I could have been putting that energy towards building the construction, you know what I mean? So I'm learning, like, that's what I like, what I like seeing about Josh is he's sending me stuff at 6 o'clock at night, like, that to me is real. Like, he could just punch out and be done for the day.
0: Yeah, yeah.
1: Right?
0: Most of my guys do.
1: Okay. No. Yeah.
0: Many don't. I'm very blessed with the guys we have.
1: Right.
0: You call them up. I get this call, and they like after-hours calls. They make more money on after-hours calls. And like I told Josh the other day, I was like, hey, just so you know, where you're at right now, money-wise and everything.
1: Right.
0: That's just the tip of the iceberg.
1: Yes.
0: You have a lot of potential because I see it.
1: I'm glad. I knew you would. Like, same thing with Emery. The other day, he's like, hey, I got Monday off. He goes, but if you need me, give me a call. I'm around.
0: Oh, yeah.
1: That's
0: the mentality.
1: That's the team.
0: Yes.
1: Yeah.
0: Company first, but they benefit from that.
1: Right.
0: It's not like, well, I'm going to push Tim ahead so Tim can go. No, it's not that.
1: It's not that.
0: They all benefit from
1: yes,
0: it, right?
1: Yes.
0: And they see it and they know it, and I'm lucky.
1: Right.
0: Got that. Good guys. You're bringing in good guys.
1: When I'm recruiting these guys, I'm like, look.
0: Yeah, there are only certain guys that can work here.
1: Yes.
0: I don't take
1: anyone
0: that drag you down.
1: Right. And if there's an immediate thing, we get rid of them.
0: Mm-hmm. They go. It
1: yeah.
0: happens.
1: Yeah.
0: So the clip, and well, the meme,
1: yes.
0: and really what he's talking about, too, is so the Law of Attraction, I've read that book. Napoleon Hill, he follows Andrew Carnegie around for 25 years.
1: Yes.
0: And all the most successful men at the time, and he writes this book. So I'm telling you right now, that is, if you like to read, or even if you don't like to read, you should read that. You should read the Bible first.
1: Yes.
0: Above all else.
1: Yes, that should be your...
0: The next number two book I would suggest you is Law of Attraction.
1: Yeah, Law of Attraction is great.
0: I am telling you right now, I've read it multiple times. It's set in the early 30s.
1: Yes.
0: And it is a powerful,
1: yes,
0: powerful book. And all the laws in there, they're all biblical.
1: All the Napoleon Hill books are super powerful. Mm-hmm. Like I say, you should have to read Think and Grow Rich before you graduate. Because
0: no, sorry, what did I say it was?
1: Law of Attraction.
0: Sorry, Think and Grow Rich.
1: But yes.
0: That's the one I'm talking about, not Law of Attraction. That's another book he does. But
1: it is very good, yes.
0: But Think and Grow Rich is the book.
1: It is the book.
0: It is the book.
1: Yes.
0: A Law of Attraction is hard to get through. It's a lot
1: almost,
0: bigger.
1: Almost 100 years now, and the information in that book is still relevant.
0: And it will be forever.
1: Yes, because it's just, it's the concept. It's the yes. biblical concept. It's yes. what it's based off.
0: And he doesn't talk about the Bible at all.
1: No.
0: But they're all biblical concepts.
1: Yeah, so that's the other thing. Any book I've ever read, always that's good.
0: It is.
1: It always goes back to those principles.
0: Yes.
1: So, like you said, read the Bible.
0: Yes.
1: Proverbs alone will make you a fortune if you just follow the principles.
0: Richest man in the world that wrote that book.
1: Yeah, and it just makes sense.
0: The reality is that's the way God works.
1: Yes.
0: Even wicked, evil men can follow those principles and be successful. The end result won't be good for
1: right.
0: them as far as their eternity.
1: Yes.
0: But God's laws and promises work.
1: They work.
0: For all people.
1: All people. Anyone.
0: All races, all religions, all these, it works yeah. for all these people.
1: Yes.
0: It's the end result that we're trying to get, you know, you don't want to go to hell. You don't want
1: right.
0: to spend eternity there away from God. And you can have such a better life now.
1: Right. It's so powerful that you can call it manifesting, mm-hmm. which is very, it's the same exact thing. But if you apply that law, it's the same thing of law of attract or what he's saying there.
0: Well, reaping and sowing.
1: Yeah, it's the same thing. My point is, if you just follow Jesus' principles
0: yeah.
1: and not have the relationship, you're going to find mild success
0: yeah.
1: because the principles, he built them to work. Now, if you build that relationship with Jesus, you can be unlimited.
0: Yeah.
1: Yeah, just saying. Unlimited.
0: So Philippians 4:13 is where this comes from. I can do all things through Christ who strengthens me.
1: Yes.
0: And I sent Pastor Sam a message maybe a couple months ago. I said, you know, I would never... I never criticize God, and I'm not criticizing God whatsoever. But I said, I would change that phrase. I wouldn't say I can. I will.
1: Right.
0: Because that's you manifesting more of what
1: yes.
0: you will. I will do all
1: right.
0: things through Christ who strengthens me.
1: Right.
0: Not that I can, because can's hope.
1: Yes.
0: I hope. I will
1: right.
0: is outcome.
1: Yes.
0: I will do all things.
1: That's fair.
0: Because you can do anything.
1: Yes.
0: Right?
1: You can.
0: I will.
1: Right.
0: That's mindset change.
1: Right. And that's that right there. Mindset, that's the key to doing anything. Mm-hmm. You just have to believe. If you believe in it,
0: yes.
1: so you have to actually vision it.
0: Mm-hmm.
1: So that's what I've learned. When I see things, like when we're doing this business, I can literally see the outcome where we are, which tells me we'll get there. When I started doing real estate at first, I was like, ugh, and I struggled at first. But when I started actually seeing the deals come through and they started coming through, I was like, dang, that's power.
0: And once it starts, it increases your mindset.
1: Yes.
0: And now you get confidence.
1: Yes.
0: And when you're confident about...
1: Yes. That's
0: when it just steamrolls forward.
1: Yes.
0: I'm telling you. That is the one thing I'm good at.
1: Like, you are.
0: When I get my focus on something like that, it just happens.
1: Yeah.
0: It's mindset.
1: Yeah. Sitting down with people with you now, I love it because most people... I'm the same way. I'm not nervous, right? Like, I don't know how to explain it. some people just get nervous when they're around people who they think are smarter or more educated or richer or whatever. That's one thing you and I both share is we don't care.
0: I don't care how much money you have. Right. I don't care who you are.
1: Right.
0: I don't.
1: Right.
0: You treat me with respect, I'll treat you with respect.
1: 100%.
0: I will do the same thing for you as I do for anyone.
1: Well, that's the thing. And we've talked to different level peoples, and the comfort levels, no matter what.
0: No.
1: Which I love that, because it's just genuine.
0: I have customers that got way more money than me.
1: Yeah, yeah.
0: I mean, insane amount of money. Yep. Cool. Yeah. That's great. I don't care.
1: One of my mentors, $100 million this last year,
0: that is
1: walked me through my first two deals.
0: Means nothing to me.
1: Thank God he did. Like,
0: yes.
1: That's real. The problem is people like you especially, or them, is, like I said earlier, giving people time and then they don't, your time, and then they don't do nothing. Mm-hmm. So these people on this level, they've realized that already. So for me to actually get him to do that, I had to prove.
0: Oh, yeah.
1: Like, I did a lot of things. I was solving problems. I would see he had a problem on Facebook, and I would solve it. Like, hey, I know a guy.
0: Yeah.
1: I built that relation. Yeah.
0: My best customer at this point, he's that very much. He doesn't waste time.
1: No, I noticed. I love that.
0: I'd spend the whole day with him. I would.
1: Yes.
0: He wouldn't give me the whole day.
1: Right.
0: I mean, maybe if we're on a certain project or something.
1: Right.
0: But he's like, I don't waste your time, waste my time. That's what he talks about. He talks about time a lot.
1: Yeah, because it's your most valuable asset.
0: It is.
1: You know what separates you from anybody else? Nothing. We all have the same 24 hours.
0: Yeah.
1: You, me, him, mm-hmm. my mentor, same 24 hours. The difference is what you're doing with those 24 hours.
0: Exactly. If you're sleeping 10 of them.
1: Yeah. Steve Harvey has a great clip on that.
0: You're on video games for the other 2-3 hours.
1: Yes.
0: Or TV or whatever.
1: Yeah, on your phone for 4 hours throughout
0: the
1: day.
0: You're giving it up, dude.
1: Yes.
0: That's all the stuff that, like.
1: Right.
0: Yeah, you need. You need some time. You do.
1: Yeah, no, everyone needs that.
0: We all take time.
1: Yes, not right.
0: But too many people waste too much time.
1: Yes.
0: And this is what the issue is in this country. And,
1: it is.
0: Especially this country.
1: Because we've gotten super soft.
0: Oh, wicked.
1: And that's the problem, yeah.
0: They're all feelings. They're all on the outside now. They don't keep them inside. They're all on the outside.
1: Right.
0: They're crying about everything. They're upset about everything. It's like, see, that's your problem.
1: Victim mentality.
0: Victim mentality, and you care too much about what other people think.
1: Nowhere in the Bible does Jesus tell you to be a victim.
0: No.
1: Like,
0: no.
1: Poor me.
0: Oh, they're talking about the other thing the other day. And I was like, you know what? If Jesus came down right now,
1: right,
0: he would smack this whole thing down.
1: Yes.
0: He would smack me down too, because the reality is, no matter what you do and say,
1: right,
0: we'll never be perfectly aligned with God.
1: Right.
0: Because we're humans.
1: Yeah.
0: But there's just people that are way off, and then there's people that are pretty close. And
1: right.
0: There's like, I don't get it. You people, like, I just don't understand. Like, what is it? This victim mentality is going to get you nowhere.
1: I guess that's a good way to put it, is your success will be based on how much victim mentality you have.
0: Yes, if you, that's, so, I'll say this, I don't care. So, I saw this beautiful, like, thing the other day. It was a relative of ours, daughter, and it had some things in there I agreed so much with, and then there was things like, I'm going to teach her about history and all this so that she's not a victim and all this. And I'm like, see, there's your problem right there. Now you've put it in her head. She doesn't need to know about black history. She doesn't need to know about slavery. She doesn't need to know about any of those things. Because the reality is, your daughter's never going to be a victim of those things, because your daughter's smart.
1: Right.
0: She has God, first of all.
1: Yes.
0: And no one's brought up with a mentality built into them that I'm going to somehow become a slave someday.
1: Right.
0: No one has that in them.
1: No.
0: God didn't put it in you. It doesn't exist in you. It exists because people put it into your head.
1: Yes.
0: Why would you put that in your daughter's head?
1: Right.
0: You're actually setting her backwards. Do you think your daughter is going to suddenly become a slave?
1: Right.
0: Or be treated like crap because you needed to teach her about it?
1: Yes.
0: She knows how you should be treated because
1: right.
0: she sees it through you.
1: Right.
0: No one out there is born, raised up, and says, you know what? I think I'm going to be in an abusive relationship someday.
1: Right.
0: It's a slow process, but if they know their worth and
1: right.
0: they know their value, they'll never get to that point.
1: Right.
0: Because they won't take the disrespect. They won't ever get there. You don't need to teach them about, well, this happened and this happened. All that does is give them a victim mentality.
1: Yeah. My kids, I preach, if they tell me they can do something, I'm like, you sure can.
0: Yes. Why would you get? And I didn't say anything, and I'm saying it now, and it's really coming out now. But I'm like, why would you do that to your kid?
1: Right.
0: You think you're helping them. You're not helping them. Yeah. You're actually putting a seed in their head for a victim mentality.
1: Yeah, you're putting limits on them.
0: That the world will cultivate and turn that into something.
1: Yes. That's one of my things is people like the sky's the limit. I'm like, okay, but no.
0: I would look at that girl and say, and if I was the mom and I was a slave, I would say, you will never be a slave.
1: Right. Yeah, because I'm with you.
0: Because you're putting it in her head.
1: Yes. To keep them safe.
0: You're not keeping them safe. You put God's word in their head, and you just put that in them, and you put that in them, and you put that in them, and they'll overcome anything based on that.
1: I have a friend right now who just launched a whole business, and the whole time I worked with him multiple places, actually. Super smart guy. His dad was trying to talk him out of going out and starting his own business. He's like, you got it made, Bob. And I was like, he's done it, and he's succeeding, and I saw him last night for a minute, and I was like, yeah, so at the end of this year, let me know where you are, and he's like, and then, like, you can 10 times that, and he's like, no, he goes, the best thing ever is you believing in me, and I was like, best thing ever is you believing in you, not me believe.
0: Absolutely.
1: Because you had the belief to take that step.
0: Yeah.
1: He just walked out of the job, bought the stuff, went, did it, and he's, like, killing it.
0: It's not who believes in you that's going to make successful. You have to believe in yourself.
1: But the parent thing, his whole life is trying to, they feel like they're protecting the kid.
0: Nope.
1: But you're not giving them wings. Mm-hmm. You're giving them bars.
0: You know what I feel like the biggest lie is, and it just hit me, is the biggest lie I ever told anyone is history repeats itself and you need to know history because if you don't know history, it's going to repeat itself.
1: Yeah.
0: That is the biggest lie I ever told anyone.
1: Absolutely. And the people with plan Bs and Cs.
0: And D's and everything else.
1: Plan A. You know who's the successful people?
0: There is no plan B.
1: They don't. Yeah. Either we're doing this.
0: Yes.
1: And if not, I'm going to learn how to.
0: Exactly.
1: That's it.
0: If you live your life with plan B, A, C, you know, you got A, you got B, you got C, you got D, you'll never, ever get out of that.
1: Yeah. Jim Carrey talks about his dad was funnier than him, but he never dared to go out. And then later in his career, when he got older, they fired him to save money because that's what a lot of these... I can name local companies that do the same thing. They get rid of the older people, bring in new people much cheaper. But he's like, what made me realize when that happened, I realized you can fail doing something that you hate. So why not just chase the thing you love?
0: Yeah.
1: That's my advice to all of you. I'm not dissing any of you that are not doing it. I'm just saying you can do it.
0: You can.
1: Chase the things you love and you will get those things.
0: And if you have people around you negative and don't want to encourage you, get rid of them.
1: Yeah.
0: And I don't care if it's family.
1: So most of the time it is family.
0: It is.
1: But I say this all the time. This is a great one. Don't let other people's limits become your limits.
0: Yes.
1: Right? Just because they can't envision themselves doing it doesn't mean you can't do it.
0: That's their problem.
1: Yeah. Don't take advice from people who haven't done it.
0: Oh, yeah. Oh, you see it all the time.
1: Like,
0: well, so-and-so says this. That's what I said to you the other day.
1: Yes. No, you're...
0: Tell me about that person that is a business consultant.
1: No, right.
0: Because if they haven't run a business...
1: Right.
0: I don't care what they got to say.
1: Exactly.
0: Because they don't know what they're talking about.
1: Exactly.
0: So, don't put that crap in your kid's head.
1: Yes. And don't put it in your head.
0: Or your head.
1: Yes.
0: No, I can, and I will do all things.
1: You can.
0: And that's the end of it.
1: Yes.
0: You know... We look back at history. Sure. Does history repeat itself? Sure. Everything's a cycle.
1: Yeah.
0: But you know what? It means nothing to your future.
1: If anyone like you in your situation has done it, you can too. And I guarantee there is.
0: Absolutely.
1: Right.
0: So that's what it's about. But Philippians 4:14, I can do all things through Christ who strengthens me. And I said, I will.
1: Yes.
0: You will. Do all things. So God bless you guys. I'll be back in the studio for Thursday's show.
1: Yep.
0: Hopefully I tell you successful stories about fixing a roof and...
1: I can't wait to see this.
0: I can't either. All right, guys. God bless you.
1: Later.
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4: This is a Fox News alert. A key ruling in the murder case against Luigi Mangione. I'm Dave Anthony. Moments ago, a judge suppresses some of the evidence, throwing some of it out in this case involving the 2024 shooting death of United Healthcare CEO outside a hotel in New York City. What police found in a backpack when they arrested Mangione days later.
5: His cell phone, his passport, his wallet, and a computer chip will not be allowed into evidence.
4: That's Fox's Eric Shawn outside the court in New York City. Mangione also faces federal charges in that shooting death. There was something the judge will allow in this case at trial.
5: A handmade 9mm weapon, apparently under this ruling, that will be allowed to be in the trial. That the gun, the weapon that police say was used to kill Brian Thompson.
4: Again, that's Eric Shawn outside the court. Three juveniles under arrest in Austin, Texas.
6: Believed to be connected to 12 shootings across Austin that left four people injured over the weekend. Police say the suspects, a 15, 16, and 17-year-old, allegedly stole multiple vehicles and fired what they believe were random shots at homes, pedestrians, and two fire stations.
4: That's Fox's Carly Shimkus. In a court filing in Florida this morning, President Trump is moving to withdraw his $10 billion lawsuit against the IRS over leaks of his tax returns amid reports the Trump administration is preparing a compensation fund for allies of the president he believes were wrongfully investigated. The president's also warning Iran the clock is ticking, with the two sides still at a standstill in talks. He posted on Truth Social, they better move fast or there will be nothing left of them, adding time is of the essence as the president gets ready this week for a meeting with his national security team considering the possibility of resuming military strikes. 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
13: Looks like another day with partial sunshine and the chance of a passing shower this morning. We'll be in the 70s this afternoon before dropping into the upper 50s under clear skies later on tonight. Bouncing up to either side of 90 with building humidity on Tuesday. There is a small chance of a late day storm or a passing storm Wednesday with cooler temperatures and lower humidity starting Thursday. From Stormwatch 9 Weather Center, I'm meteorologist Kevin Scarupa.
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15: It's Chuck, Mike, and Tucker here, and I hope you all had a great weekend. We've got, honestly, scale from 1 to 10, this week's like a 3 in terms of interesting news.
16: You think so?
15: It's NVIDIA earnings and not much else.
16: Yeah.
15: Which brings me to our top story of this week, which is, you know, sometimes I think I can tell what kind of a weekend Tucker had by like how he builds the stack.
17: Yeah. I actually had a decent weekend after last friggin' week, but yeah, it was nice. It was nice, but no, I thought it was interesting.
15: How was your morning?
17: Good. No, good start for the day.
16: This is strange. Yeah, I would have guessed like two flat tires.
17: I have a good Monday.
16: At separate times. Yeah.
15: The stack came off as a little angry.
17: No.
15: But in any case, maybe I'm just projecting, you know, quite honestly. Top story here. Barron's piece. NVIDIA earnings aren't the most important this week. These are crucial to market. So I said, oh, okay. Like, you know, sure. Like, I know you've got Walmart reporting and Home Depot. Okay. Yeah. And okay, you've got Deere reporting. Okay, well, it basically outlines those. And I got to be honest. Here's the deal. Right now, the earnings of NVIDIA are the most important out of any company to the entire global stock market.
16: Why, Chuck?
15: Because the only thing that matters to the global stock market is the semiconductor trade.
16: And by the way, you could have said that 3 years ago, but also now one of the main thing that matters for the U.S. economy, like, again, we talk about how the economy and stock market are not the same thing. They're not. But both are being driven now by artificial intelligence and the data. 3 years ago, it was the stock market only. Now it's actual GDP growth, like 80% of it coming from semiconductors, but AI development and build out.
18: Microprocessors.
15: Thank you. Yeah. Thank you. I appreciate that. So I'm going to quote from this piece just because, like, I really just want to work through this slowly, methodically, and tear the argument apart one piece by one piece.
16: Okay.
15: Quote, it's not that NVIDIA isn't important. Okay, good. I'm glad we acknowledge that.
16: Right, since they are a $5.5 trillion company.
15: Glad we got that out of the way. The stock's recent breakout has put the chip company back among the winners of the AI trade. Has it ever been amongst the losers of it?
16: Nope.
15: No. But even free-spending big tech companies have to reckon with the impact of inflation driving up borrowing costs.
16: Haven't yet. Maybe someday. Not right now.
15: They don't. Not, as Mike said, not right now. Now, you do have some questions, again, when you talk about free cash flow, and you might need to borrow more in order to build this stuff out. Okay, I get it, but that's not what we're talking about here. Walmart, Target, and Home Depot all report this week. Fact check. True.
16: Yep. So do Lowe's and TJX, by the way.
15: They might provide the best gauge of how consumers are feeling with the average price of gas sitting above $4.50 a barrel. Hint, they're feeling bad.
16: Yeah.
15: We know this because the surveys reflect that consumers are feeling bad.
16: I know you might have been getting here, but those five companies that we just mentioned, Home Depot, Walmart, Lowe's, Target, TJX, all reporting this week, big names.
15: Market cap's like half of NVIDIA combined. A third?
16: Less than a third.
15: Okay.
16: NVIDIA is 3.25 times the size of those five combined. So, yeah, yes, tells you some interesting things about the consumer that NVIDIA can't, but importance is really in question here.
15: So I fundamentally disagree with most sentences in this piece, including the title. And again, it's just the way it is right now. The other piece that I'll add is every single time in the last 3.5 years that markets have tried to rally without tech leading the way, they have gotten splattened.
16: Yeah.
15: I had to make up a new word because flattened or splatted wasn't like.
16: Yeah.
15: It's uncanny, quite honestly, when you look at it and what we've seen. If you just look at, and I'm going to look specifically at semiconductors over the last 3.5 years, again, since the beginning of 2023, the times when something else has tried to take the baton, mid-2024. Remember, we had that rotation into Russell, we had that rotation into like other stuff, and then we had Yenmageddon where everyone came in on a Monday morning, and the VIX, for almost no reason, like the S&P had fallen a few percent, and the VIX spiked to 60, and everyone's just like, guys, what the heck happened here?
16: Yeah, everyone suddenly became...
15: The market broke. Everyone became
16: on the carry trade.
15: Yes, markets broke because the market tried to broaden out, and it didn't work. We then fast forward to Q1 of 2025.
16: Mm.
15: And yes, I know there were some, you know, tariff discussions and this and that, but semiconductors fell. Again, semiconductors were going nowhere for around 3 or 4 months leading into any tariff announcements. Other stuff was trying to lead. S&P 500 equal weight was taking the reins. And what happened? We went splat again. Semiconductors pick back up, like things, you know, start going well again. Okay, this is great. November, semiconductor stocks stop going up. And lo and behold, what happens? Oh, we had some problems in Q1 of this year. Again, you can say like, oh, well, something else, you know, this was Middle East and this was tariffs. I don't care what the proximate cause was. Ultimately, I'm saying that every single time in the last few years that something other than semiconductors has tried to lead this market, it has not worked.
16: I want to take this in a slightly different, but it's the same general idea here. So I'm hearing a lot of bemoaning AI and its concentration, not just in the stock market, but now in GDP growth. And listening to an interview this morning I forget where the analyst was from, might have been JP Morgan, but speaking to, you know, 80% of the most recent quarter's GDP growth came from AI and that sector, and you know how risky it is. And don't get me wrong, like I have talked at length about, you know, the bubble potential here, how it all could come crashing down, and the method by which that takes.
15: Right, but Mike and I are not exactly AI cheerleaders here.
16: No, certainly not. But I also have to say, like, these are the same people who I remember hearing over and over again that, you know, the entire economy was being carried by the consumer over the last 5 years. And how long can this possibly last? And finally, we're getting a quarter where the consumer is not the sole party responsible for carrying the economy forward. And everyone acts as though our pets' heads are falling off. Like, oh, God, what now? The consumer is not driving the economy forward. They're still increasing spending, but not enough to keep the economy going. And now it's being driven by these data centers and this AI model build-out. And, oh, God, how terrible that is. And I don't know. It just seems rather forgetful and disingenuous to me. Like, it doesn't seem like a real concern to me. Maybe not a real concern, but
15: I guess
16: again, if you complained about one thing driving the economy forward, and then finally we got to a place where that fell off and the economy still didn't die, it's just kind of funny to me.
15: You know, I've been in this business for this fall, it'll be 17 years.
16: Okay.
15: And where I've gotten to, and this kind of permeates like my just general thinking now as well, is, you know, people always want to find something to worry about.
16: Yeah.
15: And the fact is, like, when the something bad actually happens, like, great, like, you can deal with it then. The times when it's not, you can just be like, hey, we'll worry about this later. And that's fine to say. It doesn't mean that you pile all of your portfolio
16: sure.
15: into NVIDIA. I'm not saying that because that's fundamentally... I won't say stupid, because it would have been very smart if you had 10 years ago, but like that's fundamentally dangerous, I will say, to do those kinds of things. But there's enough times when things actually go wrong in the economy that you can just, hey, we'll deal with that when it comes up.
16: Yeah, we can be miserable and stressed then. We don't have to be miserable and stressed all the time worrying
15: when
16: about
15: you're
16: what
15: seeing
16: that thing might be.
15: Good economic growth from data center construction, the simple thing to say is, it's great, it helped the U.S. economy this quarter.
16: Yeah.
15: Like if this were, instead of data centers, if we were drilling a record number of oil wells, would we be sitting here being like, man, this is really dangerous to the economy?
16: Oh, I'm sure somebody would. That's the point, is if we're drilling a record number of oil wells.
15: But not the same people. Because yeah, I think this is also like, look, data centers, no one likes them, let's be honest.
16: Yeah.
15: Partly because the people who run these companies, no one really likes a lot of them. And not even a lot of them. The only one that I think people generally dislike at this point is Zuck, because the rest of them, quite honestly, you look at the rest of the big tech CEOs,
16: most people can pick them out of a lineup.
15: They're pretty faceless at this point.
16: Yeah.
15: You know, like Tim Cook's done. We can't even remember John's last name, who's taken over for him. It's Turnus. Thank you very much for filling me in on that last week, Mike.
16: It was Tucker.
15: Sundar Pichai, if you ask 100 Americans who is that, they'd be like, I have no idea. Mm. Satya Nadella, same thing.
16: Yep.
15: What other companies do we have that are big? Larry Ellison. How many Americans can pick Larry Ellison out of a crowd? Elon Musk, I think a lot of people could, just because I think his name and image transcends, you know, business.
16: Actually, funny question. How many people would know that Jeff Bezos isn't the CEO of Amazon?
15: Right, Andy Jassy. Like, exactly. And then, by the way, you get to Broadcom, which is the seventh biggest company in the S&P 500. Mike, I'm going to be 100% honest here. I don't even know what Broadcom CEO's name is. It's probably something. But that's about as far as
16: it's
15: I
16: actually
15: can
16: not
15: go.
16: Her name. His.
15: You know, it's probably something. Jensen Huang, okay, I bet like 6 out of 10 Americans can tell you who that is if shown a picture.
16: Mm. Yeah.
15: So it's not even that we hate the tech CEOs at this point. I just think that a lot of people are kind of resentful about what tech has done to their life in the last 15 to 20 years. And so it just is, like, data centers are easy to hate. You know, like, no one actually likes social media. We all go on it and we just start scowling. It's like, I gotta do this. I gotta clock in for the day.
16: Actually, I bought my daughter a very nice bicycle on social media yesterday.
15: I gotta see what the posts are today.
17: Schwinn?
16: I have no idea what brand, but she liked the color.
17: It's probably Guardian. I get targeted for that, too.
16: Oh, no.
17: For the kids' bikes.
16: No, it wasn't an ad. It was a
17: well,
16: marketplace purchase.
15: You just don't know what it was.
17: Yeah. It was an ad.
15: It wasn't that. Absolutely, it just was not paid for.
17: Yeah,
16: true.
15: Let's take a quick break. When we come back, we'll talk about global bond yields at multi-year highs and whether you should be scared of those.
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0: So if you're like me, and you wake up,
1: quick pause.
0: Yeah.
1: How many people have you genuinely met in your life that are like Chuck?
0: Well, when you put it that way, Michael, it's been a struggle for quite a while. If you're like me, you wake up at around 2:30 every morning, and force of habit, you check what's going on in the overnight session. Maybe you spend a half hour awake looking at it, and then you go back to sleep for like 2 or 3 hours just to, you know.
1: Point in case. Yep.
0: Again, see what's going on. But, so I wake up this morning, and I look, and I'm like, oh, like, bond yields are continuing to move higher, like, this is, you know, starting to get a little wild, you know, blah, blah, blah. And what we have here is not something that is U.S.-centric. I know that everyone likes to look at, you know, the 10-year Treasury and be like, you know, ascribe broader things to it, like, oh, the U.S. isn't going to be able to pay its bills, that's why yields are going up. And look, I'm not saying that these things inherently are not true, but what I am saying is, if you, you know, think that the carnage in U.S. Treasuries is bad, man, I urge you to go and take a look at what's going on with Japanese ones, because it is a lot worse, okay, in terms of the scale and magnitude that you're seeing there. So you got this global bond sell-off that's happening, and I think it's interesting just to untangle some of the things that can be moving it, because, again, I don't like to ascribe, like, one thing to this. Bond yields are a function of two things: expected growth and expected inflation. If you have growth expectations that are coming down, it's generally hard for bond yields to move up, even if inflation is going to be higher, just because, ultimately, it's a question of trade-offs. Hey, what else can I get that's going to pay me a better rate of return? Well, if growth is coming down, not much, and so bonds have a hard time moving higher. When bonds are moving higher, it's generally a sign that growth expectations are moving up, and occasionally, inflation expectations may be moving with them. Now, the nice thing is that we do have the ability to decompose this into its various components. What is actually related to inflation, and what is related to growth. And we can do this because we can compare the yield and movement on regular 10-year treasuries and 5-year treasuries with treasuries indexed for inflation and say, hey, like, what gives, what's actually moving this?
1: That's what you call tips?
0: Tips and the break-evens on them. Mm. What does inflation need to be over period X in order for the tips to perform better than the standard treasury? And so what we have had over the course of this year is, when we look at 5-year tips break-evens, they move from around 2.25% to 2.6%, so up around 0.4%. Okay, that's all well and good, Chuck. What does that actually mean? Well, if you take a look at the 10-year treasury, it opened the year at around 4.18%, and right now

0: something that I think you do have to look at in the context of, hey, central banks, especially you talk about the Fed. The Fed was, you know, having rate cuts priced in this year.
1: It's gone now.
0: There are very few rules when it comes to monetary policy, but I believe, I think it's an old Flemish one. It's, again, the translation is a little iffy, but it's an inflationary boom does not a good rate cut make, is the translation from the original Flemish. And I think this is the big thing is, look, if you have inflation moving up and growth staying stable, cutting rates into that is the way that you blow things up.
1: Yep.
0: And by blow things up, I mean that's how you get higher inflation expectations anchored and you encourage more growth, which, again, you already can't fill given the fact that inflation is rising. And so instead of actually trying to get, you know, instead of actually getting more real growth out of it, you end up just getting more inflation.
1: Yeah. To bring this down to Main Street for a moment, the average 30-year fixed-rate mortgage, according to Mortgage News Daily, now hit 6.65% on Friday of last week, and that is the highest it's been since the breakout of war, since really last time we got there was summer of last year. So, yep. You know, heading to Main Street here for a moment, the spring home season, you know, for the sellers that were out there, really unlikely at this time. There's just not enough time for mortgage rates to come back down to see that surge in home sales. April home sales indicated as much, with them basically flatlined year over year. And you know, the idea of being able to refinance that 30-year down to something more attractive, below 6% mark, for instance, really tough to see at this point in time.
0: Quick break. We got Wall Street Watch next.
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7: Some evidence against Luigi Mangione will not be allowed at his murder trial. I'm Dave Anthony, Fox News. A judge ruled this morning in the state court in New York. Prosecutors cannot use some of the items police found in Mangione's backpack when he was questioned at a McDonald's in Pennsylvania. Days after UnitedHealthcare CEO Brian Thompson was shot dead outside a Manhattan hotel in 2024.
8: Because there was no search warrant at that time for that backpack. The cell phone that he had, his passport, his wallet, and a computer chip.
7: However, Fox's Eric Sean reports from outside that court in New York City, the gun found in the backpack and Mangione's journal detailing his anti-healthcare views can be evidence at trial. They were found in a search at the police station after Mangione's arrest.
8: The red diary will be allowed in and the weapon will be allowed in. So obviously the judge has ruled that that was a legal search at the police station.
7: Now a different legal case. Attorneys for President Trump filed a motion today in Florida to withdraw his $10 billion lawsuit against the IRS over leaks of his tax returns.
9: The court filing does not mention any settlement between President Trump and the IRS. However, ABC News reported last week a potential deal would create a $1.7 billion fund to settle accusations of wrongful investigations and prosecutions. President Trump and many of his allies have long accused the Biden administration of weaponizing the Justice Department against political enemies.
7: That's Fox's Jared Halpern of the White House. The president has just posted another rant against what he calls the fake media's coverage of the Iran conflict the day after warning on Truth Social that Iran has to act fast to make a deal, and the clock's ticking.
10: We understand, according to regional sources, that President Trump has been presented with a variety of options, and these would likely include going after the remaining leadership of the Iranian regime and also a variety of other targets, going after the storage facilities where they still have a variety of missiles in underground areas.
7: Fox's Trey Ingston, Tel Aviv. 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
20: Looks like another day with partial sunshine and the chance of a passing shower this morning. We'll be in the 70s this afternoon before dropping into the upper 50s under clear skies later on tonight. Bouncing up to either side of 90 with building humidity on Tuesday. There is a small chance of a late day storm or a passing storm Wednesday with cooler temperatures and lower humidity starting Thursday. From Stormwatch 9 Weather Center, I'm meteorologist Kevin Scarupa.
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2: Hope you all had a great weekend. It's Chuck, Mike, and Tucker with you. And markets are
0: kind of trying to figure themselves out.
14: Yeah,
0: this
14: investors
0: morning.
14: Have no idea where they're doing ahead of NVIDIA earnings.
0: I mean, I got to admit, like, all of us are trying to figure ourselves out. You know, it's a constant thing of trying to, you know, improve yourself.
14: The market is a 17-year-old teenager that's a bit confused about itself right now.
0: I would disagree with that.
14: Oh.
0: I mean, the market's been on a ripper for the last 6 weeks.
14: So more like a 21-year-old?
0: 21-year-old at spring break
14: is
0: how I would describe it.
14: Got it.
0: At least for the last 6 weeks. But today, not so much. Just kind of like chopping around, not really any direction to anything. S&P 500 down 17 points, 0.25%. Who cares? It was down, you know, 1.25% on Friday. We don't get out of bed for 0.25%. Dow Jones Industrial Average down 40 points, 0.1%. NASDAQ Composite, you are seeing some movement there. Semi's pulling back, and so the NASDAQ getting hit to the tune of about 0.5%, 126 points. 10-year Treasury has been, it's weird to say this, despite the 10-year being up 1.4 basis points, but it's been kind of all over the place this morning. Just like very much reacting to headlines minute to minute. We've been anywhere from, let's see, the low that we got to was 4.56. The high was 4.63. So, like, it's a pretty decent daily range, but just kind of in the middle of it right now. We've got the dollar index off 0.21% to 99 even. Gold is down 12.50 an ounce to 45.49. And we've got crude oil, West Texas Intermediate, up 79 cents a barrel to 106.21. AAA national average for gas prices, not really budging a whole lot, up 0.2% to 4.51 and 5 tenths. Again, we've kind of just been hanging out in this 450 range for the last couple weeks. I suspect, absent any change to either the positive or negative in the Strait of Hormuz, we probably hang out here for a couple more weeks before prices start rising heading into mid-year. But we'll see how things go. And, well, there is no and. That's all for the major markets. Oh, let's do actually mortgages. AAA. Mortgage News Daily, national average for the 30-year fixed-rate mortgage at 6.65 right now, up 13 basis points following Friday's move in yields. So we're moving back closer to 7%, and this obviously is going to put some pressure on home prices as you head towards the conclusion of the spring housing season. Piece in the Wall Street Journal, the economy Kevin Warsh is inheriting is not the one he wanted. Well, it's a bit presumptuous to think that you just get what you want because you're the Fed chair. I mean, sure. I know this is not Kevin's words, but like, hey, like, this is, you know, you got to deal with the world you live in, not the one that you would prefer. And I don't think any of us look at exactly how everything works. And are like, yes, this is perfect.
14: Yeah. Well, the good news is that Kevin Warsh, like you said, is not out here acting like a 6-year-old saying.
0: No, he's not the one saying this.
14: I do think what you have set up is a very interesting juxtaposition of his strategy here, because it's very clear to me that there are two interested parties that are trying to send a message to Kevin Warsh right now on the state of the economy. One is the president, and he's been sending that message to anyone that wants the job as Fed chair or is serving as in the job of Fed chair for the last several years, which is he wants lower interest rates and he wants to find a way to do that. The opposite side of that is the voting members of the Federal Reserve, who are also seemingly sending a message, not only based on their votes, but based on their desire for messaging in the last statement from the chairman of, hey, we want higher rates and we want language removed from the statements of the Fed that the next move is likely downward. Those are two, I think both of them are trying to send a message to Kevin Warsh about their view on the state of things. And I'm not sure if he is going to try and build credibility with both, but you would think that he would want to try and build up his credibility with at least the voting members of the Federal Reserve if he's going to try and bring them along, and probably the president so he doesn't get hassled for the next 2.5 years of his career.
0: So, look, let's step aside. Let's step back from the Fed and just look at this in terms of our personal behavior if different things happen. Like, and I want to, just because I think it's instructive to talk about how changing interest rates impact the broader economy. Mike, let's say that you were looking at buying a shrimp boat. and you were like,
14: hold on.
0: Yes.
14: Boat, like for eating or like for fishing for shrimp?
0: The latter.
14: Okay, just making sure.
0: Shrimp, you don't...
14: I sometimes offer, like, I buy, like, a sushi boat, and so I'm just kind of envisioning, like, a giant boat at a restaurant filled worth of shrimp that
1: I think everybody listening on the planet knew he was talking about a ship fishing.
0: All of our listeners in the Gulf Coast...
9: Oh, you mean, like, a sushi boat?
0: We just lost Louisiana, Alabama, and the Panhandle.
14: Well, sorry, Panhandle.
0: So, thanks, Mike. In any case, you're trying to buy a shrimp boat, and you got this one that you picked out, and guys, I'll be honest, don't know what a shrimp boat costs. It's called $250,000.
14: Got it.
0: It's used, it's $250,000.
14: Got it.
0: And you find a 10-year loan where you're saying, okay, it's, you know, X percent, and it's going to be $1,500 a month, and you're like, got to tell you, it's not going to work.
14: Mm.
0: It's not going to work.
14: Got it.
0: And then I come to you, and I say, Mike, you know what? I can give you a lower interest rate. It won't be $1,500. It'll be
14: $1,400.
0: Mm. You go out and buy that shrimp boat, and then you got to stock it up. So you got to buy gas. You got to buy like all the supplies and everything, the nets, you know, the whole thing.
14: Yep.
0: You are spending money that you previously wouldn't have if interest rates hadn't been cut, or if I hadn't given you the better deal.
14: Stokes economic activity.
0: Correct. And the issue that you run into is, okay, this is all well and good if the economy is relatively in balance, but at turning points where it suggests that things are moving in either direction, the economy's not necessarily there. So if you have a case where you already have too much demand for the supply of different goods out there, meaning inflation is high, and I cut interest rates, now I'm just adding demand into the thing. And so you now have to pay that much more for the net, because otherwise all the shrimp boat nets are already gone. Someone's already bought them all up. On the other side of things, if the economy is weakening and you're trying to buy this boat and I'm looking at it and I'm just like, I don't know. I am not going to give you the rate you want. In fact, because I'm a little nervous, I'm not sure you're going to be able to pay me back. I need to charge you a higher rate. You do not undertake that activity. And furthermore, there are other people who might have at that price that now can't because the price has moved higher. That is reducing demand for different products, which in turn causes the sellers of those to reduce their prices, reducing inflation.
14: So what you're saying is that the Fed controls or attempts to control the demand side of the equation when it comes to this stuff because they can't produce more shrimp boats.
0: Jay Powell and now Kevin Warsh. Kevin Warsh is not sitting at the Eccles building sewing shrimp nets.
14: Mm.
0: He's not at the Strategic Petroleum Reserve pumping oil. Like that's not what he does. He's not good at either of those things.
14: Yeah.
0: I actually don't know what his hobbies are. Did we ever find out what Jay Powell's hobbies were?
1: Wasn't it gardening?
0: Gardening, yeah. Mm. Can we get a Kevin Warsh hobby update?
1: Absolutely.
0: See if you can plug that into, you know, some LLM.
1: The machine here?
0: See what it comes back with.
1: Sure, you got it. Horseback riding and competitive tennis. Not just recreational tennis.
14: I did know about it, the competitive tennis thing. Didn't he, I think he like famously went on.
0: That was Bill Ackman.
1: Warsh has expressed.
0: Right. Ackman's the guy who entered himself in the tournament last
14: year. You're right. Sorry.
1: Warsh has expressed a deep passion for horses in the equestrian world, which he treats as an opportunity to spend time with dear friends and animals, because animals are horses. Horses are animals, I mean.
0: I would hope that he would be a whittler. Just like you could do like whittling with Warsh, and I think it would be a great segment.
14: Because of the alliteration.
1: A good tennis player.
14: Yep.
0: But in any case, look, here's the deal. Is Kevin Warsh is going to now have to... He's in the seat. He's been confirmed, like, he's in at this point. We don't know exactly what to expect because the Warsh that had previously spent time at the Fed was very, very hawkish.
14: Meaning he was suspicious of inflation and wanted higher interest rates
0: like,
14: to combat it.
0: Warsh was like, I don't want quantitative easing where the Fed's buying bonds. I want a small balance sheet. I want all this stuff. And the Warsh for the last year or two has been very, very dovish. Cut rates, the economy can deal with it. You know, there's going to be this miracle of disinflation because of AI encouraging productivity. And so I don't know which worse we're going to get, because he's been both of these in the last 10 to 15 years, and we're going to have to see, and we're going to have to see how he responds to changes in the economy and what he does. And I think everyone should just keep an open mind. And again, we'll sit back here a year from now and be like, hey, Kevin's done great for his first year, or Kevin did okay, or man, what a disaster by Kevin.
14: Yeah. But I do agree. It is a challenging set of circumstances with vastly opposing priorities for two influential groups of people.
0: I got to tell you,
14: that's not fun.
0: I got to tell you, if I were, you know, the person running for that job and I just got it, I would wonder what I could do to leave, because it's that challenging. It is not a job I would want right now. Let's take a quick break, and when we return, let's do some trivia, and then we'll talk about the U.S. deficit after this.
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1: All right, time for trivia here on the Financial Exchange. And on this day in 2012, Facebook held its IPO and raised a record-breaking $16 billion. The world's first IPO was held way back in 1602. So our trivia question today, which company launched the world's first IPO? Once again, which company launched the world's first IPO? 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Once again, the third correct response to text us to the number 617-362-1385. 1385 with the correct answer along with the keyword trivia will win that t-shirt. 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
0: We got a piece here in the New York Times. The U.S. debt is now bigger than the economy. First problem with the title, you're comparing a stock to a flow, which is just not something you should do. Saying we have, you know, $30 trillion of debt is in no way comparable to how much GDP the U.S. produces. We compare them because they're at least, you know, worth, you know, discussing. But if we're being honest, like, comparing a stock to a flow does have problems there. The real number that actually matters is flow to flow, which is, hey, what are the interest payments on that relative to the GDP, and how much of our budget do those interest payments take up? That's the more interesting piece. If your debt doesn't cost very much to service, hey, it's not really going to have much of an impact. If your debt servicing cost gets higher, that is more problematic. And unfortunately, interest rates are moving up at the same time the deficit is. And we've talked about this. All it usually does is get me very upset because I've noted that for the last, I don't know, 25, almost 30 years now, we don't have any interest in doing the things that are painful on either side of the ledger. Back in the 1980s and 90s, we did. Ronald Reagan raised taxes. Okay. George H.W. Bush raised taxes. Bill Clinton cut spending. You had presidents from each party that were willing to go against party orthodoxy to do what they had to do ultimately, and those weren't popular things, they weren't likable things, but they helped to keep things in check. Ever since about 2000-ish, pretty much what we get is, hey, let's just get all the ponies and let's not deal with any of the poop. And so we end up with a bunch of additional spending and tax cuts and an unsustainable deficit situation because we want all of the good and none of the bad. And last time I checked, you can't actually have that in real life.
14: Sorry, we'll just tax the billionaires. That'll pay for it.
0: Yeah, they won't just move to New Zealand or something like that.
14: Yeah. This is not a partisan issue. President after president, this one included, the last one included as well, continue to run deficits as a percentage of GDP or however you want to measure it that are higher than pretty much any time that we've seen throughout history. The problem is that Americans just seem not overly concerned about it and unwilling to vote based on it. I think they're tired of the narrative that it's going to ruin the economy. It hasn't so far, and so it's just not getting the attention that it requires to actually see any sort of meaningful change, which would be painful.
0: Mike, I have a great question for you. Outside of World War II, before 2010, how many years did the United States run deficits north of 5% of GDP?
14: So how many calendar years, I guess?
0: Yes, since World War II, how many calendar years did we have deficits greater than 5% of GDP up until 2010? So like that 70-year period called from 1940 through 2010.
14: One or two?
0: One. 1983. Yeah. That was the only one. Here are the ones that we've done since then. 2009, 2010, 2011, 2012, 2020, 2021, 2022, 2023, 2024, 2025, and we're on pace to do it again in 2026.
14: So anybody claiming, you know, serious...
0: the last 15 years in particular has been, like, the real problem.
14: Yeah.
0: Like, you could make a case, hey, like, some stuff in the early 2000s, you know, was challenging, but quite honestly, when you were coming back from the tech bubble bursting, it's not surprising to see a little bit of an additional deficit widening there. And then it started to close back up in 2006 and 2007, just before the great financial crisis. We've just never been on sustainable footing since then.
14: No.
0: And... it doesn't seem like anyone cares.

0: But the next Congress.
1: We're getting close.
0: The next Congress will. The people getting voted in now will. And I think the most likely solution that they come up with is, screw it, we're just going to print the money off the deficit and fund it that way.
1: It does feel like that.
0: Which sure sucks.
1: And, look, none of this matters until it does, but ultimately, this is it's not a sustainable situation that you are in right now. And at some point, it's going to create very real problems. And those problems can be expressed in different ways, through higher inflation, lower growth. Like, those are generally the ways that it ends up showing up. And no one seems to care. Like, when's the last time you heard any politician talk about Social Security? When's the last time
0: crickets? Yeah,
1: you don't hear, like, you don't
0: actually know. The only time I hear about it is when they want to increase benefits or reduce taxes on it. Last time I heard somebody talk about Social Security was when President Trump cut the taxes on Social Security.
1: Let's take a quick break. When we return, we've got the trivia answer in Wall Street Watch.
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6: Hey everybody, Bubba here from Bubba's Bar and Grill at Newberry Harbor, right across from the town docks. 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
10: Gutfeld reacts to polling that shows more than a third of Democrats think that the latest assassination attempt against Trump was staged.
11: These numbers tell you something important. Americans no longer trust anything, and it was the left and their fellow travelers in the media who created that mindset. Why wouldn't people distrust our institutions, especially after they were lied to about a demented president, his criminal son, the border, crime, and a global pandemic? The same people who told us to trust the experts also told us Trump was a Russian asset and COVID came from

0: anywhere but a Chinese lab. And now the media pretends to hate conspiracy thinking. Right. No, they don't. Not at all. This idea that Trump's near assassinations are staged, it works for them. It makes Trump the villain and not the victim. And if a person believes the attacks are staged, they're more likely to vote for a Democrat.
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1: Looks like another day with partial sunshine and the chance of a passing shower this morning. We'll be in the 70s this afternoon before dropping into the upper 50s under clear skies later on tonight. Bouncing up to either side of 90 with building humidity on Tuesday. There is a small chance of a late day storm or a passing storm Wednesday with cooler temperatures and lower humidity starting Thursday. From Stormwatch 9 Weather Center, I'm meteorologist Kevin Scarupa.
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4: Well, markets are now seeing a modest sell-off by midday as investors ready for NVIDIA earnings as well as retail earnings, including Home Depot, Walmart, and several others this week. Oil prices continue to garner attention as tensions between the U.S. and Iran remain elevated. Right now, the Dow is down about 0.2%. S&P 500 is down 0.4%. NASDAQ down over 0.75% or 203 points lower. Russell 2000 down 0.2%. 10-year Treasury yield is flat at 4.60%. And oil up about 1.5%, trading just below $107 a barrel. Well, some news from the energy sector this morning after NextEra Energy agreed to buy Dominion Energy in a deal valued at about $67 billion, which would create a utility giant. NextEra stock is down by 5%, while Dominion shares are up nearly 10%. Meanwhile, United Health Group shares down 2%. Following news over the weekend that Berkshire Hathaway sold its stake in the health insurer in Greg Abel's first quarter as Berkshire CEO, Berkshire Hathaway also exited positions in Amazon, Domino's, MasterCard, Visa, and others, while adding a sizable stake in Delta and a smaller stake in Macy's. Delta and Macy's are up by 1%, and Regeneron shares are sinking 10% after the biotech company said that a late-stage clinical trial for melanoma treatment failed to meet goals. I'm Tucker Silva, and that is Wall Street Watch.
5: Mike, we got a piece here. It's titled, Helping an Aging Parent with Finances Can Put You in Conflict, CFP says. How to approach it?
6: Can I share the most perfect example of this that I've ever personally experienced?
5: Yeah.
6: Somebody that I know was clearly slipping, and child was on the other side of the country trying to help out, became aware that the slipping parent was being talked out of a bunch of money by somebody whose spouse or partner had a criminal fraud background of stealing money from people and was from across the country trying to say, hey, you know, parent, I think that this is problematic, but got a lot of strong pushback from that parent. You know, this is my friend and I'm going to, you know, do what I want with my money. Eventually got to the point where the family had to sue the parent because they were unwilling to relinquish any control, and the state had to declare that person incompetent to manage their own money before literally the theft like stopped.
5: Yeah.
6: That to me is as bad as it gets, right? If your relationship with that person gets to the point where the dementia or the actual disease is what we're talking about here, gets to the point where they are unsafe to themselves, then you might actually have to take a family member to court to have a judge declare them incompetent to manage their own finances and then take over that way. And so, obviously, that's an extreme scenario that I've only seen once in my life. But there are many others where it can get quite ugly and how some pre-planning really can go a long way.
5: And it's tough because none of us want to give up any kind of independence,
6: sure,
5: on these items, on any item.
6: Yeah.
5: And it's hard to look at it objectively and be like, I need someone else to handle this for me. Like, none of us are good at doing that. It's not just asking for help. It's asking for help while admitting that you're no longer qualified to do something that you used to do.
6: Yeah.
5: Like, it's really hard. And on the other side of things, it's not even on the other side. It's, okay, so as a child of a parent, you have your own financial situation that you're trying to manage as well. And there's no doubt that when looking at some of the decisions a parent might be making, you might be saying, hey, I wouldn't do this way. And so you as a child need to divorce yourself from those things because it's also not your money yet. Like, it might get to you eventually.
6: Yeah. But, and I've seen that approach too, where like, hey, you
5: know, like, you can't be like telling your parent, like, no, don't spend it on this. Like, that's not a good way to handle the situation either.
6: Well, I mean, other example here, like, I've seen plenty of kids who say, look, this is their money. I want them to spend it how they want. But in the case of an actual, like, disease, like mental illness from dementia or Alzheimer's.
5: Yes.
6: I've seen that person run out of money. And then what position are you in?
5: You haven't done them any good.
6: Okay. Now what? They're going on subsidized housing in some dangerous area, or they are moving in with me because, you know, I allowed them to mismanage their money due to a disease. It is really difficult, even with, like, in some of these cases, by the way, there was a power of attorney in place. Like, they had all the legal documents they needed.
5: It's
6: but
5: hard.
6: You still can't prevent somebody from making mistakes. It is a real challenge for people to address. And the only real advice that I have on it is to start the planning and the conversations early. Because one theme that I've seen, at least, is that most of these situations occur when there's not a great relationship in the first place. And so if you're honestly assessing, like, hey, this might be where I am, either with my kids or with, you know, with a loved one that I'm, you know, allegedly going to help down the road, I'd encourage you to think through it and start talking, ideally, with a professional. It's a combination of estate, tax, and financial advisors that can work with you to make a plan for that future. If you are considering all of this, if you're, you know, one of the kids that's trying to figure that out, or if you're the adult who's trying to make your plan for the future, and you'd like a little bit of guidance on the subject, folks at Armstrong are here to help. The number is 800-393-4001. It is among the most complicated and difficult financial planning topics to address, but I can say that I've seen it done well and poorly. The number, again, for the Armstrong Advisory Group, 800-393-4001.
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5: Piece in Bloomberg titled SpaceX's Mega IPO Puts a Price Tag on the Fear of Missing Out. And look, here's the deal. We talked about this last week, that you can look at the SpaceX IPO and be like, wow, like, that's pricey. The last thing that you can do, though, given Elon Musk's presence, is say, well, that means that it's immediately going to be something that I should bet against. Mm. It becomes kind of hard to, given what we've seen with him and Tesla. But I think the piece on this is, look, if there's one business that absolutely none of us actually understand, it's space.
6: Space exploration.
5: If there's another business that 99.9% of us absolutely don't understand, it's artificial intelligence. Mm. And this is the combination of the two, because remember, XAI has been brought underneath the SpaceX umbrella at this point, and you've got, you know, all this chatter about, you know, orbital data centers. I have absolutely no idea to evaluate the growth trajectory for this company. Like, I can't, and I'm humble enough to admit that, because I don't know what's realistic or not. I don't understand how to, you know, compute, like, the azimuth of a launch and this and that, and, you know, what orbit these satellites are getting. I have no idea. But what I do know is when a company becomes public and is already trading at $2 trillion, I can tell you with absolute certainty that easy money's been made. There might still be hard money to be made, like, from here.
6: Sure.
5: And it's not to say that, like, you can't, but imagine if Tesla IPO'd this year with a market cap of $1.4 trillion instead of, you know, when it did IPO, which was... When did Tesla actually IPO? Let me... Give me just a second. Nope, that's... What the heck is that company?
8: 2010.
5: So Tesla's market cap when they IPO'd, I'm pulling it up right now just to give you the full picture, was $2 billion. The growth, like, the reason why Tesla is so exciting to people is because it's gone from a $2 billion company to a $1.5 trillion company in public view. To make that equivalent, you have to go from a $2 trillion company in SpaceX to a $2 quadrillion company.
6: Is that what quadrillion is?
5: The next one.
6: Oh.
5: And like, so... It's not to say that it will or won't, but it's a lot easier to go from $2 billion to $2 trillion than $2 trillion to $2 quadrillion.
6: As far as we know.
5: We think. Maybe the laws of physics are different in outer space. But that's all I'm saying is the reason this is exciting to people is because of what Tesla's done, but Tesla entered at a completely different point in its life cycle. Tesla entered before they had... A car. You know, like Tesla entered before they had revenue.
6: Right. This is one of the biggest government contractors on the planet.
5: So just understand what you're buying and why you're buying it. And if you choose to, know the risks and understand, you know, your decision. And it's about all you can do. Let's take a quick break. When we come back, it's time for Stack Roulette.
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5: Mike, I'd like to kick things off, if that's okay
6: Lovely.
5: With you. A FIFA official is accused of stealing funds that were recovered after another FIFA official stole them decades ago.
6: Good.
5: I got to tell you, as someone who's a huge soccer fan, as someone who's excited for the World Cup that's, you know, starting in a few weeks, man, like, FIFA just can't get out of its own way with the corruption. Again, there was a scandal back in the 2010s that recovered around $150 million of bribes and kickbacks in CONMEBOL and CONCACAF. So basically the North and Central American soccer federations. And they recovered a lot of that. And then I don't know if they just like kept the money in a box or if...
6: I'm picturing a shoebox underneath a really tall bed.
5: It's got that vibe because this guy Alejandro Dominguez, who is the leader of CONMEBOL, is accused, along with another senior CONMEBOL official, of receiving more than $5 million from the money recovered by the Soccer Federation after it secured the return of millions due to loss due to corruption schemes.
6: It's so embarrassing.
5: So
6: I guess it doesn't matter because it's FIFA and, you know, nothing's ever going to replace them.
5: No.
6: But, like, how shameful.
5: This is one of those, like, okay, I guess it's just this cycle of corruption, literally, where the same dollars that are recovered are then taken again.
6: Like, what's amazing to me is that you don't have more reports of players throwing games on gambling and things like that. And maybe it's just because I'm not a soccer fan, but like the hypocrisy of being able to uphold that part of the game while just blindly taking bribes and robbing the reserves of the FIFA organization over and over again by the officials that are in charge of, you know, on its surface, organizing soccer and preventing that type of thing is just kind of funny to me.
5: There have been, if you look at like European soccer, there's been all kinds of scandals, like gambling scandals. In South America, it's more that sometimes the games turn dangerous. Like you occasionally have like refs chased off the pitch with like machetes being wielded at them and stuff. Like it gets.
6: Familiar with that part.
5: You can run into all kinds of different stuff out there. And, it's they're very much, for what is really such a great sport, there are some very ugly sides to it that come out occasionally.
6: Wall Street Journal reporting, AI chip mania sows seeds of its own destruction. This is something
5: bad
6: that we will just continue to pound the desk on, because it is not unique to the AI boom. It is likely the outcome of the AI boom, and it is repeated throughout history with almost every new technology that comes about if it gets enough attention. So what they're describing here is that right now, everybody and their mother want to build data centers, want to build new models that can compute faster and give you better answers.
5: Yes.
6: And because of that, everyone is chasing after scarce resources, including semiconductors. And therefore, there's a lot of money to be made if you can churn out that next semiconductor or build that next data center that can handle all the compute power of these things right now. A ton of money to be made based on these current prices. If history is any guide, what is likely to happen because of that is, globally, all sorts of companies and individuals will build all sorts of businesses to churn out new semiconductors and compute.
5: We just saw one go public last week.
6: Yep. And race to market in order to do so. And the net result of that, in all likelihood, based on history, is that we end up with more capacity than we need.
5: Yes.
6: That's what happened with the internet. That's what happened with radio. That's what happened with trains. That's what happened with,
5: with everything, but
6: like every technology,
5: yeah.
6: A bunch of companies ultimately in those events went belly up, and the nice little silver lining of all of that, which people lose jobs, stock market lost value, but the silver lining is that we as a society are left with some really compelling infrastructure in order to build on top of, but there's never been a build out of a new technology to the scale of what we're seeing right now that hasn't resulted in I don't think we've ever seen a build out like this before in history, but two, we've never seen one anywhere near the scale that has resulted in anything other than a bust in oversupply after the fact.
5: The timing is what matters, though. Like, we just don't know if that is 6 weeks away, 6 months, or 6 years.
6: Yeah.
5: Like, I could find any of those credible aside from 6 weeks, just because you can't build enough capacity in that time.
6: Yep.
5: Wall Street Journal, the world is awash in bourbon. That's a problem for big booze. I'm trying to understand this here. So there's too much bourbon because distilleries overexpanded during the pandemic.
6: Yes.
5: But based on my limited understanding of bourbon and whiskey, if you've produced too much, can't you just leave it in the barrel and keep aging it?
6: And then charge more down the road?
5: And then when someone's finally ready to pay you for it, you release it at that point?
6: Yeah, but then you still have to store it. Then you still have to... It's not exactly the same financial equation that you would get by selling it right away.
5: All I know is that if you age anything, it goes up in value. You age milk, the cheese is more valuable than the milk.
6: Broccoli.
14: What?
5: Okay. That's
6: found one.
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19: A split decision for Luigi Mangione. I'm Lisa Brady, Fox News. A judge in that state case over the killing of a healthcare executive is excluding some of the evidence, but allowing key pieces to remain.
20: A gun and notebook, prosecutors say, link Luigi Mangione to the 2024 killing of United Healthcare CEO Brian Thompson will be allowed as evidence in his New York State murder trial, according to a ruling by Judge Gregory Caro, who also gave the defense some wins, granting a motion to suppress evidence found during what he called an improper, warrantless initial search of a backpack at the Pennsylvania McDonald's where Mangione was arrested. Among the inadmissible evidence, a loaded magazine, cell phone, passport, wallet, and computer chip.
19: Fox's Lillian Wu, the judge ruling that a later search at the police station following Mangione's arrest was lawful and that evidence can be used. The state trial is tentatively set to begin in September, followed by a federal trial expected this fall. President Trump, his two oldest sons, and the Trump Organization are dropping a lawsuit against the IRS over leaked tax returns in exchange for creation of what the Justice Department is calling an anti-weaponization fund, allowing a process for other claims of weaponization to be heard and addressed. DOJ says the fund will receive more than $1.7 billion from a perpetual appropriation for the department to settle and pay cases. Democrats and government watchdogs are calling it unprecedented and a corrupt arrangement and say they will fight it. Iran reportedly sending a revised proposal to Pakistani mediators.
21: This comes as the economic situation inside of Iran is getting worse each day due to the ongoing U.S. blockade of Iranian ports. CENTCOM says more than 80 commercial vessels have been redirected and four were disabled to enforce the blockade.
19: Fox's Trey Yingst in Tel Aviv. 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
7: Home builders' sentiment improved a little this month, but is still below usual levels as builders deal with rising mortgage rates, elevated costs, and economic uncertainty because of the Iran conflict. The National Association of Home Builders reading of 37 is up from 34 in April, helped by improving demand, but the survey found 32% of builders cut prices this month. Two energy giants are emerging. Next Era of Florida is buying Virginia's Dominion Energy. It's a $67 billion deal. And Ford says it signed a five-year deal to supply storage capacity from Ford Energy to renewable power developer EDF. After pulling back on electric vehicle production, Ford launched its energy storage business. That's your Fox Business Report. I'm Jenny Coselda. Invested in you.
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28: Some sunshine and temperatures this afternoon holding in the 70s away from aerial waters, which will have a likely onshore breeze through the afternoon. We eventually drop with clear skies into the upper 50s and lower 60s later on tonight. Hottest day with building humidity will be on Tuesday. High temperatures in the lower 90s and the chance of a late day storm. A few passing storms with temperatures still in the 80s on Wednesday. From Stormwatch 9 Weather Center, I'm meteorologist Kevin Scarupa.
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0: Alabama is the crucible. Georgia is the crucible. Tennessee, Louisiana, Mississippi is the crucible. So if you are not from here, it is time to pull up. Because what they thought was the final blow is actually just the opening silo.
1: It's the opening silo. Yeah, the opening said, is that a reference to nuclear missiles, ICBMs? About, are they declaring, that's AOC, of course, declaring nuclear war against us now? The opening silo. I suspect she meant to say salvo, but she doesn't know what that word means because she's dumber than the average bartender. In fact, she was such a dumb bartender, she had to find something more appropriate to her intellectual capabilities. And so the Democrats made her a member of the House of Representatives. Because bartenders have to be a lot smarter than that. The opening silo. The Democrat Party is a party of civil war in America. And they're here like never before, aren't they? So much violence. So much cross-dressing. They've got all kinds of wackiness going, don't they, these people? Oh, where was I going there? Last night we had in Washington, D.C., my mothership radio station, WMAL, in Washington, D.C. We had a station event last night, the Free Speech Forum. The Free Speech Forum. And that was fun. And Larry O'Connor and myself, I'm Chris Plant, and Vince Colonese, that's his real name, Coglionese, and Vince Colonese and Derek Hunter and the four of us on stage at the Birchmere, a music venue, ordinarily. A wonderful event, great stuff. And when I came home, I got home, and the radio station, where are we at? We're at the 5200 block of Wisconsin, one Wisconsin Avenue, one block off of the 5200 block of Wisconsin Avenue. And I got home, and my friend Marty had sent me an interesting, it was a tweet. It's a tweet. And the tweet has a teen suffers gunshot wound in Northwest D.C. Hey, I'm in Northwest D.C. What's up with that? And says, Metropolitan Police Department is investigating a shooting Sunday evening in Northwest D.C., according to information provided by the Metropolitan Police Department. Officers responded to the 5300 block of Wisconsin Avenue. It's one block from the radio station where I sit right now. And if you were here then, a couple of weeks ago, we had a double shooting right in front of the radio station, too. One killed. Well, no, actually, both killed. Because first, the guy murdered a man. They were bus drivers, the Metro, for the city buses. And apparently, one was cheating on the other with his wife or something like that. And one, it became no big deal after a minute because they couldn't blame a MAGA hat-wearing person or something. But shot and killed his coworker and then shot and killed himself. So it was a murder-suicide. That was right in front of the radio station. I guess it was a couple weeks ago now. But last night came home from the Free Speech Forum at the wonderful Birchmere in Virginia. And the first tweet I got from my friend Marty, teen suffers gunshot wound in Northwest D.C., MPD investigating shooting Sunday evening. That's wrong, isn't it? Should be at church. In Northwest D.C., according to information, Metropolitan Police Department responded to the 5300 block of Wisconsin Avenue Northwest, where they located a 16-year-old male suffering from a gunshot wound to the leg. 16-year-old male suffering a gunshot wound to the leg. And I say this every now and then because the Democrats keep doing this. How can the Democrats take something that is tragic and make it funny? You know, they don't do comedy on late night or on Saturday Night Live or anything, but out on the streets, they do comedy. So the teen was transported, the 16-year-old. I'm like, well, how can that be funny? A 16-year-old male was shot in the leg, suffering a gunshot wound. The teen was transported for medical treatment, presumably to a hospital. Injuries described as non-life-threatening. But get a load of this. Investigators are currently working to determine whether the shooting may have been accidentally self-inflicted. accidentally self-inflicted. Now, you got to pause for just a second, and it says no additional information has been released as of this time. There's a little bit of an update this morning, but not a huge update this morning. But here's the thing. The Democrats take a teenager being shot on a Sunday afternoon, early Sunday evening. The sun was still out. It was still kind of broad daylight because of the daylight hours we have right now. But the 16-year-old is shot in the leg. And then they make it funny. How do they make a shooting of a 16-year-old funny? Well, it turns out that the baggy pants king of Northwest D.C., he had the gun in his pocket or tucked into his belt, you know, because you got to have it tucked into your belt because you saw it in the movies and Hollywood helped him train to be a street criminal. And so he went to reach for it. Maybe his pants were falling down because usually they're below the butt anyway. It's prison fashion, you know, prison chic. It's about prison rape, wearing your pants down below your butt like that. So here's the 16-year-old kid, and there's a roughly 100% chance that he's a black kid. So maybe his pants are falling down. Maybe he was about to commit a crime and rob somebody. But whatever it was, he went to grab his gun. It's not just the belt on your pants, because you got to put your finger on the trigger and pull it. He's obviously not an NRA member, because an NRA member would never grab the pistol in his pants and pull the trigger. You know, you need a little training, a little safety briefing, I think. But the 16-year-old grabbed his gun and shot himself in the leg. Another report this morning says he may have shot himself in the foot. And so the 16-year-old, you know, druggy, crime punk, carrying a gun Sunday afternoon in Washington, D.C., in Upper Northwest, by my radio station again. And he shoots himself, not in the head, sadly, perhaps, but shot himself in the foot or the leg. And I got to say, I read this last night, and I first saw it, and I said, oh, my God, this is terrible. 16-year-old was shot in Northwest D.C., and even worse, it's right by the radio station. It's right on the next block from the radio station, and that's terrible. This is awful. And then I read that the punk ass was carrying his own gun, grabbed his own gun, and shot himself. And then I just had to laugh. And it's kind of nice, because it was about midnight, I think, when I got this last night, maybe a little before midnight. And I got to say, I read it, and my first response was, "Oh no, this is terrible." Not another one. And then I read that he probably shot himself. The gun-toting street punk shot himself, and I just had to laugh out loud, and then get a snack before heading off to bed for the night, because that was pretty funny stuff, I got to say. Also, lots more violence in Washington, street violence, because the Democrats have normalized crime. They're raising criminals everywhere, and the street violence in the Navy Yard area of Washington, D.C., lots of violence and crime down there. You can buy, a couple of years ago, they were selling, it's kind of a newly built-up area around the baseball stadium, often in the buildings, and you could buy a two-bedroom condo down there, maybe with a den, for $950,000. $950,000 for a two-bedroom condo in D.C., and you could walk to the baseball stadium for baseball games and concerts and things, and you might be shot and killed and, you know, your dead body robbed and things like that. Because there are a lot of Democrats in this city, and they all raise criminals, their children. They raise them to be violent criminals. But the Navy Yard, now the $950,000 condo from 2 years ago, will go for about $700,000. Now, if you bought this $950,000 condo 2 or 3 years ago, you've already lost $250,000 on your condo, because, you know, people don't want to buy there because the Democrats, and there's video from last night, more swarming mob violence on the streets. And the Democrats, they're fine with that. They have no. Look, the city councilman from down, maybe not in. No, I think he's in that ward, isn't he? Yeah, that's Trayon White. That's where he had the $9,000 a month rental apartment, right? And he was taking bribes all over the place. And he's the guy who says that the Jews make it snow in the wintertime, and because all the Democrats hate the Jews. The Democrats are very much like the Nazi Party, and they want to exterminate the Jews everywhere you look. public. Pretty amazing stuff. But the street violence out there has gotten so mad that the police and you know, the mayor never says anything about it, and the city councilman is a convicted felon for that neighborhood, is a convicted felon and a criminal and a racist and an anti-Semite and a perfectly run-of-the-mill Democrat in 2026, really. But we got the I don't know if you pulled that audio of the mob swarming the street in the Navy Yard area, but the mob's out there, and here it's they're 100% black, mostly teens, but not entirely, because some are 12, you know, because some are 12 and some are 20. But there are mobs of people swarming and beating people to the ground and robbing them, and it's a mob of dozens and dozens of black Utes, and it sounds like this. And then you go to this is the Chipotle, because so many violent Democrats, they're attacking the neighborhoods, and it's just crazy. I'm telling you, there is a person that lives down there named Corey Walker, and he wrote, "I occasionally," and he's a black guy, Corey Walker. He lives in the Navy Yard. He said, "I occasionally go to this Chipotle when I'm in Navy Yard, Washington D.C." And then he posted video of this mob attacking everybody inside of the Chipotle restaurant, throwing chairs at customers and at everybody else. And there, everybody that's committing acts of violence, swarming violence inside the Chipotle, they're all black. It's not a race thing. Just don't mention it out loud that everybody's black, shooting themselves, shooting other people, mob violence, swarming, beating people to the ground and robbing them. Everybody's black. You know, the whole city of D.C. is not black. The crimes committed on Capitol Hill, for the most part, are nonviolent, for the most part. But amazing stuff. So this guy, Corey Walker, says, and he posted the video, and this is his Chipotle, his neighborhood Chipotle, and the violence is swarming, and I think there are two white people in the video, and it's a young man and a young woman, and they're huddled in the corner. It looks like they're in the middle of a bombing raid, and they pretty much are, and they're I don't want to say cowering in the corner, but they're cowering in the corner, and huddled down on the floor, and the guy's trying to protect his girl, which is nice to see, and they look terrified, and rightly so, because the crazy violence, which is also going on in the street, and it's going on in the Chipotle, and there are people being beaten to the ground, white people, you know, and robbed by swarms of black criminals who were raised by their mothers, but not really raised at all, and don't know their fathers. I don't want to stereotype, but I do read the news. And so the violent criminals are beating everybody up, and it's turning this neighborhood, which should be a really great neighborhood to live in, and a lot of people still think it's a really great neighborhood. They must not go out much or something like that, but amazing stuff. And then the U.S. Attorney for Washington, D.C. held a press conference yesterday. And you know her, Jeanine Pirro, former judge and Fox News show anchor and stuff. And I know her a bit, and I like her very much. She's very sweet, and I like her. And she held a press conference yesterday, and they're doing something crazy. They're going to start charging the parents of the teenagers, because you have to charge the teenagers as minors, and then the Democrat judges and stuff give them bullets and send them out of the courtroom. Oh, go and kill again. Judge Jeanine Pirro yesterday announcing that, guess what? They're going to start arresting their parents and charging their parents. And that would be singular, actually. They're going to start arresting their parent. There are more than one criminal, but each one of them with a parent. Go arrest mom and nightstick her to the ground and send her to jail for 6 months.
2: These takeovers have terrorized our neighborhoods.
1: Takeovers.
2: They have shut down businesses, and they have wasted hard-earned tax dollars of law-abiding residents who just want to live and work in peace. Starting today, my office will aggressively prosecute parents under D.C.'s curfew law. This statute makes it unlawful for an adult to enable, facilitate, or permit a minor to engage in delinquent acts. The penalty is up to 6 months imprisonment.
1: Delinquent acts, up to 6 months imprisonment for mom. Dad, we won't even get into that. Jeanine Pirro.
2: So if the evidence shows the parent knew or should have known or permitted or failed to prevent participation, we're going to charge them. And if you drop your kid off and you fail to supervise them or you let them skip school to join the chaos, you are going to face fines, court-ordered classes, and possible jail time.
1: Holy cannoli, what about that? That's Batman. That's I don't know how that's going to work, because I know you're going to go to the home where the teenage criminal, future murderer resides. You're going to arrest mom and take away. And then the court's going to say, well, now the criminal has no place to stay. He's got an empty house because his mom's in jail. Now what do you do? And they're going to put an end to that. I bet that's what's going to happen there. And this is with the new crime-free Washington. And it's true, and it is much more crime-free. Because now we've started fighting crime and criminals. And now going after the parents, which is happening elsewhere in the country as well. Going after the parent. And isn't that amazing? The Democrats. And hey, Tony, how's that $950,000 two-bedroom condo you bought? Well, it's lost a third to a half of its value in 2 years. Because the Democrats are raising so many criminals that they trained from Occupy Wall Street forward to create mob street violence. Oh, well, it's going to get into the Democrats. They hate the Jews. They're singing Deutschland über alles, aren't they? Attacking a great Christian gathering on the mall yesterday. And the New York Times doesn't like it. They didn't like the prayer gathering. They like the street violence at the New York Times. I'm going to give out their address in a couple of minutes. And we've got a lot going on. Democrats stealing elections. And California, you see what's going on in California? They're going to destroy democracy in order to save it once again in California.
3: May I suggest using a nightstick, officer?
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0: taxpayers will no longer subsidize the chaos caused by parental neglect. So parents, if you don't control your kids, the district will.
1: We're going to whip out the nightsticks to do it, too. I got to get some nightsticks. Feds to charge parents in D.C. teen takeovers as U.S. attorney steps in because the mayor and the Democrats in the city council don't care about crime. They're pro-crime. And with Democrats comes more crime. And I mean mayors and city councils. Look at any Democrat-run city across the country and look at their crime rates and then compare it to civilization where the left hasn't taken over. Federal prosecutors in Washington, D.C. say they will begin charging parents whose children are involved in so-called teen takeovers. Bring out the fire trucks from the airport. Use those water cannons on the roof, I think. Move that has drawn mixed reactions from neighborhood leaders in the Navy Yard, some of whom are criminals.
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4: Some sunshine and temperatures this afternoon holding in the 70s away from aerial waters, which will have a likely onshore breeze through the afternoon. We eventually drop with clear skies into the upper 50s and lower 60s later on tonight. Hottest day with building humidity will be on Tuesday. High temperatures in the lower 90s and the chance of a late day storm. A few passing storms with temperatures still in the 80s on Wednesday. From Stormwatch 9 Weather Center, I'm meteorologist Kevin Scarupa.
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0: I tell you one thing. I love the weather. If you know me, you know that I love the weather. I enjoy weather. And I've never been afraid of climate change or global warming, because it's always been peddled by liars that are bilking money out of the deal. Like, the Reverend Al Gore, peace be upon him. PBUH, whenever we say Al Gore, we have to say PBUH because he's the godlike. And that should apply to Barack Obama, too. He can slow the rise of the oceans, peace be upon him. And he's a Hussein, too. And he funds terrorism. So that makes him almost like a Muslim. Although his Christian pastor hates the Jews, too. Remember the Reverend Jeremiah Wright at the Trinity United Church of Christ, who presided over his marriage to that tow truck of a wife, Big Mike, and also baptized the two kids, Sasha and Malia. Got an African name and a Middle Eastern name, kind of un-American. But Jeremiah Wright, he never liked the Jews.
1: Have you spoken with him since he's been in the White House?
2: The Jews ain't gonna let him talk to me.
0: You know the Jews ain't gonna let him talk to me. The Reverend Jeremiah Wright, he's the Reverend. He's the pastor. He's like the Reverend Al Sharpton. Amazing stuff. But he can slow the rise. And he was going to stop global warming and climate change, and the Democrats promised to, and they stole a lot of stuff because they were going to fix that. But turns out the psychopaths lie a lot and murder a lot and loot a lot and things like that. But back to the weather, because I like the weather. And here's the headline today from WJLA Channel 7 ABC in Washington. D.C. weather, because summer is nearly upon us, right? Starts, officially a week from today, if I'm not mistaken. And the weather, it's been warming up, and it gets hot here in the summertime. I've noticed that every year. But mental dwarves, they're unaware of these things. D.C. weather, colon. They even love their colons in the weather thing. Look at this. 150-year-old record high temperature in jeopardy Monday. That's today, right? Today's Monday, and it's in jeopardy, and it's a 150-year-old weather record from the 150-year-old global warming, because 150 years ago, the global was warming, and then it stopped, and then it started again because climate changes. That's the thing about climate. That's why I call it climate change, because climate has always changed, and it always will, whether there are Democrats or not. But let me share this story with you from the local ABC station. A taste of summer-like heat is in the forecast beginning Monday and will last through midweek. That'd be Wednesday, wouldn't it? That'd be two more days. You got Monday, Tuesday, Wednesday. High temperatures will soar to the mid-90s around the entire DMV. That's the district in Maryland and Virginia, not the Department of Motor Vehicles, but they have that too. Some areas may approach 96 to 97 degrees, which is not really unusual in the summertime. But for this date, you see, it's going to set a 150-year record. Listen along now, because Al Gore he's in the hot tub, and he wants to dial it down a little bit. Forecast high of 95 degrees at Reagan National Airport, the official reporting location for Washington, D.C., will challenge the record that has stood for 149 years, which is 96 degrees, set in 1877. 1877. There it is. Now, I was curious when I saw this. In 1877, did they also measure the temperature at Reagan National Airport? And I thought about this when Michael Piercy and I were talking about this. That's weird, because there was no Reagan and there was no airport, because we weren't flying yet, because the patriarchy and white men in America had not created airplanes and human flight and the terrible, awful patriarchy. So there was no Reagan airport. Obviously, because there was no Reagan and there was no air travel. There were no airplanes, so there was no airport. You didn't need one. Why would you build an airport if you had never heard of an airplane? That'd be stupid. So where did they measure it in 1877? Was that the same location? Because this is science. This is scientific stuff, isn't it? But Reagan Airport, 1877. And I got to say, Where was that global warming coming from in 1877, 150 years ago, where the weather record has started? Yeah, I know technically, yes, that's true. I'm getting a little grief here. A meteorological summer begins in June, but the unofficial, you know, because we got a holiday a week from today, and the unofficial start of summer. That's true, not the meteorological start of summer, but it gets hot. And Reagan Airport, where they've been measuring long before the Wright brothers, the Reagan Airport was measuring the temperature. That's not true, of course. Unfortunately, humidity will not feel as, it says, fortunately, humidity will not feel as bad as the middle to late summer. Well, that would be normal. And dry conditions are expected for much of the D.C. area. However, a pop-up shower or storm is possible. Well, that's not global warming, though. Overnight low temperatures will only dip to the 60s and 70s across the area. That's sounds very nice, doesn't it? So you can leave your windows open and sleep comfortably at night. That sounds great. Of course, my best girl leaves the windows open in December and January, too. Likes a little fresh air while sleeping. But that's okay. Now, this is just great. I love the record in theory, and it hasn't happened yet. But they want to create panic early on, a lot of panic. And then, by the way, by Thursday and Friday, it's going to be 70 degrees and 72 degrees and quite comfortable and beautiful. But it might break a record, a heat record for this day. And I got to say, the Reverend Al Gore should be asked, was there global warming? Were people driving SUVs and were your friends flying Gulfstream jets around the world in 1877 that caused the global warming 150 years ago? And if that was the record then, shouldn't they have maintained those kinds of temperatures year after year? Because what? And also, let's ask, what techniques, what methods, what devices, technology were they using to measure the temperature at that time in 1877 when the Democrats were still marching around in their Confederate uniforms and they had their muskets and all that? Just amazing stuff. So we're going to panic, and you'll hear it in the news. You'll hear it in the news today that we should all panic about the heat today because global warming. But then you hear that it's going to break a 150-year-old record from 1877, and you should, if you're inquisitive at all, you might scratch your head with your right index finger and say, "Huh? Well, why is it was so hot 150 years ago?" And then it cooled down. Maybe the climate changes all the time. Maybe the climate has always changed. Maybe we shouldn't panic about a hot day here and there because the same thing was happening in 1877.
2: This is for real. It is not made up.
0: That's right. It is not. There he is, PBUH. The Reverend Al Gore, the Messiah of Doom. And I got to, you know, it reminds me of Katie Porter, too, because Democrats are raising their children to be in a flop sweat panic about the weather because they're mental. And Katie Porter, I think she's still running for governor. Did she drop out I got to get to this because the Democrats are stealing the governor's election in California, and they don't think anything of it. And we got the gubernator, Gavin Newsom, for you. They're stealing it. They're because they set up like a monkey house of electing officials in California because they're the third world and they're leftists. And they figured it was already rigged for them. Rigged, I tell you. Cheating, stealing, and then something funny happened, and I want to share that with you because they had the steal all set up, and then something funny happened, and now they're going to just lay it bare, just steal it in the light of day because they don't care the news media enough. But Katie Porter, because the earth is on fire. Am I right about that?
3: I told my 9-year-old daughter that I was going to be speaking with you, and I said, "What do you think about climate change?" And she said, "The earth is on fire, and we're all going to die soon."
0: Good.
3: And I asked her how that made her feel, and she said it made her feel angry.
0: Angry. And then she violently attacked someone with a gun and firebombed a Jew's house because they do a lot of that. Not just governors, other people too. Synagogues, they doesn't have to be just a residence that they'll attack anything Jewish. Aren't they amazing? Oh, we got a bunch on that today. A Hezbollah guy arrested and brought to the United States to stand trial. He was planning on attacking the Jews in New York City and in Arizona. Did you see that? In Arizona. I didn't know they had Jews in Arizona, but he was planning on attacking Jewish sites all over the world. In Israel, in the United States, in New York, in Arizona, various other places. Just amazing stuff. These times. But we'll get to that. And the Democrats planning on stealing the governor's office in California because they're just criminals and they just steal everything. And they don't even think twice about it. And if you mention it, they shout you down and call you a Nazi and what else? A racist. And what's the other one now? Well, white supremacist, Nazi, all that stuff. There's another one. They got a new one today. So they just call people... pedophile. The pedophile. They call people pedophiles now. Because Jeffrey Epstein, lifelong Democrat fundraiser, and Trump's name was allegedly mentioned in the... And so, therefore, he's a pedophile. And if you defend him, then you're a pedophile defender. I had a caller last week say that. And then he went off and molested children. But never mind that. That's but wait a minute. The earth is on fire. We're all going to die soon. And that made her angry because what other reaction would you have to we're all going to die soon? Because you drive your SUV. But 150 years ago, why was it hotter then than it has been on that date? For 150 years, every year since, it's been cooler than it was in 1877. And the Democrats want everyone to panic. Because panic and fear is what they trade in. They're not liberals. They're the left. They're terrorists. They've created every terrorist organization in the history of the United States, inside the United States. Now, you got your Muslims outside the United States and all that stuff. But you got your Nazis, the Socialist Workers Party, and all that. Oh, and by the way, their boy Luigi Mangione is back in court today, and they all want to date him. And when I say date him, what I really mean is that all the Democrats want to perform acts of boop, beep, beep, boop, because they want to, shave his six-pack abs or something. They're just bad. But Luigi the assassin is back in court because CEOs are bad and health insurance is bad and the Democrats. But their boy, their hero, Luigi Mangione, back in court today. We should ask him about global warming and climate change, because I know what answers he'd give to that. Let's go to the telephones. Let's go to Rick calling from Manassas, Virginia. Ricardo, you're on the Chris Plant Show.
4: Buongiorno, Señor Plant. ¿Cómo estás?
0: Everything is grand here. Well, what do you know? What do you say, Rick?
4: You hit the nail right on the head. These knuckleheads in the Democratic Party have been cooking these global warming numbers by placing thermometers in the hottest darn places on the planet. The measurement accuracy post-Civil War was mercury thermometers made in a hobby shop by some guy who managed to look at temperature so farmers could tell how hot it was. So they didn't have infrared sensors. They didn't have any of the fancy metrology we have today. The temperature at the airport today is going to be hot. Damn hot, like Robin Williams said in Good Morning Vietnam.
0: Uh-huh.
4: Because all the jet engines fired up in the morning are filling up that whole area. There's a heat plume from space over every airport.
0: Well, I just love, and the thing is about 1877, we don't know, and you're right, mercury thermometers in 1877, we don't know how accurate those mercury thermometers were. They were early on in the creation, the production of patriarchal mercury thermometers. But would the mercury thermometers measure low? Would they measure high? How accurate were they by today's standards? How would they measure? And the patriarchy had not created satellites and weather tracking systems. You're right, infrared and thermal and all this good stuff that we have now. But the weather geniuses are here to tell us that today is going to be the hottest day on this date in 150 years. And I think we're supposed to panic, aren't we, Rick?
4: Well, let me see. I got my panties in a freaking tight wad.
0: Yeah.
4: I'm just going to watch this. By the way, the measurement accuracy back then, there was no standard by anybody, not like the SI units run out of France today. Just glass blowing the round tube had errors in it going up and down. I mean, this is like nuts believing this is real.
0: Yeah, it really is. And again, I mean, if we're supposed to be so concerned that the planet is heating up and the Earth is on fire and we're all going to die soon, and nine-year-olds want to commit suicide because Democrat members of Congress are convincing them that the planet is unsustainable, life is unsustainable on Earth, then you're raising a suicidal death cult, which is literally what they're doing all over the place. And the science, it really never enters into it, Rick. That's the thing about this. It's not about science. It's about politics. It's about fear. It's about manipulating people. And in the end, it's about Democrat Party power. Power is what it's about. And the leftists, the Marxists, they love to create conflict over everything, over race, over class, over gender, and over the weather and the climate. And to pit people against one another, to brainwash one segment of the population so that they'll scream in your face and call you a pedophile. They're calling people pedophiles now. That's the new name they're hurling at people. You're a pedophile, you're a Nazi, you're a fascist. They just call you the worst names in the book, and they growl at you and sneer at you. And it's a low IQ theater, the Democrat Party. Rick, thanks. Thanks for the call, and stay cheerful. And you know it's going to be hot out. You know what my thinking is? You know, margaritas. I'm thinking margaritas.
4: I'm thinking ice cold Coors Light. You can keep your Bud Light.
0: Ice cold Coors Light. Thanks, Rick. Yeah, I quit. I quit my Bud Light. I haven't had a Bud Light a long, long time. I got to tell you, it's the manipulation of the public by way of panic and fear. Coming always from the same group of rapscallions over here, aren't they? When they're not shooting people, they can be kind of funny. Because most of the time they're shooting people, aren't they? We're at 888-630-9625.
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8: 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The University System of New Hampshire's Board of Trustees will finalize the 2026-2027 tuition rates for UNH, Keene State College, and Plymouth State University next month. Tuition bills across the University System of New Hampshire are proposed to increase for a second straight academic year following 6 years of frozen in-state fees. Undergraduate in-state tuition at the University of New Hampshire, the largest of the system's public institutions, would jump to $16,304 for the 2026-2027 academic year if the new rates are approved. That's an increase of about 2.5%. Out-of-state undergraduates would pay $37,996 for the year, also about a 2.5% increase. 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

0: Yes, sir. I'm keeping my eye on this, but it's not clear just now. It looks like in New York, I think Fox News reported for a minute, that the Democrat judge in New York has told Luigi Mangione's attorneys that they will suppress the evidence, like the gun, the ammunition, his writing saying he wanted to kill a healthcare executive. And apparently they have a Democrat judge there. So that's interesting. The Gregory Caro, the judge, New York State judge, favoring Mangione. Prosecutors would not be allowed to show jurors key pieces of evidence, including the murder weapon and his manifesto. That's what his defense attorneys are looking to have suppressed. They want that evidence not allowed in court in the murder trial. And I think a little later I'm going to have to give out the home address of New York State Judge Gregory Caro. I'm not going to do that. Democrats do that all the time, and that's okay. Isn't that amazing? Isn't that great? But I'm keeping my ear to the ground on that. And the weather, boy, is it getting with it. You know, the Democrats have politicized the weather, and turned it into a polarized political food fight, a screaming match. The weather, because they say they're going to fix it. They've politicized gender, the left. It's all the Democrat Party. They're cross-dressing murderers. Most of them. Not all of them. Yet. But, politicized children and schools and gender and weather and crime. They're against weather, but they're for crime. They're against children. They don't know what gender is. Even the lady on the Supreme Court doesn't know what gender is. Amazing stuff.
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2: The president could face a new legal fight on the sobriety. Fox News, as the Justice Department announces a compensation fund for people claiming political prosecutions.
3: President Trump and members of his family agreed to drop a lawsuit against the IRS in exchange for the Justice Department creating a $1.7 billion anti-weaponization fund. Acting Attorney General Todd Blanche says the fund sets up a lawful process for victims of lawfare and weaponization. Government watchdogs and Democrats say the fund has little oversight and will benefit friends of the president with meritless claims. The lawsuit against the IRS was filed in response to the leak of tax records by an agency contractor.
2: Fox's Jared Halpern at the White House. Former South Carolina attorney Alec Murdoch is now suing former court clerk Becky Hill, accusing her of tampering with the jury at his murder trial. Last week, the state Supreme Court tossed out the convictions for killing his wife and son, largely over Hill's role. The state does plan to retry Murdoch. A key ruling in the state case against Luigi Mangione, who's accused of killing healthcare executive Brian Thompson in New York City and was arrested days later in Pennsylvania. The judge granting a defense motion to suppress evidence, but not all of it.
4: Mangione was nabbed as he was sitting at the McDonald's, and police officer Christy Wasser looked through his backpack. She found a bullet magazine wrapped in wet underwear and other items. She then took that backpack to the police station, where she found the gun police said was used to kill Thompson. Judge Carroll ruled the search at McDonald's was not legal, and what was found there will not be allowed at the trial. Caro, though, is allowing what Wasser found in the backpack at the police station. That includes the 9mm gun, silencer, and notebook. Prosecutors call his manifesto, but lawyers say is a diary.
2: Fox's Eric Shawn. Mangione also faces a federal trial, with the New York State trial tentatively set to begin first in September. 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
13: Some sunshine and temperatures this afternoon, holding in the 70s away from aerial waters, which will have a likely onshore breeze through the afternoon. We eventually drop with clear skies into the upper 50s and lower 60s later on tonight. Hottest day with building humidity will be on Tuesday. High temperatures in the lower 90s and the chance of a late day storm. A few passing storms with temperatures still in the 80s on Wednesday. From Stormwatch 9 Weather Center, I'm meteorologist Kevin Scorpa.
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27: Hello! Welcome back, everyone, to the Grace Curley Show. I'm so excited to be here. Happy Monday to all of you. It's going to get hot this week. Hopefully you've got your fans ready, maybe your ACs ready to crank them. It's going to be a hot one. And we are here. We've got a great show. We've got City Councilor Ed Flynn joining us in the second hour. We're going to talk about some local issues then. But today, a wise man once told me, just get into it. Stop wasting time. And that's what we're going to do. I wanted to open this show today and talk about consequences. That's the word of the day for me. Consequences, or perhaps more accurately, a complete lack of consequences that has seemed to permeate our society. And now we have fallen so far off the cliff that our consequence-free culture has begun to actually reward and incentivize the most reckless, rude, scummy people amongst us. And there was a few things that inspired me this morning. One of them, not in a good way, but one of them was this Chipotle brawl that I saw in D.C. And I saw the U.S. Attorney for the District of Columbia, Jeanine Pirro, is floating this, or not even floating, she's saying, we're going to charge the parents. If your teen is part of one of these takeovers, that's what they're called, teen take. It's just a mob of jerks who are taking over malls.
0: Looked like a fight.
27: And restaurants and having brawls.
0: That was organized?
27: That's what they say. Like, I guess they find out about it on social media. I remember someone had told me, I think it was Mike Crawford, we had him on a couple weeks ago, and he was like, yeah, there's going to be one at the South Shore Plaza, and they take their cars in some areas, you know, in some areas there's not a lot of cars that are a part of it, but in some, like the South Shore Plaza, they want to do donuts in the parking lot. And Mike Crawford says to me, so don't go to the mall tonight. And I said, I am not going to the mall for the rest of my life. You don't have to worry about me, but I'm glad you're getting out the word. But there's these teen takeovers. And you see all these young kids, and you cannot convince me, and I saw someone made this point today on social media, you can't convince me that this is a problem that, like, more rec centers are going to fix. Like, these young teenagers, they just don't have another place to go. They're just bored, and so they're forced to take over the Chipotle and start beating the crap out of each other. There's got to be something, there's got to be better guardrails here.
2: He's getting lunch at Chipotle.
27: But the thing that really has me thinking today is I went to NYC over the weekend. NYC! And I was all over the map. I was in the West Village. I was in Tribeca. I even went to Times Square to see a show. That's right.
3: Start spreading the news.
27: Your girl was by that M&M store. I was saying, should I go in and get my face on an M&M, or should I save $50 and just keep walking? And when I say sea of humanity, I mean, Times Square has got to be top five worst places in the world. And I like New York City, but Times Square is just, it is smelly, it is crowded, it's awful. So anyway, though, I was taking the subway a lot, and it's just a really easy way to get around, and it's less expensive, because I did take a couple Ubers, and my God, they're getting pricey. And while I was taking the subway with my dear mother, there were some crazy people that we'd run into. I'm thinking of two examples right now in my head, but they were very similar. Grown men, homeless, mentally unstable, who would start yelling at us. And after the second one, and at the end of the night, we had gone to dinner. We came back to the spot we were staying, and I looked at my mom and I said, "You know, the homeless issue is one thing. People are homeless. I know in L.A., for example, it keeps coming up. Karen Bass wants to give them teeth. Everybody's got different ideas for treatment and this and that, and that's one thing." You're homeless, you're sitting there, a lot of them have iPhones and they're charging the iPhones and they're sleeping next to these like public charging stations.
4: You can't succeed without teeth.
27: But the men who seem to really enjoy or have seemed to make a career out of making people uneasy who are trying to take public transportation, those people for me, I have no sympathy for. Like, if you want to, if someone's homeless and you want to say, oh, I'm going to give them my food, or, you know, we got to, there are great people out there who are homeless advocates who are trying to do things. Karen Bass, like I said, with the teeth, and the random city councilman.
4: You sure got nice teeth, Jack Black.
27: And I don't fault anybody, you know, for trying to give people a second chance. But if you're on the subway and you're hanging there, and my mother, my dear mother, and I are getting on the train to go see a show, and you start screaming at us with the only mission there to make us nervous that you're going to punch us in the face or something, to me, this is where society used to go. There'd be some guy who'd be walking with his wife. That would happen. And you know what he would do? Clock him. Right in the face. You clock the person right in the face. And guess what? They're not going to do that. That's what we used to do in society. People used to bleep around and find out. And I'm walking around New York City and I'm going, this is a bunch of people who have been bleeping around. And the only thing they've been finding out is that they can. That no one's going to do anything about it. That I can be walking through. I'm not bothering anybody. And it's like, God forbid you make eye contact with them. What? What? What? And then they come right up in your face. It's so scary. And a lot of these homeless, crazy people are really, what's the word I'm trying to think of, emboldened. They want to fight. This is what they're doing. It's like, you want to talk about using your time for good. Use all this time that you seem to perfect freaking people out on the subway to do something else, to get a job, to do something, to go get help. There's plenty of places in New York City you can go get help. But instead, they walk around and they terrorize people who they know are scared and aren't going to do anything about it. Like, yeah, you think I'm going to be the one to throw a punch? You think I'm going to... No, I'm not Daniel Penny. Like, thank God for people like Daniel Penny. But there's no incentive for a Daniel Penny. There's no incentive for a Daniel Penny. Because what did he do? He basically got hung out to dry. And luckily, you know, it ended up working out. But not without him having to probably pay a pretty penny. And him being ridiculed and maligned throughout the country for a good period of time. And so we have everything so backwards, where it's like you have this bad behavior and you're the one who feel they're fearless. A lot of these homeless vagrants are fear. They're angry and they're fearless and they're behaving just like that.
5: So you want to bring back like just rule of the street kind of...
27: I don't know if that's what I'm saying, because that's also a problem.
5: Justified preventative assault.
27: I just think that screaming at someone, like, I'm a 33-year-old woman, I'm not particularly strong, and at one point I was going down the stairs and my mom, you know, when it's busy and you're both trying to walk through, and she was kind of further behind me. I had gotten down the stairs, she was still up the stairs. This guy walked up the stairs and kind of was right in my mom's face. And my heart, I was terrified. And I was saying to my mom, like, come over here. And your only recourse there is to try to avoid it. Like, that's our only recourse as two women on the subway, is to try
5: sure,
27: to
5: he
27: get,
5: wasn't just trying to get an autograph?
27: No. It's to try to... No. I don't think he was a listener. To try to get away as fast as possible and to avoid the confrontation. But there was something in the back of my head that was like, I would love if there was a guy here who could say to this guy, back off. Back off. Because here's the problem, Taylor. We've had a lot of conversations about mental health. And you know me. I'm very sensitive to that. I understand. I'm very sensitive to people with depression. I've struggled. I understand. I've had people in my life that have struggled with different things. Anxiety. I'm very sensitive to all that stuff. But I think in a lot of cases, we're using mental health as a crutch for people who are just jerks. For people in our society who are behaving like jerks. And we say, well, they're mentally unstable. No, that guy who was screaming at my mother, who's one of the nicest people, who's just trying to go take me to go see a Broadway show, you can't tell me, he's struggling, he's mentally unstable. I don't care. You know what he was to me? He was a jerk. He was someone who deserved to be punched in the face. That's what he was to me. And we use it all the time now where it's like, well, you know, they're struggling. There are also just people in this life who are mean and who get off on being mean to people and being bullies and running the subway like it's there. Oh, you know, no one's going to come through here unless you got to pay the toll. You got, like, they're little trolls under the bridge and they're going to, like, they're going to scare the crap out of you so you can get on the train. And I just don't go for that. I just think you get to a point where it's like, you're just a jerk And someone should
6: look what you did, you little jerk.
27: Someone should tell you. Like, we're not doing that enough anymore. We're giving people all of these labels, everything except you're a jerk. And I think about this too, Taylor, sometimes with these like mass shooters. And there's no question that they are mentally unstable. You have to be mentally unstable to do stuff. But they're also jerks. Like, they're also mean. You're also just you're also evil. And that now is lost. Like, you can't, oh, and this is what you get, a society that's so afraid to tell people you're a jerk, you're acting like a jerk.
5: Suicidal empathy.
27: Yeah, absolutely. Gad sad, right? That's who that is.
5: Yes.
27: That's absolutely what it is. And I saw it this weekend. I saw suicidal empathy everywhere I looked. I was like, this is the result, is that nobody wants to say the tough thing because nobody wants to seem mean, nobody wants to seem insensitive, and then you get a bunch of people who are screaming and making everybody uneasy and ruining everything for everybody else. And I don't like it. I don't like it.
5: That's why I don't go to New York City.
27: Start spreading the news. I mean, there was, we had a lot of fun. But that, and I was like, man, if I were, I would never take the subway at night if I were by myself. I don't think I would take it at night, period. But it's just a lot of people. Yeah, and I noticed that too, Taylor. Yelling. That's the way they really get everybody on edge, is just screaming. And it works. It's like you're in a public situation and someone starts screaming and you're like, what's going on? What's going on? Do I have to get off this train? What's happening? And I kept thinking of Daniel Penny. I was like, if I were on that car and that person was saying, I'm going to kill you, I'm going to kill everybody, and this guy came in, I would be singing his praises. I would be like, thank the Lord. It's like what I said the other day about Memorial Drive. That guy shooting at everybody. That's another example. Oh, he got out of McLean. Oh, he had psychiatric problems. And I'm sure he did have psychiatric problems. But he's also a jerk. He's also somebody that has been given too many chances to hurt other people. And I said to you, Taylor, I go, I'm shocked there was a Marine who just happened to be sitting there in traffic, packing heat, who was able to do something about it. But we need more of that.
5: Thank God. Yes, absolutely.
27: We need more people with their heads on straight who aren't going to tolerate this nonsense. We've tolerated this nonsense for far too long. And you have these big takeovers in D.C. You have all these mobs that are getting together and wreaking havoc. And it's just enough is enough. We'll be back. We got so much to discuss today. Stay with us.
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10: 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We're having a lot of fun.
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27: There's like an intellectual reason why people don't think parents should be charged for these teen takeovers. I could think about it, you know. And it's a slippery slope, you know. You're not responsible for... I don't care. There, in a society, if you have a teenager and they are wreaking havoc in a Chipotle, and those poor people in the Chipotle who are just trying to do their jobs, and then you got people throwing chairs. No, as the parent, you got to be on the hook. Somebody's got to be on the hook, or else these things are only going to get worse.
5: You know what the suburban equivalent to these takeovers are?
27: No. Wait, let me think. The suburban equivalent to these takeovers. No, what?
5: The kids on their electric bikes and scooters.
27: Oh, yeah.
5: They ride around in gangs, and they just take over entire streets. They won't let you pass.
27: And you know what I hate when they do? We're going to really sound like old people right now, but you know what I hate when they do?
5: Wheelies?
27: I hate when they do wheelies.
5: Yeah.
27: It makes me so nervous when I'm driving my car.
5: Just imagine them falling over.
27: And cracking their heads open.
5: Exactly.
27: And I feel like the old person going, "You don't even have a helmet on, for God's sakes."
5: The helmet's not going to do much against a, you know...
27: It's scary enough. Keep both wheels on the ground. And you know what? And I can't do any of those things, by the way. My husband, like when he was younger, Taylor, he could, you know, pop the wheelies or do all those things. I sometimes look at that and I'll say to my husband, "Could you have done that when you were younger?" He's like, "Yeah, obviously. Like ride a bike, yeah." Like I couldn't have done that. I was holding on for dear life. I was taking it very slow. But the other part of this, and I said it to Taylor during the break, I said, there were people in New York City who were, you know, I could tell they were thriving off of scaring us and thriving off of scaring, like, "Oh, look at these tourists coming in." And I scream tourists. I got the crossbody bag. I've got the big wide smile, the innocent eyes. You can just tell I'm not a native. "She grew up riding the subway, talking to people." I'm not a native New Yorker, and you can tell. But part of me does want to give those people, give it back to them a little bit and be like, "What? What are you going to do? What are you going to do? You're screaming at us. What is it? Go ahead. Like, you want to call their bluff, but as Taylor told me during the break, you can't because they probably aren't bluffing. Like, I'll call their bluff and they'll probably punch me in the face.
5: Hey, you've got to be able to back up your words.
27: And I can't, Taylor.
5: Yeah.
27: I can't at all.
5: I know.
27: There's nothing about me that's scary. Today's poll question is brought to you by J.J. 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Taylor, what is the poll question and what are the results thus far?
5: Today's poll question, which you can vote in at gracecurlyshow.com, is which Dem commencement speaker would you rather sit through? Nancy Pelosi, Jamie Raskin, or Abigail Spanberger?
27: Nancy Pelosi.
5: 48% say Nancy Pelosi. Yeah. 27% for Abigail Spanberger. 24% for Jamie Raskin.
27: There's a chance that maybe she says something mildly entertaining that I could have used for content. The other two, just no way. Painful. And I was thinking about it because there's a new poll out that shows, and this isn't surprising to anyone.
5: It's like going to see Paul McCartney these days. You know it's not going to be his best performance ever, but, you know, seeing a living legend.
27: Yeah. There's a 6-to-1 ratio on Democrat liberal speakers, progressive speakers versus Republican. I don't think that shocks anyone. But you know what else could have been the poll question? Is it time to get rid of the commencement speaker?
5: Yes.
27: Well, I knew you'd be yes.
5: Get rid of the ceremony. You graduated. You got the diploma. Why do you need a whole dog and pony show?
27: But do you see how

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5: Some sunshine and temperatures this afternoon holding in the 70s away from aerial waters, which will have a likely onshore breeze through the afternoon. We eventually drop with clear skies into the upper 50s and lower 60s later on tonight. Hottest day with building humidity will be on Tuesday. High temperatures in the lower 90s and the chance of a late day storm. A few passing storms with temperatures still in the 80s on Wednesday. From Stormwatch 9 Weather Center, I'm meteorologist Kevin Scarupa.
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1: I got another thing to say that might be controversial, but and I mentioned this to Taylor on Thursday, and then you weren't on the board for me on Thursday, so wasn't able to bring it up. Another cop out that I feel we've taken on as a society.
2: I like where this show's going.
1: I know. There's a lot of gripes that I have today. I think, and I used to watch the show Hoarders. And
2: you mentioned this to me. I think you texted me this Friday night after work.
1: Yeah, I think that sometimes we have a case of someone's a jerk and we try to make sense of it by going, well, they're mentally unstable. And two things can be, yeah, they probably are, and they're also a jerk. But something else I've noticed is when someone has trash, doesn't throw away their trash on the show Hoarders. Like, there's two different kinds of hoarders, Taylor. There's people who collect things, like hoard magazines, hoard dolls, whatever, and they hoard all those things in their house. And then there are people who just sit in their own trash, in their own filth. And those people, I always think to myself, that does not count. You do not count as a hoarder. You're hoarding trash is just not throwing away trash. You're just being a slob. It's not the same. And I'm saying that now because I want to go on the record. Like, we have to have different parameters for what constitutes being a hoarder. And then you have a separate one for hoarders, Taylor, and collectors. Collectors, don't associate those people with hoarders. They'd be very offended. I'm not hoarding. I'm keeping it organized. I'm collecting. And then you have hoarders, people who are collecting it, probably not just as organized. And then you have people who are sitting in their own trash. And that, you do not get to call yourself a hoarder.
2: So your distinction between collector and hoarder is whether or not something is alphabetized?
1: Yes.
2: What if
1: hoarding
2: that,
1: is like in a giant clump.
2: Okay, hold on. Because I think we both are a little defensive about some of these terms. You're defensive about trash versus hoarding. I'm defensive about collecting versus hoarding. Because you seem like you fall into the trash category.
1: I don't fall into the trash category. I throw away trash all the time.
2: Okay. I fall into the collector. But if I have a mess of stuff, like
1: hoarding.
2: I've got a pile of records in my basement that I haven't sorted yet, but I know where everything is.
1: Of course. Spoken like a true hoarder. Hoarders are always trying to tell you, like, oh, no, it looks crazy, but I know
2: everything
1: is. It's
2: all up here.
1: I've got a system in place that none of you, it would be too complicated for any of you to figure out. Oh, and another thing. Another thing I want to say. Grant Platner's back in the news today. This all ties in. This is all a giant tie-in. No consequences, hoarding, and now we go to the other topic, which Taylor's going to love, tattoos. Whenever we bring up Grant Platner, it's an excuse to talk about tattoos. But this has me thinking, because Grant Platner now, K-File investigates, that's CNN, they've been doing some digging as to when he knew about his Nazi tattoo. He gets this big tattoo on his chest, and Tyrus on Fox made a good point. He's like, you get something on your heart, that's who you are. You're not getting stuff tattooed on your heart. I'm not a tattoo person, so I don't know. But it means something to you. And he says he was drunk. I think it was 2007 or 2009 in Croatia. He gets it. He doesn't realize until much later that it's actually a Nazi tattoo. And since then, he's been trying to walk back. Now, CNN does this investigation. It turns out he was aware of its origins sooner than he let on. But I was thinking over the weekend, because I saw a lot of tattoos, obviously, in New York City. A lot of tattoos on the old thigh, Taylor, because it was short season. People do not wait to put their shorts on.
2: You could just
1: on.
2: Go down to New Bedford if you wanted to see that.
1: It's when it becomes short season, it's also tattoo season. Seeing a lot of thighs. And I think the rules that we had set up a couple weeks ago about tattoos, when we were talking about Grant Platner, is really a really strong case for how things should go, which is, if you own a tattoo parlor and you get like a Grant Platner, and I know he was in Croatia again, so, but there should be this general rule, the same reason they say when you're going through something, you should take a shower, go for a walk, drink some water, get a good night's sleep, and then see how you feel. Don't make any big decisions, Taylor, until you get kind of that regulation in place. It should be the same with the tattoo. Because if they had that rule in Croatia, they would have said, listen, give it another day, sober up a little bit, and then the skull thing on the chest, we'll come back to it tomorrow.
2: But then there tattoo should be like a 12 parlors to 24 would be out of business.
1: I know. And that's how they get people. They get people who aren't in their right mind. But that's also part of this thing, is that now he's claiming, well, I didn't know until then, or I did know, or this and that. And it's like, it just speaks to overall judgment that you got a tattoo on your chest and you weren't aware. And you also, you can't play smart and dumb at the same time. Like, while he's there trying to play Mickey the Dunce about this tattoo on his chest, he's also very quick to throw out aspersions against other people. And so that's where I get a little bit short on my forgiveness. It's like, oh, you deserve a second chance, and you didn't realize, and you didn't figure it out. But then with everything else, you're sharp as a tack. Let's take a listen to Grant Plattner here. This is with the New York Times, Lulu Garcia Navarro. This is Cut 3.
3: There are controversial statements also on social media. You posted over 1,800 comments under the username P. Hustle from 2009 to November 2021. And some of them are objectively concerning. You said rural Mainers are racist and stupid. You said that sexual assault victims should take responsibility for themselves. This all came out in the national press.
4: Yeah.
3: Why didn't you disclose this stuff first?
4: I mean, we did. We released all of the comments. I mean, when people came to us, they're like, oh, we've got a couple little ones. And we were like, I mean, there's a lot more than a couple. So we just put everything out there.
3: You did delete them, though, before the campaign launched.
4: I deleted them a while ago.
1: You know what my follow-up would be? And I know this is New York Times, so...
2: Is that your real voice?
1: Number one, yeah. And number two, what do you consider the little ones? What are considered the little ones here? Is it the comments about the sexual assault victims or the comments about rural Mainers? I just want to know, on your scale here, which ones are not that big of a deal? We'll be right back. We've got an exciting segment coming up, so stay with us.
5: I was never a Nazi.
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8: Welcome back, everyone, to the Grace Curley Show. There's plenty to watch as we continue to try to see where this goes with Iran. Tensions are growing and the economy is reacting. Gold and silver are always on top of people's minds. Joining us now to talk about it is Silver Dave. Silver Dave, thanks so much for coming on the show.
9: Yes, hi. Thank you so much for having me.
8: And give me your rundown as you watch. I know that it goes day to day with gold and silver prices, but what are you seeing as this conflict in the Middle East continues?
9: So the markets have been very erratic, and watching the silver and gold prices, especially silver, having such significant moves up and down, it is very wild. And I think that we are getting closer to seeing a breakout in the silver price, and I think that part of what is happening is that there is a battle occurring between the paper silver price and the physical silver price. And though the physical silver price is derived from the paper silver markets, a lot of people don't want to, the mining and the producers don't want to sell the physical silver for the paper silver price, but they are tied to it. And so this is pushing back and forth combined with the effects of the global market. It's a very interesting situation. Of course, in the short term, I can't necessarily say what's absolutely going to happen with the price, say, in a week or in 2 weeks, but I'm very bullish going forward into 2026. I'm not going to be surprised if we see silver go into the several hundreds to possibly hit $200 and then have a pullback to 125 or 150. I will not be surprised if we see that in the next few months. And note that nothing I'm saying here is in any way financial advice. This is just my opinion, but right. I think that this up and down, I think we're getting ready to see a major price explosion, just like we did at the end of last year.
8: Interesting, and I'm speaking with Silver Dave from Local Silverman, and I one of the things I would love for you to touch on here is that I know oftentimes you're seasoned when it comes to these things, and you deal with a lot of people who are used to investing in silver, but what about first-time collectors? What about people who are not familiar with this? They're hearing what you're saying. They want to try something out. They want to get involved. They want to partake. Where do they start? Like, what's a good entry into this world?
9: Well, a great way to start is to start small. And when it comes to small, there's nothing better than silver bits. And silver bits are little pieces of silver that you can use not only as a silver investment or a dollar inflation hedge, but as a barter tool. You can literally trade silver bits for a dozen eggs or a basket of vegetables from your neighbor down the street in the event of a financial calamity, and that it is possible that there's a lot of uncertainty right now, and you want to get silver that not only will it hold its value, but that if you need to do something with it, that you're not stuck to just selling it back for dollars, but rather you could even trade it for stuff. And with silver bits, you can buy just a few of them, you can buy hundreds of them, you can buy thousands of them, and right now we have them on sale on localsilvermint.com. Our silver bits are on sale. The price is very similar to the price of generic 10-ounce bars, except that instead of one 10-ounce bar, you get 100 pieces of silver. So, to me, I think getting silver bits is a great way to get started. You can experience it, and you can also come into our showroom in Ware, New Hampshire, where our staff will walk you around the room and show you all the different types of common silver and gold and platinum items that are available, explaining the differences between them so that a person can learn more and decide what makes the most sense for them and their goals at that time. We have people that come in the showroom and they spend as little as $50 or $100, and we have some people that spend $50 or $100,000, and we want to serve all of those people so that they can get started and get involved and protect their hard-earned wealth from dollar inflation that has been coming and is going to come even harder soon.
8: Well, when people come in and they talk to you for the first time and they're first-time investors, what is usually their number one concern or their first question for you?
9: Well, a lot of people don't know what to get, and they say, well, what do I get? What should I start with? And also, if they need to sell, what can they do to sell? Where do they go? And so not only do we sell the items to the customer, but we also buy it back, and we even pay cash. A lot of people love that we pay cash for scrap gold jewelry that people aren't using anymore, spoons and forks that are silver. You know, we pay cash for it, and then also the bullion items so that you can always get out after getting back in. But a lot of people don't know whether they should get, big bars or small pieces. And I typically, as I mentioned before, would encourage people to start small and get the smaller things. And then as they spend more and more money, they can get into bigger things and bigger bars. But the liquidity is easier with the smaller things. Another concern is people will say, when should I buy? I see the price is going up, it's going down, what do I do?
8: Right.
9: And I think that it's there's a bunch of different strategies, and one strategy is to dollar cost average, where you come in a few times over a period of time, or maybe you come in once every week or two for several times, and you buy a chunk, and then that way you spread out that price you pay. That one of the days you went, you might have bought at a certain spot price. Another time, you bought at a different spot price. And this way, it kind of spreads out the price you paid. Now, aside from that, when guys or gals are buying silver, whether you're going to pay $5 more or $5 less, to me, in the big picture, that's going to make a lot less of a difference than just having the silver. To me, I feel like whether you paid $5 more or $5 less, you know, you bought when the spot was this or that, to me, the key is to just start accumulating. You have some spare capital, you have some spare money, start accumulating silver. It almost doesn't even matter, you know, whether the price seems high or low. To me, this is low. Less than $100 silver is low. Now, you could wait for $100 silver, but $75 silver is a lot better. But $100 silver is better than $200 silver. I plan to keep buying silver when it's $300, $400, $500. I'm going to keep accumulating. And that's what I think people should do, and not think so much as what's the perfect time to buy, but more so, you have spare capital, buy some silver. You got a little extra money this month, invest a little more into silver. You put it into your long term, and that even if you keep it for the rest of your life, maybe it even gets handed down to your kids. And that's great, because when you have silver or gold, and if a person, not to be morbid, but if a person passes, their silver and gold literally just gets handed to their kids. It doesn't go through probate. It just gets handed, and that the taxes don't even occur until there's a capital gain. Unlike if you have money in the bank, that goes through probate, and then it gets taxed before your kids get it. So silver and gold transfer so smoothly. And that's one more benefit. Note, I'm not a tax professional. Always consult a tax professional for tax advice. This is factual information I share. But, you know, double check with your accountant. But gold and silver passes on great. So I think it's really wise for people to have a portion of their hard-earned wealth in precious metals. Buy it a little at a time, a lot at a time. Just get it. And then don't be mad at me later that you didn't have it.
8: Are you noticing that it's trending towards younger people at all? Are younger people starting to get into silver and gold?
9: That's a great question. And so typically, most of our customers have been older folks, and a lot of our customer base are maybe 45 to 70-year-olds. That's the biggest part of our customers. But when it comes to silver bits, which are our little barter silver, we've noticed the uptick in young people buying that. And I think the young people don't have the savings that the people that are 50, 60-year-old do. That the people that are in their 50s and 60s are kind of the last of the savers. The young people, now they're struggling to save any money. But we're seeing an uptick in young people buying, especially silver bits, and because it's becoming obvious that the financial system is getting in great peril. It's becoming more and more obvious. The costs of living is going up. People are noticing. So I would predict in the next few years we're going to see the silver market, and in particular our silver bits product, which is available on localsilvermint.com, we're going to see more of that going into a wider range of ages.
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15: One person is dead after a collision early Friday in Marlboro between a vehicle and a school bus. 13 students from the Monadnock Regional Middle High School were on board the bus, according to school officials. The students were evaluated at the scene by emergency personnel and were in safe condition. The students were transported to Cheshire Medical Center for assessment. The driver of the school bus suffered non-life-threatening injuries, according to the bus company operator. New Hampshire State Police said David Pulaski, age 74, of Swansea, died in the crash. He was the sole occupant of the red 2008 Ford F-250 pickup truck in the head-on collision. 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
17: This is a Fox News alert. Elon Musk loses in court. Lisa Brady. A jury in California just siding with OpenAI in a court fight with Musk, who accused CEO Sam Altman of straying from the initial charitable mission of the company when Musk was a co-founder and investor. The jury finding Altman not liable on a technicality that Musk waited too long to sue.
18: So this all breaks down into what Musk says he wasn't aware of, that OpenAI says he did know. The whole point of this trial is that Musk says he did not know that OpenAI would go from a nonprofit to a for-profit company. We know in Altman's testimony, which was probably the biggest name to happen just last week, he talked about meetings that happened at Tesla's headquarters where Musk fully knew that they wanted to go for profit. They said that they showed him term sheets and he had no objections. So it's these details that are playing into, well, when did these things happen and does he have the right to sue?
17: Fox Business's Kelly Saberi. Again, the jury just finding Musk no longer had that right. Also just in, a defense team plays offense. Attorneys for former South Carolina attorney Alec Murdoch are now suing former court clerk Becky Hill accusing her of tampering with the jury days after Murdoch's murder convictions and the killings of his wife and son were tossed out by the state Supreme Court.
19: With the South Carolina Supreme Court's ruling, it has been adjudged as a matter of state law that she deprived Alec of his constitutional rights, deprived him of a right to a fair trial, and as a result, we've got to do it all over again, which nobody wants to do.
17: Defense Attorney Jim Griffin also telling reporters Murdoch is grateful to no longer be a convicted murderer. The state does plan to retry him, and he remains behind bars for financial crimes. Hill was never charged with jury tampering, but admitted using her position for personal gain. America is listening to Fox News.
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27: Some sunshine and temperatures this afternoon, holding in the 70s away from aerial waters, which will have a likely onshore breeze through the afternoon. We eventually drop with clear skies into the upper 50s and lower 60s later on tonight. Hottest day with building humidity will be on Tuesday. High temperatures in the lower 90s and the chance of a late day storm. A few passing storms with temperatures still in the 80s on Wednesday. From Stormwatch 9 Weather Center, I'm meteorologist Kevin Scarupa.
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0: 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You know, I know that the governor of the Commonwealth, Mara Holden Healy, went to Harvard, but I guess she never absorbed the old lesson. Do unto others as you would have them do unto you. Because once again, she seems to think that she doesn't have to do anything for anybody else. It reminds me of the old saying, you know, but it applies to Mara Healy, if they ever name a street after her, it's going to have to be one way. I don't know if you saw this in the Sunday Herald. Cracking, it's a lead story, cracking the ice, Healy DOJ clash over undercover plates for immigrant enforcement. I've mentioned this before. That's an untraceable license plate. That means if they run the plate, it comes back nothing. You know, so they give them out to every hack who works for every city and town in the Commonwealth. They use them. Sometimes they switch back and forth, and they put the untraceable plates on the cars so that they can go to play golf in the middle of the day. Or they can drive up to the Pheasant Lane Mall to beat the sales tax. They can get them. The hacks can get them. But now they say, oh, we're not going to give them to ICE because ICE might pick up a child rapist who's a Haitian living in one of our nice flop houses. Oh, we don't want to inconvenience any fentanyl dealers with machetes from the Dominican Republic. We're not going to give ICE any of those untraceable license plates. We can't cooperate with the feds because they're all fascists. So that was like, what, Thursday or Friday she did this? She made this announcement? Well, guess what she has done now? She has asked the same federal government that she is not giving the plates to, the untraceable license plates to catch criminals who are hurting American people. She is asking the federal government, i.e. the U.S. Navy, to investigate the sinking of the Lily Jean, the fishing boat, out of Gloucester. Cut one.
18: Governor Mara Healy is asking the U.S. Navy for assistance investigating what caused the sinking of a boat off the coast of Gloucester. The governor wants help recovering a video recorder and a hard drive from the Lily Jean. The company that installed them believes video can be retrieved that could provide details about what happened before the ship sank. The captain and six crew members died when the boat went down back in January.
0: Now, you know, obviously the Navy should provide assistance, and they're going to provide assistance. But shouldn't the state provide assistance too? I mean, don't you think the feds are doing the Commonwealth of Massachusetts a favor by removing these people? There are all kinds of terrible, terrible foreign third world savages who've been removed since January of 2025, and the state is better off for it. And the welfare rolls are relieved when these people depart, and yet they won't help out the state. And she's saying, it's bad. These are our neighbors. Are they your neighbors? If they were my neighbors, I'd say, man, the property values in this neighborhood are going down. There goes the neighborhood.
6: My neighbor, I'm glad we're together again.
0: Yeah. Yeah. You know what? You know what? This is just another reason why there's another story in the papers today. Ratings decline. New poll finds Healy underwater. Underwater. The and Ed Markey, too. I was talking to a guy today. He said, you know what, Ed Markey? Ed Markey has got the Joe Biden shuffle. Have you seen it? And he's wearing the same sneakers, too. But it's, you know what? The sneakers didn't help Joe Biden, and they're not going to help Ed. He's going to fall over sooner or later. I can't wait to write the happy 80th birthday to Ed Markey column. It's coming up, folks. Governor Mara Healey and Senator Ed Markey. This is a Tim Dunn story in the Herald today. This is from a Mass Inc. polling group poll. Finds that the two Democrat politicians are increasingly unpopular among voters who are younger, male, or registered as independents. Speaking as a male who is not younger, I think older males don't much like her either. And you know what? I don't think she's that terribly popular among females of all age groups either. For Healy, 39% of respondents had a favorable view of her as governor, compared to 45% who have an unfavorable view of her. She is particularly weak with men, voters under 45, independents, and voters with lower levels of education and income. Lower levels of education and income. What did George Orwell say? Some ideas are so stupid only an intellectual could believe them. I think you have to be an intellectual to believe that Mara Healey is doing an even adequate job as governor of the Commonwealth of Massachusetts. Meanwhile, all of her poll numbers are dropping. Just last week, a UNH survey found that her net approval rating fell from plus 11 in February to plus 4 in this last month. And again, she's underwater by 6 points. A 39% favorable and 45% negative. Not that Trump is doing great, but it is Massachusetts after all. Most of Trump's voters have rented U-Hauls long since. They've headed north or south, but they're not sticking around. 844-500-4242. So should more? What is it? What's with Mara Healey? You know, I mean, what is she doing? I mean, it's like you hit somebody in the face, and then you ask them for something the next day, and you think they're going to respond favorably. It's like when Janet Mills gave President Trump all that lip at the White House about I'll see you in court. He said, "Yeah, I'll see you in court, and good luck in your post electoral career because you're all done." And guess what? Trump was right, wasn't he? 844-500-4242, 617. The people polled probably want more of them to be lefty nuts. I don't think so. But, you know, Ed Markey seems to be fading. I was surprised that he seems to be fading against Moulton, because Moulton is really a loathsome person in his own way. But I think if I were Moulton, you know, they always have trackers going around. You know, you have a guy taping your opponent, and you know the other campaign has somebody, so they have to kind of agree to have the people tracking it. If I were the guy from Moulton tracking Markey, I would just take pictures of him walking. Really, he's seen walking about as often as FDR used to be seen walking, if you know what I mean. And or in the later days, Joe Biden. You know, they got to start getting those baby step ladders for Markey too. He's really getting dementia, not dementia type of speech patterns. He's just not all there anymore.
7: How's an old guy do that?
0: Yeah. Yeah, you notice too his when he puts out the statements on social media, he's starting to have a lot of cuts, a lot of jump cuts. That's another Joe Biden symptom. 844-500-4242. Okay. Meanwhile, devastating. Over 1,400 job cuts pending at schools statewide. Well, we need more money for the illegal aliens. $4 billion is not enough. We have to fire school teachers so we can have more money so that the illegal aliens can continue to get their same-day dry cleaning services.
8: That's how forests grow.
0: Yeah, I know. We all know. 844-500-4242. I'm Howie Carr.
9: Howie Carr will return.
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0: 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Jared, what's the poll question? What are the results thus far?
15: Today's poll question, which you can vote in at HowieCarshow.com, is would you vote for President Trump again in 2028 if you could? Yes, for the fourth time. Yes, even though I didn't always vote for him. No, or don't know.
0: Yes, for the fourth time.
15: 85% of the audience is with you on that when they say yes for the fourth time. 10% say no, 3% don't know, and 2% say yes, even though I didn't always vote for him.
0: Well, that 2% is honest, though, anyway. I just wanted to just give people a chance to see what they said. But I'll bet that it was higher than that. You know, the primaries don't count in 2016. 844-500-4242. Vance is making a speech, the vice president, right now in Kansas City, and he's talking about fraud and how they're cracking down on fraud. And I just, you know, you've been seeing Nick Shirley go around in California, you know, knocking on doors and all this stuff that's going on. And Dr. Oz was out there with the same. He's the head of Medicare and Medicaid services now, the administrator. But it's even worse than it seems to be. California is 12%, one-eighth of the U.S. population. It accounts for nearly half of new social assistance and health care establishments in the U.S. But here's the thing I didn't know. In the name of, this is from the Wall Street Journal over the weekend, in the name of identity politics, California pays for traditional health care practices, that's in quotations, including tribal prayers, herbal medicines, and exorcisms.
17: The power of Christ compels you. That the power of Christ compels you.
0: Exorcisms. Yes, apparently, says the Wall Street Journal, the need is great in the state. Exorcism. And here, I thought we were setting the pace for others to follow by paying for voodoo shrines in the flop houses, and we were. They X'd out that stuff out of there. They put in magic in place of it, but it's all Haitians. That means voodoo. Magic equals voodoo. Yeah, so we've got voodoo here on the East Coast, and they've got exorcisms on the West Coast. I'll bet we're paying for exorcisms, too. Dave, you're next with Howie Carr. Go ahead, Dave.
19: Howie, you know the story in Herald today about job cuts for educators. That is an issue that's tailor-made for whoever the Republican nominee is. That is a traditional Democrat voting block, right? And if they were to be able to exploit that would certainly be a coup. And if they were to express it exactly as you did, which is $4 billion for illegals and crumbs for teachers, I think that's a winning message. Thanks, Howie.
0: Yeah, well, you know, the thing is, too, this is leading to more Prop 2.5 overrides, because they used to provide local aid, or big-time local aid, to the cities and towns, but there's no money now because everything is being sucked up by the hackerama and by the illegal aliens. There's another story out today, and this is by a lefty group, that calls to the DTA service line, the hotline, the welfare department hotline. These are people that need help. In March, 81% of those calls were not answered. So if you only had a 1 in 5 chance of getting an answered call. And you know, they're saying, so of course, Mara Healy's people, we need to hire more people for the DTA. And of course, that's the problem at the state level is never that they don't have enough people. It's that nobody's doing anything. And they don't want to do anything. And it's just it's just another example of how pathetic. And to Dave's point, too, I mean, people on welfare, there is another, obviously, a Democrat constituency, right? And they can't even service their own Democrat constituencies, whether it's the teachers' unions, which provide them with money, or whether it's the people on welfare who provide them with votes. It's just outrageous. There's another story we go back to California. It's like a tennis match going back and forth between Massachusetts and California. There's a story out of California today. They just bagged a woman who's been paying money to hobos, bums on Skid Row in L.A. to register to vote. And so, of course, they don't have a place to a legal domicile, right? Because they're vagrants. Now I'm being kind, vagrant. And so she graciously allowed them to use her address. Do you know why that's a boon? Because in California, under the new Democrat COVID panic legislation, everybody in the state gets a mail-in ballot. So every bum she pays $5 to buy a pint of fortified wine or a half pint of fortified wine, and then they give her their address, she gets a ballot. Do you think she's been abusing the system over the last few election cycles? How many women do you think there are like this in the golden state of California? This is the problem. 844-500-4242. Ugh, Lord. 919, got my electric bill today, Howie. I have electric everything, a lot simpler than the one you were talking. This guy's from North Carolina. Three charges are voluntary: surge protection, heat, water heater repair, and wiring. Voluntary? What does that word mean? I think that word is a hate crime in Massachusetts. Everything is either voluntary or prohibited. One or the other. There's nothing else. I'm Howie Carr.

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8: Some sunshine and temperatures this afternoon, holding in the 70s away from aerial waters, which will have a likely onshore breeze through the afternoon. We eventually drop with clear skies into the upper 50s and lower 60s later on tonight. Hottest day with building humidity will be on Tuesday. High temperatures in the lower 90s and the chance of a late day storm. Few passing storms with temperatures still in the 80s on Wednesday. From Stormwatch 9 Weather Center, I'm meteorologist Kevin Scarpa.
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0: All right, we'll keep talking. We got it? We in? We're on. Okay, something broke there for a minute. 844-500-4242. I meant to say when I went out, either mandatory or prohibited. Everything in Massachusetts is either mandatory

0: Hey everybody, Bubba here from Bubba's Bar and Grill at Newberry Harbor, right across from the town docks. I know it's so cliche, but spring has finally sprung, and what better time to get out and enjoy some food we haven't thought about in a while. After all, no one thinks salads and wraps in the winter, since that's pasta time. Well, I'm thinking salads and future beachwear, so come try out our menu of great salads and awesome wraps. 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We're having a lot of fun.
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6: Some sunshine and temperatures this afternoon, holding in the 70s away from aerial waters, which will have a likely onshore breeze through the afternoon. We eventually drop with clear skies into the upper 50s and lower 60s later on tonight. Hottest day with building humidity will be on Tuesday. High temperatures in the lower 90s and a chance of a late day storm. A few passing storms with temperatures still in the 80s on Wednesday. From Stormwatch 9 Weather Center, I'm meteorologist Kevin Scarupa.
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7: Limerick guy says, Greta is following the Now Gang playbook. If it doesn't fit the narrative, then who cares? Yeah. I mean, if they thought they could blame all the dead fish and the dead birds on Donald Trump, they certainly would. They would be holding demonstrations. They would be assaulting nuns. They would be attacking police officers in the first world, but they can't. So, yeah, you're right, Limerick guy. What do they care? 774 says, is it me or do the illegal aliens from South America have an exorbitant amount of sex crimes with minors allegations, much higher than the general population? Is this a social issue that is common in the countries they migrated from?

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7: Some sunshine and temperatures this afternoon, holding in the 70s away from aerial waters, which will have a likely onshore breeze through the afternoon. We eventually drop with clear skies into the upper 50s and lower 60s later on tonight. Hottest day with building humidity will be on Tuesday. High temperatures in the lower 90s and a chance of a late day storm. A few passing storms with temperatures still in the 80s on Wednesday. From Stormwatch 9 Weather Center, I'm meteorologist Kevin Scarupa.
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9: Live from the Byrna Less Lethal Pistol Studio, it's Howie Carr.
8: Kelly in Pembroke says, I heard some people on our side were upset about the Chinese students he's allowing, and yeah, he is allowing a ton of them in. And that he is letting them buy farmland still. He's changed his position on that. And is not backing a piece of legislation that he pushed through to keep China from buying up all the farmland. That should not have been negotiable. Thanks. 844-500-4242. They say highest in 4 years, but never mentioning Biden. Yeah, that's BS. The prices were still higher than they are now. All right. let's see. The Iranian problem was started many moons ago with the Democrats' weapons of mass destruction, their policies. Yeah, I know. I know. It was the, Carter was president when they threw out the Shah. That was a major mistake. Obama and Biden are the ones who gave him all the money and stopped the sanctions. That money had been in the various banks around the world, their money for 30, 40 years, and Obama gave it all back to them, and then Biden gave them even more money. And didn't they kidnap some American citizens? They were mainly Iranians with naturalized citizenship, but they were still technically Americans, and they

0: Joey Carr is back.
1: 844-500-4242. We still got a couple of gift certificates left from our Cheap Bastard deal on Friday. 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New England Firearms Academy Pro Training provides Massachusetts LTC certification and live fire training in Massachusetts, Connecticut, New Hampshire, and Maine. Their firearms training programs are structured to meet state requirements while delivering both classroom education and practical range experience. Once completed the course, the special LTC certification course on Saturday, attendees will receive their NRA Massachusetts State Police Basic Firearm Safety and BCI-approved Utah multi-state certifications. 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Jared, you're going to be there, aren't you?
2: I am going to be there. I'm very excited to be there on behalf of the Howie Carr Show, and I will have some office swag when I show up there. It's from 10 to 3 is the class at the Essex County Sportsmen's Association. That's 35 Ferry Lots Lane in Salisbury.
1: Which is right on the border.
2: It's right on the border.
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2: Yeah, and when this is done, you're going to get your Utah multi-state, your Connecticut non-resident, Rhode Island non-resident, Florida non-resident, all in a one-day event, and that's the key. 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
1: And it's half price.
2: And it's half
1: 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Usually it's $225. You get it for just $112.50. Limit two per order because it's going to be very popular, very well attended. And get your license again. That's the lesson of Iran is if you're disarmed, you are at the mercy of the people who have the guns. Patricia, you're next with Howie Carr. Go ahead, Patricia.
3: Hi, Howie.
1: Hi.
3: Raised my children on the Cape. I've listened to you for years and years.
1: Thank you.
3: And now I live in Georgia. We are halfway between Savannah and Atlanta, and I went to fill up today, and I had to go to a fourth station. The first three stations I went to were out of gas.
1: Oh, no. I'm surprised. I hadn't heard that before.
3: Hi. Plus, my fuel light was on. Really needed it. But anyway, I thought you'd be interested in knowing. We are just in a little farming community down here, and it was pretty shocking.
1: Wow. How much did you finally pay?
3: $389.
1: That would be a good deal if you were back up here in the Commonwealth of Massachusetts, Patricia.
3: Yes. Well, I wasn't at that point, like I said.
1: No, I know.
3: And I wasn't...
1: When you get to the fourth station, you'd pay anything. You'd go to Glenn Heller's Beacon Hill Golf back in the 70s when it was $5 a gallon, when $5 was $5. I know what it's like when you don't have gas. Thanks for telling us that, Patricia. Thanks for calling, and please keep listening. 413 says, the fact that Trump came back with China and he's going to continue to allow the CCP and its affiliates to buy U.S. farmland next to military bases for quote-unquote farming tells me he left Trump with a nothing sandwich, and I'm a Trump fan. 844-500-4242. I'm Howie Carr.
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9: One person is dead after a collision early Friday in Marlboro between a vehicle and a school bus. 13 students from the Monadnock Regional Middle High School were on board the bus, according to school officials. The students were evaluated at the scene by emergency personnel and were in safe condition. The students were transported to Cheshire Medical Center for assessment. The driver of the school bus suffered non-life-threatening injuries, according to the bus company operator. New Hampshire State Police said David Pulaski, age 74, of Swansea, died in the crash. He was the sole occupant of the red 2008 Ford F-250 pickup truck in the head-on collision. 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
11: A threat is neutralized in San Diego. On the Sobrady Fox News, that from police after responding to reports of an active shooter at an Islamic center north of downtown San Diego. Police say the threat has been neutralized and they are just holding a briefing reporting three adults have been killed, two of those adults considered suspects. There had been reporting that a security guard had been shot and injured. That may be the third person who is now known to be dead. However, everyone else, the staff and the school at that center are now safe, but three people dead, two of them suspects in that shooting. President Trump says he's calling off planned strikes on Iran.
12: At the request of leaders of Qatar, Saudi Arabia, and the UAE, President Trump says he is holding off on a military attack on Iran planned for tomorrow. In a social media post, the president says serious negotiations are now taking place, and in the opinion of Arab allies and partners, a deal will be made, which is acceptable to the U.S. Still, President Trump says he's ordered Pentagon leaders to prepare to go forward with a full, large-scale assault of Iran on a moment's notice in the event an acceptable deal is not reached.
11: Fox's Jared Halpern at the White House. The president's post also reinforcing a deal has to include no nuclear weapons for Iran. The judge in the New York state case against Luigi Mangione is suppressing some of the evidence collected when he was arrested in Pennsylvania days after the killing of healthcare executive Brian Thompson in New York City.
13: Mangione was nabbed as he was sitting at the McDonald's, and police officer Christy Wasser looked through his backpack. She found a bullet magazine wrapped in wet underwear and other items. She then took that backpack to the police station, where she found the gun police said was used to kill Thompson.
11: Fox's Eric Shawn, the judge ruling only the search at the police station was lawful, so that evidence stays, including the gun and what prosecutors call a manifesto. 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
20: Spencer Pratt becomes mayor of Los Angeles. Zohra Mamdani's mayor of New York City. And Donald Trump's president of the United States. What's the path to the presidency? Or what's the path to high political office? It's none, right? There is none. It certainly doesn't need to be senator or governor. It's like, why? And for the people who goes, oh, well, you need experience. Experience doing what? Running a city into the ground the way that Karen Bass has? Like, why is that valuable experience? Why is doing something poorly qualifications for a higher job or rehire? Why is Gavin Newsom's poor record as governor qualification for being president? Oh, he has experience in the executive office. Yeah, horrible experience. So why does that experience make him better than someone that has no experience?
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23: Some sunshine and temperatures this afternoon holding in the 70s away from aerial waters, which will have a likely onshore breeze through the afternoon. We eventually drop with clear skies into the upper 50s and lower 60s later on tonight. Hottest day with building humidity will be on Tuesday. High temperatures in the lower 90s and the chance of a late day storm. A few passing storms with temperatures still in the 80s on Wednesday. From Stormwatch 9 Weather Center, I'm meteorologist Kevin Scarupa.
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1: Welcome to the Howie Carr Show, 844-500-4242. There are other stories today. Two San Diego mosque shooters. They were shooting up a mosque in San Diego. They've been shot, and one of the people in the mosque was also killed. They're having a press conference right now with the mayor and the chief of police. The the trial of opening arguments today in the trial of the Attorney General's brother, Alvin Campbell, named after his father, a gangster from Roxbury who killed a bunch of people himself. Alvin Campbell Jr. is charged with, sexually assaulting or raping 8 or 9 women, pretending to be a livery driver, Uber, Lyft, whatever. And that's a pretty gruesome trial going on. 844-500-4242. If you want some good news, though, it's on the Trump front. It's there's a new story out today that in April, fewer illegal aliens, fewer criminals crossed the southern border in the entire month of April than crossed the southern border during an hour when Joe Biden was welcoming them all in to commit whatever crimes they wanted to and kill and rape, go on welfare, just create havoc in the United States, because that was the Democrats' plan. 844-500, three victims. Oh, now they're saying three victims were killed. So there's five people dead, two mosque shooters dead, and three people inside were killed. 844-500-4242. 207, isn't it possible a segment of those with guns in Iran might be fed up and silently organizing to take over from the extreme radicals? Maybe, but we haven't seen anything of it yet. They haven't had the regular army going out and doing anything here, because the regular army are draftees, and the speculation is they would be less likely to be to obey orders to fire on their own people, because they probably don't want to be there any more than anybody else in Iran wants to be there right now. But you'll notice in the first round of bombing, they didn't take out any of the generals in the regular army. They only took out IRGC people. 617 says, I don't think all the negative calls about Trump are binary. If not him, then the Democrats, meaning they want the Democrats to come back. I think it's the base who loves him, saying he has to get back on track. Solve Iran, drop the gas prices, even if you have to suspend the national gas tax and get your swagger back. That's what he was talking about doing last week. I was all in favor of it. I voted for it. We did a poll question on it. Most people in the poll were in favor of it. The gas tax is 18 cents. Less talk, more action. It won't take much for us all to forget about this blip on the radar screen, but it can't turn into the new normal. He will lose us and never get us back, all from 100% MAGA people. That's why he has to listen. Yeah, he does have to get he does have to get this thing solved one way or the other. I mean, geez, this you can't. You know, they're already putting out the cartoons accusing him of being chicken and kicking the. You know, this is the last chance to make him look like Joe Biden, the George Soros type. They've already got the cartoons out on social media. 844-500-4242. Time now for the Chump Line.

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3: 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He's been working all spring, moving and cleaning a bunch of his stuff. Building number two is now more organized, and you might have seen the pictures on Facebook. It looks a lot better. The old man has decided to keep the price on his lumber the same as it was last year, and he has a pretty good supply of all the wood that you need for your honey-do list. Now, if you've been craving the Grumpy Grill, the $2 hot dog without ketchup, well, good news, he is opening it up for the summer on Thursday, May 21st. Those hours will be the same as last year. That is Thursday, Friday, Saturday, and Sunday from 11 until 4. Memorial Day weekend, huge deal on propane tanks. 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
6: Some sunshine and temperatures this afternoon, holding in the 70s away from aerial waters, which will have a likely onshore breeze through the afternoon. We eventually drop with clear skies into the upper 50s and lower 60s later on tonight. Hottest day with building humidity will be on Tuesday. High temperatures in the lower 90s and a chance of a late day storm. A few passing storms with temperatures still in the 80s on Wednesday. From Stormwatch 9 Weather Center, I'm meteorologist Kevin Scarupa.
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8: 844-500-4242. Let's have. When they say B&A in this report, they're talking about the Nashville airport. Illegal aliens, they don't just rape and murder, they steal cars, too. Cut two.
9: Accused of stealing a rental vehicle from B&A faces more than a dozen charges.
10: Megan Fees at the WKaren.com alert us now with more from a new arrest warrant just in. Megan, good morning.
11: Nikhil, Mark, good morning. Arrest records show that suspect was booked into Metro Jail yesterday on 15 charges, including multiple counts of forgery, criminal impersonation, and vehicle theft. An arrest warrant breaks down one instance where they say Luis Rodriguez Collazo is accused of renting a truck from B&A without verified information. Police say that truck hit a license plate reader close to the Mexico border in Texas, then disappeared.
8: Mexico.
11: Metro police believe Rodriguez Collazo obtained multiple other vehicles from rental car companies using aliases at B&A and at airports across the country. The 28-year-old man is being held on a bond totaling over $260,000.
8: This is why you got to stick with Trump. The option is all of the crime that we talk about. 844-500-4242. People are saying the professor was correct. Mass is facing extinction with Mara Healy in office resisting the audit. Another one says he is correct. It's going up to 94 tomorrow. 508, time to spend the kids' college fund. Another one, it's not the heat, it's the stupidity. A few months left, I'm getting on heroin. Is the guy dead? I don't know. Paul Ehrlich is dead.

0: Carr is back.
1: Again, we do have a great cheap bastard deal from Friday. New England Firearms Academy Pro Training. It provides, they have a certification course from 10 to 3 on Saturday, May 30th. The Essex County Sportsmen's Association, that's in Salisbury, right on the New Hampshire line. While supplies last, you could attend this special session. It's a $225 admission fee, usually, for just $112.50. Half-off admission, in other words. Includes the LTC certification course and lunch provided by Kowloon. Once you've completed the this special Saturday, May 30th certification course, attendees will receive their NRA, Massachusetts State Police Basic Firearm Safety, and BCI-approved Utah multi-state certifications. Right, Jared?
2: Yeah, you get your Utah multi-state, your Connecticut non-resident, your Rhode Island non-resident, and a Florida non-resident. 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You'll be covered. And it's only going to take 5 hours to get all of that. All of that. Your Utah
1: And a meal from the Kowloon.
2: 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And there'll be some free Howie Carr Show graft. And yours truly will be there.
1: So go to HowieCarrShow.com and click on store. And go get your cheap bastard deal. $225 value for one, half price, $112.50. 844-500-4242. 508 says, getting rid of the mullahs would also go a long way towards stabilizing Iraq. Yes. As the old joke goes, Iran has ruined the neighborhood, a lot in the neighborhood, including the neighbors. They have. Iran has destabilized the entire area for a very, very long time. And the sooner they're gone, it's good for everybody in the world. 844-500-4242. A lot of the talented congressional members like Donalds and Roy are running for high-level state offices. I don't get it, but there must be a strategy to this. The strategy is they don't want to be ants. The JFK used to say being in Congress was like being an ant, you know? And they, you know, Roy is running for, I think, AG in Texas, and Donalds is running for governor in Florida. I mean, that's that. It's a better job, I think. 844-500-4242. See you tomorrow, everybody. I'm Howie Carr.
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5: Concord firefighters investigated an explosion at an underground utility junction on Center Street Friday night. Around 6:30 p.m., Capitol Fire Alarm began receiving reports about a smoking underground utility junction between North State and North Main Streets on the south side of Center. When firefighters arrived, they found the top of the junction blown off and several feet away, with soot and dirt around the area, including the sidewalk and the street. They inspected the area, found that it was no longer burning, and cordoned off the scene. Utility workers were sent to the scene later in the evening. 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
7: This is a Fox News alert. Gunfire erupts at a California mosque. I'm Tom Graham, Fox News. Terror at a San Diego mosque today. Two gunmen blamed for killing three men. San Diego Police Chief Scott Wall says both suspects are now dead.
8: Are two suspects that are deceased? We have three victims at the Islamic Center. All three are adults.
7: They are believed to be teens. Case considered to be a hate crime. The Islamic Center is the largest mosque in San Diego County. President Trump announcing he's holding off on a planned military strike against Iran, announcing on True Social today that serious negotiations are underway as a fragile ceasefire is in place. Over the weekend, the president said he instructed the U.S. military to be prepared to move forward with a large-scale assault on Iran. Meantime, President Trump weighing whether to resume combat operations against Iran. United Arab Emirates says its energy infrastructure was targeted.
9: UAE says its nuclear power plant was attacked from across its western border with Saudi Arabia. Iran was not named as the culprit in a statement from the Emirati Ministry of Defense. UAE says it was attacked by three drones. Two were shot down, but one managed to hit an electrical generator near the Baraka nuclear power plant in the western part of the country. It's the country's only nuclear power plant, which produces up to 25% of its electricity. Saudi Arabia also said it was attacked overnight by three drones. All were shot down. In Dubai, Lucas Tomlinson, Fox News.
7: Commuter chaos on New York's Long Island. Union workers with the Long Island Railroad shutting down the nation's busiest rail system. They're demanding better salaries and better health care benefits. On Wall Street today, with stocks finishing mixed, the Dow gaining nearly 160 points, while the Nasdaq fell 134, S&P 500 dipping just over 5 points. 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
13: I'm Liz Klayman, and this is the Fox Business Report.
14: A choppy trading session with stocks ending mixed as inflation concerns linger, interest rate fears return, and as investors await a busy week for earnings. Stocks gaining ground after President Trump said in a Truth Social post that he's holding off on an attack on Iran that was planned for Tuesday. Oil prices are spiking again with West Texas Intermediate crude settling up over $108 a barrel. Tech stocks were the worst performers, with semiconductors leading the declines. The Magnificent Seven big cap tech stocks were mostly lower. Shares of Nvidia fell 1% ahead of its earnings release on Wednesday afternoon. An Alphabet stock was flat, but the Google parent is closing in near a $5 trillion market capitalization. The Dow up 160 points, the Nasdaq lower by 134, S&P 500 down 5. That's your Fox Business Report. I'm Hillary Barsky, invested in you.
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19: Partly cloudy skies out there tonight. Temperatures dropping back into the upper 50s and lower 60s. Looks like we go up into the lower 90s with higher humidity in place on Tuesday. Summer-like feel of the air and a small chance of a late day or early evening thunderstorm. Chance of a passing thunderstorm with that humidity lasting through Wednesday morning. Highs in the 80s and then highs in the 60s starting Thursday. From Stormwatch 9 Weather Center, I'm meteorologist Kevin Skorupa.
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4: Grace! Welcome back, everyone, to the Grace Curley Show. Man, Taylor and I are just going at it. It's only Monday. I would say this is healthy debate, though. We're talking about commencement addresses. I would love for you to give a commencement address. You would just talk about depressing the audience. You would just be
21: up there.
4: You
21: all just wasted your time and paid me money. Goodbye.
4: My college commencement speech was Temple Grandin. And
21: that was the name of the person?
4: Yes.
21: Okay.
4: And she...
21: Is that the school you
4: very impressive
21: to?
4: Person. Look her
21: Temple,
4: up.
21: Temple Grandin.
4: And she gave a super quick. Everyone leading up to her was long. You know how they have like the intro to the intro to the intro to the intro. Oh, let me introduce you. Everybody was going on and on. She got up there and was like, all right, she did her little thing. And then she goes, all right, I know everybody wants to go, so I'll just wrap this up. I will forever be a fan because of how quickly she started and ended that speech. And that should be a rule for if you want people to like your speech, which maybe that's not what they want, make it quick. Get up, say thanks for having me. This is an honor. Congrats to all of you. Let's go have lunch.
21: Is this a coincidence that we have a politician on the line waiting for you to come
18: and take his call.
0: I'm giving Ed a really long introduction so that he can come in here and make a great speech. City Councilor Ed Flynn joins us now. We have actually a lot of different things to discuss, but I want to start with the veterans. And this is from Mass Daily News. It says Boston City Councilor Ed Flynn is demanding Mayor Michelle Wu give up the $43,000 pay raise that took effect this year. Ed, I'm going to let you explain why you want her to give up that pay raise.
1: Hi, Grace. It's good to be with you. Yes, that's correct. Myself and City Councilor Aaron Murphy, we are proposing that the mayor and the city council give up their recent 2026 pay increase and have that money go back into the city budget to be used for veteran services, for health and wellness programs, for firefighters and their families, cancer prevention programs for firefighters, and critical basic city service, public safety support. We don't believe that a pay raise is appropriate when we're cutting services and programs for veterans.
0: And let's talk about the cuts to veterans, because this is not a 1 or 2% cut. We're talking about. I think, is it 14.6%?
1: That's correct, Grace. Almost 15%, just under $800,000, which is a significant amount of money, obviously. But Grace, even if it was 25 cents cut to veteran services, it's a symbol. It's symbolic.
0: Yeah, that's a good point.
1: That veterans are not a priority, and they should be treated like everybody else, which is not the point. The federal government has made a promise to veterans: when we send you in harm's way, and when you serve on active duty and you are a veteran, there's a solemn promise that veterans, when they come home, are treated with respect and dignity. But cutting the veterans' budget, especially 14%. Unconscionable.
0: And you know what I appreciate about this, Councillor Flynn, is that you're not only asking Mayor Wu to give back her $43,000 bump, but you want to give yours back as well. And everybody else on the city council, you think that it's only right that if you're cutting things like this that mean so much to our veterans that they depend on, that all of you should be giving back your extra $5,000 as well.
1: That's exactly right, Grace. If we're in this very difficult financial situation, which we are, that means everybody has to sacrifice as well. If we're cutting veteran services, well, we need to cut the budget of the politicians, cut the pay raise of the politicians. That includes the mayor, that includes me, that includes all of my city council colleagues. But it's unjustified, it's unconscionable for elected officials to be taking a big pay increase, and at the same time, these same elected officials are cutting services for veterans and military families, cutting health and wellness programs for firefighters, cancer prevention programs. We're better than this as a city. We can't allow that. The city council and mayor have to lead by example. If we're not prepared to do that, it's a clear message that we do not prioritize veterans, and it's unconscionable anyway to cut a veterans budget if it's at the city level, the state level, or the federal level.
0: Now, Councillor Flynn, tell me this. One, have you heard anything from Mayor Wu? There's been plenty of articles and pushback on this cut over the last few days. Have you heard anything from her or her office? And number two, what have you heard from veterans in the city of Boston, and really just anyone who considers themselves an ally to the veterans in the city of Boston?
1: Well, I talked to Mayor Wu today, and we had a positive conversation about veterans and firefighters and the importance of these programs. I'm trying to work with anyone that will help in terms of businesses or any other community partners that want to get involved in supporting our veterans, supporting our firefighters. But Grace, the other question you asked me, I have heard directly from veterans and military families. I have heard from Gold Star families, meaning that they lost a loved one in defense of our nation, in harm's way. And people are so disappointed in city officials. They're so disappointed in politicians. that they're trying to balance the budget on the backs of veterans and military families, and people are outraged, and rightfully so.
0: Yeah, and as we're talking about this budget, you had said, and I believe Councillor Murphy had said, that you would rather resign than sign on to a budget with these cuts to our veterans. Do you still stand by that? Are you willing to walk away?
1: Yeah, I'm always willing to walk away, but people have made it clear to me, especially veterans, especially military families, they want me in the arena, and they want me fighting for them. And they said, hey, Ed, if you leave, you know, they're just going to put in a rubber stamp for the mayor in your position, and that means there's no leadership at all for the residents of Boston. So, you know, I need to, for me to be effective, I need to be in the arena fighting, advocating for police, for fire, for quality of life issues, for fiscal discipline and transparency. But having said that, I'll never vote against veterans and military families or our firefighters.
0: I wanted to ask you, because we know the mayor has a very contentious relationship with the White House, and that also goes for Maura Healey, the governor of Massachusetts. She won't give ICE confidential plates. That was the latest thing. And that comes on the heels of a really wild story about ICE Boston nabbing an illegal alien with 50 charges, including strangulation, assault and battery with a deadly weapon, felony breaking and entering. And yet Maura Healey is now asking the Navy to retrieve the video recorder and hard drive from the Lily Jean, which, as you know, Ed, sunk off the coast in January. And I guess my question is, when you have Maura Healey and you have Mayor Wu, and there's this real refusal to collaborate or cooperate with the Trump administration, does it make your jobs more difficult? Do you think you would get more flies with honey if there was a little bit of give and take here with Wu and with Healey when it comes to what's going on in D.C.?
1: Well, I think we do have to work with our federal partners on public safety and law enforcement matters. In fact, we do work with federal partners. We work with the FBI or the DEA or Customs Enforcement. But we have to ensure that when someone commits a crime, regardless of how serious or not serious the crime is, that they have to be held accountable for it, and that we can't turn the other way and pretend we don't see crime going on depending on the person's immigration status. Everybody that commits a crime in our city should be dealt fairly, respectfully, but there should be no one that gets a pass regardless of your immigration status. And if you're driving an automobile and you don't have a license, you know, law enforcement needs to hold that person accountable and ensure that public safety issues are addressed. And we can't ignore ongoing crime that we have in our city. We must have zero tolerance, as far as I'm concerned. That's what I stress, zero tolerance for any type of crime that happens in Boston, regardless of your immigration status.
0: Ed, something I appreciate about you is that you are focused on the city, and oftentimes with the politicians in Boston, it feels like they focus more on national issues. But I would be remiss if I didn't ask you for your comment on this cut. I have a cut here, Representative Ayanna Pressley. She's talking about redistricting, and I want to play this for you. This is cut four.
2: I have to just tell the truth. There are people in this hostile anti-black administration that would rather black Americans pick cotton than pick the president, than pick their congressperson, than pick a senator.
0: She's a Democrat. She's formerly on the city council. She's a representative from Massachusetts. Is that how our politicians in Boston feel? Is that because of this redistricting and because of these decisions from the Supreme Court that the Trump administration would rather black people be picking cotton than choosing their president?
1: Well, what I would say, Grace, is I think I agree with you on the original statement you made. City councilors would rather deal with federal issues and international issues than they would city issues, neighborhood services, quality of life. But I do think we have to lower the temperature and the rhetoric in our city and in the country and try to get along and to compromise. And, you know, we might disagree with people, but we can't be... It can't be so personal that you can't have a conversation with someone that's on the opposing party.
0: Yeah.
1: I just think we're making a huge mistake by making everything so personal. When you do that, you can't really effectively represent your constituents, and that's what I'm concerned about.
0: Yeah, I think that's put really well. City Councilor Ed Flynn, I appreciate it. Good luck of fighting this fight to protect our veterans and their services. I know you've got an uphill battle here. I'm glad to hear you had a productive conversation with Mayor Wu. Hopefully she can get Durkin on board as well, and you guys can figure this out. We will be right back. We'll take your calls. I want to focus on Massachusetts here, because like I mentioned to City Councilor Ed Flynn, Maura Healey is refusing to work with ICE. She's not going to give him confidential plates. And at the same time, she's asking the Navy to come and help fish out the Lily Jean. And it's something you learn when you're really young. It's a give and take, you know? If you're going to ask for favors, you've got to have some goodwill. You've got to be willing to help out the other person. It's not a one-way street of, okay, I want this, send the federal money this way, we want grants for this, we want grants for that. And then when you're asked, can you help us with this so we can keep nabbing illegal aliens off the street who have 50 charges under their belt, then you look at the federal government and you go, sorry, can't help you. Refusing to help because, you know, we're fighting the good fight against the Trump administration. That's, if you're going to do that, if you're going to play hardball, that's okay. But you can't come with your hands out after that. You can't come with your hands out asking for help. The help stops. That's the deal that you've made. Before I went to Perfect Smiles, I did not realize how much my TMJ was affecting my life. I was getting really frustrated on a day-to-day basis, especially when I was trying to eat. And eating's usually the best part of the day is when you're sitting down, you're having a delicious meal. I would have to start thinking about, is that too chewy? Is that something I shouldn't be eating? Is that going to make my jaw open up too wide? Is that going to bring the clicking back? It was starting to take up a lot of space in my head. But thanks to Dr. Tam at Perfect Smiles, when I got my Invisalign sorted out and I got my teeth straightened and my smile aligned, my TMJ went away. And one day, and this is how people tell me that it always happens, your TMJ is affecting your life. It's on your brain. You're thinking about it. And then one day, you'll realize, I haven't had any jaw issues in a few weeks or a few months. 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When we come back, we'll talk more about Massachusetts and Taylor's take on commencement addresses. Don't go anywhere.
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1: Spencer Pratt's ads are on another level. The guy is just on fire. And I saw today that a lot of celebrities, Tina Fey, Mindy Kaling, they're all coming in support. They're all starting to give money to this city councilwoman, this random homeless advocate, Spencer Pratt. The one who Spencer Pratt said, if you go under the bridges and try to give them treatment, they'll stab you in the neck. That's what she's most known
0: for. You can't succeed without teeth.
1: Yeah, they're coming out in support of her. And not Karen Bass. I actually think this could be good news for Spencer. Because this woman is not even really a contender. So if they start boosting her up, it's taking away more voters from Karen Bass. And it's kind of splitting that lefty loony, anyone but Spencer Pratt, anyone but Trump. Because they say he's the MAGA fascist candidate because he's not happy his home burned down. And he doesn't want to give meth heads teeth. As we played on Friday, or on Thursday, that's how you know you're a fascist. Do you think meth heads should be getting free teeth? Do you want to pay for their teeth? No? Okay, fascist.
2: You sure got nice teeth, Jack Black.
1: It used to be okay, boomer. Now it's okay, fascist. Spoken like a true fascist. If you don't want your house burned down, also might be a fascist. So he's now putting out these ads. And something I noticed, too, on social media is that the hate against Spencer, which is definitely there. There's a lot of people who don't like him. They don't trust him. But they don't have any argument for anyone. And we talked about this, Taylor, a few weeks ago about candidates who it's all negativity. And it's all about, well, you shouldn't vote for this person because they liked a tweet from Alex Jones. And you shouldn't vote for this. And that's not enough. Like, when you're dealing with a situation like what they have in Los Angeles, which is the results of Karen Bass are not good, you can't just run on, ooh, he's MAGA. You have to also be able to say, he's MAGA, which maybe that works with some Democrats in L.A., but then also say, and here's why I'm the better choice. They don't do that anymore. They're so complacent. They're so arrogant that they just go, he's bad. He's bad. He hung out with Alex Jones in 2009. And it's like people who are sitting in rubble that don't have a house to live in are going to need more than that. This isn't your typical election cycle. These are people who got screwed over. And so if you're going to try to tell them that this person who's in their boat and who's as angry as they are and who's representing them, that he's not the best option, then you better come to the table with some reasons why you're better. It can't just be he's bad. What's your case? Make your case.
3: I agree with you. It's an election where people are realizing they've been screwed over, but not realizing that this has been happening to them throughout probably most of their lives.
1: Long before
3: only
1: the fires.
3: Only now, and it's a very real and tangible way where it's in your face. You don't have a house, and that's because of Democrat policy.
1: And the only plan that I've heard either of these women make is homeless, not toothless. The only plan that I've heard that has been put out as this is what I plan on doing is I plan on giving the meth heads new teeth. And if that's going to work with people who don't currently have homes, then there's not much Spencer Pratt can do to help them. We'll be right back. Stay with us.
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2: God loves you and has an awesome plan for your life. 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The Bible says the wages of sin is death, but the gift of God is eternal life through Jesus Christ our Lord. 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Father, I turn from my sin. I receive Jesus Christ as my Savior and my Lord. 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I am yours. If you just pray that prayer out loud from your heart, the Bible says heaven is your home. 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
6: Partly cloudy skies out there tonight. Temperatures dropping back into the upper 50s and lower 60s. Looks like we go up into the lower 90s with higher humidity in place on Tuesday. Summer-like feel of the air and a small chance of a late day or early evening thunderstorm. Chance of a passing thunderstorm with that humidity lasting through Wednesday morning. Highs in the 80s and then highs in the 60s starting Thursday. From Stormwatch 9 Weather Center, I'm meteorologist Kevin Scarupa.
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7: Welcome back, everyone, to the Grace Curley Show. Yeah, one of the texters, and I thought about this, one of the texters said, LA has a top two primary, so Rahman is trying to shut out Pratt, then withdraw. And I get that. And if one candidate gets more than 50%, then they win. But I don't think Rahman is going to be able to be in the top two with Karen Bass. I think the only thing she's going to be able to do in the short amount of time before the primary is... I think the only thing she's going to be able to do is take away votes from Karen Bass. That's... how I see it. And that's what I'm hoping happens. Did you see the latest scandal with Cash Patel? They can't catch this guy. They can't. They're throwing everything at him. And I haven't...
10: Cash him outside.
7: Cash me if you can. That should be... Oh, second hour title right there. Cash me if you can. There's a real obsession or hatred with him, and it's similar to how people feel about Pete Hegseth. They're always trying to disparage him. There's rumors that he's a big drinker. That seems to be the one that they're clinging to the most. It's like, he's a drinker, he's a party boy. And I'm not Cash Patel's biggest fan, but I'm also not a hater. I think he's done a good job thus far with a lot of things. I thought the Epstein stuff could have been better. Obviously, Bondi gets a lot of blame for that, but there's been a little bit of sloppiness. But I don't think he's one of the worst at all. I think he's actually a pretty good choice. And the more they attack him, it's like anything else, the more they attack him, the more I like him. The more that they tell me how bad he is with these fake stories, these fake scandals, the more I'm inclined to give him a chance. And if you haven't seen the latest, did you see the snorkeling story? That's one where if I say it, you know it or you don't.
10: He went snorkeling in Hawaii. Pearl Harbor.
7: Yeah. Yeah. He went snorkeling. Have you ever been snorkeling, sir? Let's start with that.
10: No, I have not.
7: You've never been snorkeling? Not even like casually? Like,
10: no.
7: You've never put on a pair of goggles and looked into the ocean, onto the ocean floor?
10: Is that snorkeling?
7: Yes, that's what I consider snorkeling.
10: I guess
7: it's not scuba diving. It's not like you have to have the tank on.
10: No, I understand that, but yeah, I've looked underwater. Very good. I've been snorkeling. You got me.
7: Cross it off your list.
10: Fantastic.
7: I'm just trying to let you know.
10: I get it. You're downplaying the seriousness of this accusation against Cash Patel.
7: Oh, no. I'm actually just letting you know.
10: Are you upset about it?
7: No, the barrier for entry to what's considered snorkeling. That's all I'm

0: concerned about right now. Okay. I haven't gotten to the cash
1: yet. Looking underwater.
0: I want you to be able to tell people. I don't want you to feel like telling when you go around and someone says you've been snorkeling. You don't have to say no.
1: And then hang my head and kick the dirt.
0: Yeah, I've never been. This is one time where you can absolutely, you can take this and run with it. You can say, yeah, I've been snorkeling. What do you think? Do I look like a dork? Of course I've been snorkeling. So here's the story. It was, there were several different outlets that were getting in on this, and Red State kind of compiled a bunch of it. The New York Times got in on the outrage game. The FBI said Admiral Samuel Paparo Jr., the head of the United States Command, invited Mr. Patel to Pearl Harbor. The idea of a high-ranking government official receiving an escort from the SEALs for a recreational swim near the tomb is horrifying, said William M. McBride, a Navy veteran and a professor of history at the U.S. Naval Academy. It's horrifying that he did some snorkeling around Pearl Harbor. That's the original story here. Now, he received an escort to the location. That's important to keep in mind. And the more you find out about the story, the AP then adds in, still, and this is the key part, still, since at least the Obama administration, the Navy and the Park Service have quietly allowed a handful of dignitaries, including military and government officials responsible for management of the memorial, to swim at the site. In other words, this is not unprecedented. Like, the way they're VIP snorkeling. He's snorkeling around the tomb. And then they've got this guy from the Navy going, this is horrifying. You would think, and this is what Brad Slager points out in Red State, you would think he's Taylor Cormier showing up to the event on a jet ski with, like, sunscreen on his nose, being like, hey, boys, and doing the beer thing that he did at the U.S. Olympic hockey game, you know, shaking up the beer or the champagne and throwing it all, and then jumping in the water. This was a very well thought out, planned, executed thing where, hey, this is a swim that we've allowed other people to do before. We'll take you there. You can look and then you'll be done. It's not the first time they've done it. It won't be the last time they've done it. But in order for these stories to generate the outrage that they are so desperate to generate against Kash Patel and other members of the administration, they have to act like this is something out of bounds or outlandish.
2: Yes. I was on the sex island, but only for the snorkeling. I didn't know anything about the kid stuff.
0: Thank you, Danny DeVito. I just wanted, in case you're at a barbecue and someone brings up, what about the snorkeling? How about the snorkeling?
1: There's no defense against any of that stuff anymore, because as soon as somebody brings up the snorkeling,
0: you know they're not serious.
1: This or the that. There's so many weird things. What about the kamikaze dolphins? What about the dogs raping people and...
0: I'm really glad you said
1: good
0: that.
1: Good Lord, I can't... Eat your burger, okay?
0: Eat your burger and shut up, okay? Yeah, the other part of this is that now there's reports out that the New York Times...
1: Oh, what? They weren't dogs, they're cats?
0: No. No rape cats yet. There's tension in the New York Times between the newsroom and the op-ed section. Because they feel as though that Nicholas Kristof, in case you're tuning in right now and you've been unplugged, and we don't judge the unplugged here at the Grace Curley Show, but if you're tuning in, you're like, what's Taylor talking about, rape dogs? Nicholas Kristof wrote an op-ed in the New York Times where he accused the Israeli government of, like, training dogs to rape Palestinians. And there have been really, it's been thin gruel as far as evidence to back up these outrageous claims. And as people have pointed out, extreme claims require extreme evidence. If you're going to accuse Israel of doing something like this, you should have, I don't know, something to back up. They don't. Now there's a report out from the New York Post where people in the newsroom are not impressed that this went to print and that they're embarrassed, that they're tired of being embarrassed by the opinion
1: people.
0: This
1: is what got them?
0: This was the Rubicon.
1: Okay.
0: It was crossed.
1: Yep. The Russia collusion?
0: I wonder if they like have separate... I know none of these people go into the office, but do you think it's like the op-ed people have their own crew and then it's the newsroom? Oh, here come the newsroom guys. They think they're so much better than us. They don't like our pieces about the rape dogs in Israel. They think we need more evidence to back it up. The other part of it, though, is what you were just saying. How, when you get to a point where both sides. And I'm not really just talking about Republican versus Democrat. I'm just talking, take any issue right now and go from one side of it to the other. When both sides are claiming that the other side's information is fake or is a conspiracy theory or is propaganda, what do you do? Like, when I was in Times Square, there was someone with a massive sign that said, Israel propaganda, blah, blah, blah, blah, blah, Palestinians being harmed, all this stuff. And I looked at that and I said, how would I ever have a debate with that person? Because I would say, hey, did you read the story in the Wall Street Journal about the report about what Hamas videotaped themselves doing to these families, these Israeli families that were taken hostage on October 7th, and that they did so many horrible things to them, and they made them have sex with each other, and they tormented them psychologically and physically, and they raped these women. Do you have any comment on that? And those people would say, that's all fake. And then it's like, where do you go from there? Okay, you're saying it's all fake. Here's the difference, though. There is a difference. The difference is the people who are promoting the Nicholas Kristof stuff, with all the, they're training dogs, they have no proof of it, whereas the story about what Hamas is doing, Hamas provided the proof that you would need to have this conversation where you go, hey, I know this happened because there's thousands of hours of footage of them doing all of these things. And one woman made a great point. She was posting, she watched all the footage, and she said even the Nazis tried to hide a lot of the atrocities that they did. There's a level of pride that Hamas and these barbarians have for the torture that they put these people through that is really unlike anything I've seen, at least in my lifetime. And so, to your point, though, Taylor, when you start getting into a conversation with people and one side just immediately says, well, that's all fake, I do think that's kind of the end of the debate.
1: End of discussion. I had to put down a conversation with somebody last week. I was at a gig, and, oh, you work for Howie Carr, right? Yeah, I work for Howie Carr. He goes, oh, I'm a friend of so-and-so. And I was like, I know who that is. Not really a Democrat. And, you know, we just got into a little bit of a discussion about economy and why things are the way they are. And he's like, well, gas prices under Biden. I said, look, this is not the time or the place. I really don't. And he kept going. I said, I don't care, okay? You're not going to change my mind. I'm not going to change yours. Your mind. Let's just smile at each other and walk away. That's all.
0: I just don't
1: want to continue talking to you as a person.
0: Yeah.
1: That's it. Sorry.
0: End of conversation, bro. Listen to me sing.
1: Not everything. And you know what? There's a time and a place for that. People have done that to me at gigs before, and even a family barbecue, I don't think, unless everybody's pretty much on the same page, probably not a good place to bring up politics.
0: No, I agree.
1: Let's just talk about the family. Talk about what's been going on in everybody's lives.
0: You notice one side feels that feels more compelled to do that than the other side. That's another trend I notice. Mm-hmm. Like, I don't feel compelled to talk about that stuff ever, except when I'm behind the mic. Other people come up to me, and they're like, I just want you to know. I'm like, whoa. 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What do we got, Taylor?
1: Which Dem commencement speaker would you rather sit through? Nancy Pelosi, Jamie Raskin, or Abigail Spanberger?
0: Nancy Pelosi.
1: 46% for Nancy, 27% for Jamie Raskin, 26% for Abigail Spanberger.
0: All right, we'll be right back. 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
0: Welcome back, everyone, to the Grace Curley Show. I'm so excited to be joined by Brian Dalton from New England Firearms Academy. 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It's $225, you're getting it for just $112.50. So it's half off, it's on sale. And Brian is here to talk to us now about what this course entails. Brian, thanks so much for joining us. Give us the rundown on this fabulous course.
11: Hi, Grace. Great having you at the event. So it's at it's on May 30th. It's at the Essex County Sports Men's Association. That's in 35 Ferry Lots Lane in Salisbury. It's the kind of the same as what you were at with the Kowloon event, and it's going to be catered by Kowloon, too. But this is just going to be getting the Utah non-resident. Now, remember, watch this. The Connecticut non-resident, the Rhode Island non-resident, and the Florida non-resident. Even though they're constitutional carry, as of, I think it was October or November of 24, they're having problems with counties. But you can get all of these like licenses in one sitting, plus get fed and support the Essex County Sportsmen's Association.
0: And I have to say, Brian, I didn't really know what to expect when I went to your event last time, and it's so organized. It's very clear. You guys know exactly what you're doing. You get people in. It's concise. You know how to run it. People can, you know, understand exactly what they're getting and ask you any questions. There's plenty of people there to walk through these people who are trying to get this LTC course. And so you guys really know how to organize this event and make it pretty flawless.
11: It's a team effort, Grace, as you saw. Laurie's actually here right now. Laurie, say hi.
12: Hello, Grace.
0: Hello, dear. How are you?
12: I'm great. How are you?
0: I'm good. I'm sad I'm going to miss this one, but I want people to check it out because I think it's a really great opportunity for people. And I should mention that at this event, I was shocked. You guys had young people. I mean, when I was sitting with a young woman who was getting her license, and she was, I think, 21 years old. I had a couple next to me. So if anyone's out there and they're thinking, well, maybe it's not for me, there's a lot of different ages, and there's a lot of women there. And so it's a really great opportunity for anyone who's interested in this to take advantage of.
11: Absolutely. Are you kidding me? Well, that's a huge demographic now, those kids. 21 to like 32 is what we're picking up. They want to get into the sport and want to do it. So we'll remind them again, it's going to be at 10 o'clock. It's Saturday. It's in a couple of weeks. May 30th at the Essex County Sportsmen's Association in Salisbury. Take your wife, take the kids, and I'll tell you why. We're going to have the booth open, and we're going to have range officers there for kids. Kids can come in and do some shooting with some 22s and some rifles with their parents. We're going to have a great time up there. It should be really, really nice. And, you know, we have a surprise guest coming, and Howie's calling in, but we really wanted you there, Grace. I know that Laurie did.
12: We're going to miss you, Grace.
0: I know. I'm sad, and I know Jared, am I spoiling the surprise? I know Jared's going to be able to go and meet some of the some of the listeners, and I know he's going to bring some swag from the office for people. So there's so many incentives here for people to check this out. And I should mention, Brian, that it's also a very educational experience. You're up there at the podium and explaining things to people and kind of going through the different slides and the different situations people might find themselves in. But talk to us a little bit about the classroom side of this.
11: Yeah, you're going to be sitting through the entire class for the Utah. As you know, we have to, the entire curriculum. And then get you certified, get all of your paperwork, all of your fingerprinting done right in class. Everything, just drop it in the mail with us. And if you want to take another state, you move on to that instructor, you do the same thing there. It's like a bizarre, I have a dirty Boston accent. It's like a bazaar of gun stuff. It's really great. And then you have really good food. Lillian does great food at the Kowloon. And we have a great time, you know?
0: Yeah, and so let's one more time tell people exactly what they're getting here. Once you complete this course, you are getting your NRA, Massachusetts State Police Basic Firearm Safety, and BCI-approved Utah multi-state certifications. 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Brian, one last thing. If anyone out there is listening and they're on the fence, give them your pitch as to why this is the time to do it.
11: 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And come see us at the Essex County Sportsman's Station, our guests, our friends, and have a great time.
0: Yeah, it's May 30th. I'm watching right now on the website, and you're right about this. It's going very fast. I mean, if you're out there and you're listening, still get on there and get it, but I can see that we have people in North Andover. We have all sorts of people right now who are jumping on this and buying the certificates. I'm not surprised. It was a great time. I'm sad I'm going to miss it. It's my birthday weekend and my daughter's birthday weekend, so I have a lot of family in town. Otherwise, I would be there because I was able to meet so many great people. And of course, Brian, you guys, you have a great team, and you put on a really, really great training program and course for everyone. 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Thank you both for calling in. And like I said, I wish I could be there, but I know Jared is going to have a great time, and you get lunch from the Kowloon. So it's really the best deal in town. All right. right, everyone. Good start to the week. We got more ahead. I'll see you tomorrow. Howie Carr, coming up next.
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16: The University System of New Hampshire's Board of Trustees will finalize the 2026-2027 tuition rates for UNH, Keene State College, and Plymouth State University next month. Tuition bills across the University System of New Hampshire are proposed to increase for a second straight academic year following 6 years of frozen in-state fees. Undergraduate in-state tuition at the University of New Hampshire, the largest of the system's public institutions, would jump to $16,304 for the 2026-2027 academic year if the new rates are approved. That's an increase of about 2.5%. Out-of-state undergraduates would pay $37,996 for the year, also about a 2.5% increase. 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
18: Police saying it's a hate crime until it's not. I'm John Saucier. Well, the Fox News alert, a horrifying scene at a San Diego mosque today. Three people killed and a pair of gunmen opened fire at the Islamic Center of San Diego. The police chief there is Scott Wall, says both suspects are now dead.
19: There is no further threat. Both suspects in this case are deceased.
18: The two shooters are believed to be teens. The case is considered to be a hate crime for now. The Islamic Center is the largest mosque in San Diego County. President Trump says he's called off planned strikes on Iran tomorrow.
20: At the request of leaders of Qatar, Saudi Arabia, and the UAE, President Trump says he is holding off on a military attack on Iran planned for tomorrow. In a social media post, the president says serious negotiations are now taking place, and in the opinion of Arab allies and partners, a deal will be made, which is acceptable to the U.S. Still, President Trump says he's ordered Pentagon leaders to prepare to go forward with a full, large-scale assault of Iran on a moment's notice in the event an acceptable deal is not reached. at the White House. Jared Halpern, Fox News.
18: U.S. Attorney Jeanine Pirro is cracking down on teen takeovers in Washington.
2: It is a familiar scene in our nation's capital these days. They are known as teen takeovers as mobs of teenagers get in trouble in what authorities are calling violent and disruptive gatherings. On Saturday night, two groups of apparent teenagers clashed in a Chipotle restaurant. Police say witnesses told them one group of juveniles was inside the restaurant when another group went in and a fight broke out immediately. U.S. Attorney Jeanine Pirro says she will hold parents accountable if they don't take responsibility for their teenagers.
21: This terrorizing is going to end. And the message that lawlessness runs the streets is over.
2: In Washington, Mike Emanuel, Fox News.
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0: Hey everybody, Bubba here from Bubba's Bar and Grill at Newberry Harbor, right across from the town docks. I know it's so cliche, but spring has finally sprung, and what better time to get out and enjoy some food we haven't thought about in a while. After all, no one thinks salads and wraps in the winter, since that's pasta time. Well, I'm thinking salads and future beachwear, so come try out our menu of great salads and awesome wraps. Maybe pair that with a skinny margarita or refreshing lemonade that reminds us that summer will be here soonish. We have a new special menu full of cabin fever specials that have us begging to get out and meet up with friends and enjoy a great meal. Call us for a reservation or just show up. Come in and see us here at Bubba's, right on the southern tip of Big Lake Sunapee, and remember what we always say at Bubba's. We're having a lot of fun.
1: I don't think I even have enough friends in my contacts to get a party of four together. Guess I'm just heading to Bubba's alone for the chef's fish.
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5: Partly cloudy skies out there tonight. Temperatures dropping back into the upper 50s and lower 60s. Looks like we go up into the lower 90s with higher humidity in place on Tuesday. Summer-like feel to the air and a small chance of a late day or early evening thunderstorm. Chance of a passing thunderstorm with that humidity lasting through Wednesday morning. Highs in the 80s and then highs in the 60s starting Thursday. From Stormwatch 9 Weather Center, I'm meteorologist Kevin Skorupa.
6: He's here. Now, broadcasting from the underground command post, deep in the bowels of a hidden bunker, somewhere under the brick and steel of a nondescript building, we've once again made contact with our leader, Mark Levin.

0: jump into the Constitution a little bit today as well. I want to keep trying to touch on some of our history and our greatest documents. 250th anniversary, but of course we've been doing that for 20-some years. Explain this one to me. From Reuters, Pakistan has sent thousands of troops, jet squadrons, to Saudi Arabia during the Iran war. Now remember, this country is supposed to be the mediator between us and Iran. The deployment is described as a substantial combat-capable force intended to support Saudi Arabia's military if the kingdom comes under further attack. Pakistan has deployed 8,000 troops, a squadron of fighter jets, and an air defense system to Saudi Arabia under a mutual defense pact, ramping up military cooperation with Riyadh, even as Islamabad serves as the main mediator in the Iran war. So it's the mediator with Iran and us, which is absurd to begin with. And now it's providing 8,000 troops, fighter jets, and one defense system to the Saudis to protect them from Iran. It's never good for these things to keep going on and on and on. And we have a deal, we don't have a deal, we have a deal, we may get a deal. I'm just saying, it's much better just to end this regime. Folks, if you're turning 65 or you're older, then I know you're like me and getting bombarded with Medicare spam. It's annoying and confusing. 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
6: Partly cloudy skies out there tonight. Temperatures dropping back into the upper 50s and lower 60s. Looks like we go up into the lower 90s with higher humidity in place on Tuesday. Summer-like feel to the air and a small chance of a late day or early evening thunderstorm. Chance of a passing thunderstorm with that humidity lasting through Wednesday morning. Highs in the 80s and then highs in the 60s starting Thursday. From Stormwatch 9 Weather Center, I'm meteorologist Kevin Scarupa.
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8: There's a lot going on today. You know, folks, people are saying Donald Trump is really exercising this kind of power in the Republican Party. And the idea that he went after Cassidy in Louisiana because Cassidy actually voted to remove him from office in that second impeachment. Now, of course, the problem was he was already out of office, but that didn't bother Cassidy, who I never liked, ever. Not because he represented his people, because he didn't. But in any event, now Massey and others, he's... Ladies and gentlemen, these are called primaries. Republican primaries. That's the purpose. And yes, presidents want people who are going to vote for their agendas, particularly when you have such a tight majority, two or three seats. And Massey was a reliable Democrat vote. That's why he's endorsed by so many Democrats now, and that's why they said, cut it out, because we don't want too many people to know. I didn't know Mark Furman passed away. I didn't know Mark Furman. He was 74. Wow. Okay. Nonetheless, presidents have always been involved in primaries as long as there have been political parties with primaries. Franklin Roosevelt was involved in the primaries of his party, going after the so-called moderates or middle roaders to try and replace them with liberals and people loyal to him. In fact, FDR used the IRS and the FBI against publishing companies like the Philadelphia Inquirer. Went after Annenberg to try and put him in prison. Went after other publications. He took the licensing period for these fairly new television stations that were 2 years, and he reduced them to 6 years, and he put his campaign manager in charge of determining who got what licenses. You get the drift? John Kennedy would share IRS filings of conservative groups he didn't like, and the Getty family with Newsweek and others. LBJ even wiretapped his vice president at that point, wasn't his running mate, Hubert Humphrey, because he wanted to know where he stood on Vietnam. And of course, John Kennedy tapped Martin Luther King's phone, as well as other civil rights leaders, and Johnson tapped their phones at the Democrat convention, at the Atlantic City Convention Center, all kinds of stuff. Trump doesn't

0: much is life, liberty, and the pursuit of happiness really worth to you? 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